0: Cheddar and Luca on Triple J Breakfast.
1: Good morning. Hello. Happy Wednesday. It is Unearthed High season. Our search to find the best high school aged artists. And just earlier, we met our first Unearthed High finalist. It was the band Trophy Wife out of Newcastle. Luca, the love is still pouring in for them.
2: So much love for them on the text line.
1: It is so beautiful. If you didn't know them already, you're going to learn more about them. You can head to the Unearthed website, give them love, and listen to their song, Spiders. And tomorrow we'll meet the next finalist, Ali Kate, out of Sunshine Coast. I'm so excited to meet every single finalist and for us all to get to know them, celebrate their songs, and then see who wins.
2: So sick. All your Unearthed High finalists on Breakfast over the next couple of weeks. And then pretty soon, we're going to one of their schools to surprise them. Very exciting stuff. And right next, we're going to chat to Dee Salmon from the Hook Up podcast for The Nut Report. Every week we bring her through to talk all things sex, love, dating and relationships. And this week she's talking about puberty.
1: She must have heard we're doing Unearthed High and thought, let's talk puberty.
2: Well, I've heard a lot of stuff about puberty and it seems very scary to me, but I can't wait to get a few little bits of advice as I head into it from T. T. Jesus right here on Triple J.

0: Conchetta and Luca with you on Triple J Breakfast. That was Go Waste My Time from Teen Jesus and the Gene Teasers, and how appropriate it is to be playing Teen Jesus and the Gene Teasers, because for the Nut Report, we're talking to Dee Salmon from the Hookup Podcast about puberty.
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0: Good morning, Dee.
2: Good morning.
3: Wow, talking puberty, darling, the big P word. It feels like we're going big mouth mode. On the Hookup, when you talked about it, what did your listeners say? Like, what were they telling you about their experiences of puberty? I'm sure you heard a lot.
2: So many. Well, Pip and I realized we'd actually never, ever done an episode about puberty.
0: Whoa.
2: Which were like, surely it's worth chatting and unpacking so much of the trauma that happens when you go through it, right? Because it's such a huge, momentous moment when your body starts to change. Maybe like your hormones are fluctuating. You can't really, you know, your mental health is changing. You can't really have control over things.
3: Totally.
2: So we put this out to our listeners on our Instagram at Triple J The Hookup, and we asked you, tell us about some of the experiences that you had. We got so many DMs about acne, about getting body hair, like slowly. You remember getting your first pubes?
3: Oh, babe. Yeah. I'll never forget it. They were all over.
0: Yeah, I remember getting my first pubes, and I remember also the other boys at school getting their first pubes and showing them off in the bathroom.
2: Yeah. Pulling the pants down. We talked about voice dropping. We talked about getting stinky. We talked about wet dreams. We talked about bonus. We talked about periods. Like, there's so much when you think about it that actually happens to you during that time. We basically just wanted to hear everyone's stories.
3: You know what I just realized? It's like puberty is like your body's version of going like, big things coming. Do you know what I mean? It's your body's being like, big things coming. We're about to go through a metamorphosis here, and it comes in all these crazy ways. That's so funny.
2: I know. And it's like, but you will stink and
3: weird
2: liquids will come out of your body that you might not understand what's going on.
0: It is a crazy time at school. Like, even the fact that we're on national radio saying the word puberty, like 12-year-old Luca would have never thought I'd be comfortable even hearing or saying the word puberty. It's funny when it first comes at school and they sort of, at least it might, they break up the boys and the girls and they put all the girls in one room and they go, all right, periods, this is what it's all about. It's painful, it's stressful, it's traumatic. And then they put the boys in a room and they go, sometimes you're going to have an orgasm while you're asleep.
3: Yeah.
0: And you go, that sounds not too bad, actually.
2: I know. And we're not going to explain why and what that is.
3: Totally.
2: But just expect it.
3: But do I remember the tampon going in the glass of water and watching that thing blow up? Yeah, I'll never forget that.
2: I never had that.
3: Yeah, I had that moment.
0: So what do people say? Your list is good, bad, traumatized. What's the split?
2: Well, see, I assumed that there would be more people traumatized, right? So we put a poll up and we're like, what was your experience going through puberty? 13% said a good experience.
3: Oh, boy.
2: 12 only said traumatized.
0: Okay.
2: And 76 were just like, standard average.
3: Okay, love.
0: Yeah.
2: We were just shocked. We were like, what do you mean only 12% of you were traumatized? Like, I remember, because I was a late bloomer, I remember just being so traumatized, mainly by the fact that everyone around me had gone through something.
3: Yes.
2: Mm. And I was like 6 years late.
3: Yeah. Absolutely. If you're thinking you're young and you're like, going to look at comparison. You're the most vulnerable at being like, am I keeping up with everyone or am I ahead of everyone? This is like a big time where that is like rife with that.
2: Yeah. And that was where I think a lot of the shame that we heard from people came from, right? We asked another poll, we were like, were you a late bloomer? 25% of people said yes. 26% of people said they were an early bloomer. And 49% of people said they were about average. And so this was where I was like, hang on, why aren't people more traumatized? Because if you fall in the early bloomer space, right? Mm. Like, we had people sharing stories about how their bodies started developing when they were like 7 years old. And you don't even really understand what's happening, right? And on a more serious note, like, a lot of girls were saying, you know, when my breasts started to develop, I was going through all these physical changes and I started to feel like adults were looking at me differently.
3: Yeah.
2: So it can be like, there's a lot of confusion when you're an early bloomer.
3: Yeah.
2: And then, like I was saying, when you're a late, it's just like, hang on, why are all these people going through all these things?
3: Yeah. What's wrong with me?
2: What's wrong with me?
3: Yes, 100%. And you're so right. It's like puberty is you're going through the changes literally yourself in your body. And then you're also dealing with how people are responding to the changes in your body. So it's all happening. You've mentioned some there. I would love to know, for the people who had a positive experience, did you clock any positive stories from puberty?
2: We had one girl share a story about how she loved puberty because she grew up in a family where like everything was spoken about. Her parents were really loving about all the changes that were happening. They even, when she got her period, made her a period cake. Wow. And her brother and her dad and her mum and her sister all celebrate
3: Oh my God. Like, sorry, just to clarify, a normal cake.
2: A normal cake?
3: Celebrating a period.
2: I know. I said to Pip, I was like, I hope it was red velvet.
3: Yeah, me too. That is the way to celebrate. That's actually amazing. Like a way to invite conversation in and celebrating these moments of the body to tell you that you're normal. Like this is part of, that's really amazing.
2: How sweet, and giving presents and stuff. And do you know what I loved about that story? I was like, it became like a whole family thing. Whereas I feel like for a lot of people, you get your period and then if it happens to, like, you know, if you have a male in your life, they kind of just go, oh, chat to your aunt or chat to your
3: mom. They palm it off.
2: Yeah. Whereas like hearing her talk about the fact that it was like celebrated with everyone,
0: that's,
2: I was
0: so
2: like,
0: nice.
2: It's so nice.
3: That is good. So nice.
0: Nobody liked my idea of having a wet dream cake. Maybe future generations could cash in.
3: Now, puberty is this huge topic. We're already starting to see texts rolling in. On 0439757555, what was your experience of puberty like? Here, cue the funny, the traumatic stories, whatever you've got, let us know on 0439757555. And we'll be back with Dee right after this from Lord. It's Tennis Court. You're on Triple J. Don't you?

0: It's Conchetta and Luca with you on Triple J. Can you hear us giggling? It might be because we are talking puberty with Dee Salmon from The Hookup, because we're doing this.
1: The Nut Report.
0: Yes, you are on Triple J and we are talking to Dee Salmon about puberty, and it's just, we wanted to hear people's experiences and we are just giggling to ourselves. It's so beautiful. We can all relate in our own ways. We got this text firstly that we have to shout out from Declan. Before puberty, I sounded like Conchetta. Then one day in grade 8, I woke up with Luca's voice. That sort of sums up maybe one change for people in puberty. Steph texting in, I got my period when I was 10 in grade 5 and then my mum announced it to all her friends.
2: Nice.
0: Very nice. And this text here saying, thank God I was a late bloomer. I remember my friends telling me they got their period at 11. Like, are you serious? That means you'd have to miss swimming lessons. Also, my mum did the period cake thing too. It was embarrassing, but looking back, it makes me realize how healthy my family is.
2: Big time.
0: That's so beautiful. The period cake celebration is real. And we have Elizabeth on the line. Elizabeth, do you have a funny or a traumatic puberty story for us?
3: Good morning, guys. I think it depends how you look at it. I was 9 years old. I was on a school excursion and I got my period at Parliament House. And 20 minutes later, I met Julia Gillard.
2: We need to sort of organise that for young women across Australia. Okay. Hey, welcome to adulthood. Here's Gillard.
0: Yeah. That's unreal. I guess you'd really never forget that. Elizabeth, thank you. That's one of the most unique puberty stories I think I've ever heard. Except we also got this on the text line that had us laughing. I was an early bloomer and didn't know how to use a tampon. So instead of inserting it, I just sat it between my lips.
4: I feel like that is so relatable, though.
0: Yes, of course it is.
4: Because, yeah, you're so young, you don't know, and you might not have people to teach you. And also, in America, they have those, like, things that you, the applicator.
0: The applicator.
4: Yeah.
0: I remember seeing that being like, what the hell is that? Because that was just not, like, I just hadn't seen that. You're so right. This is why we're celebrating it and talking about it, Dee, because so many people, I mean, everyone's gone through it.
2: Yeah, and you go through it, and it's too scary and overwhelming for a lot of people to really, like, you know, share their experience of at the time. So that's why it's important on the other side to be just so open about it, et cetera, et cetera. It happens to everyone. And Dee, talking on the pod as well about second puberty, which is a thing for some people.
4: What's that? Yeah, I had never heard about this, but Pip and I wanted to investigate because we were like, yeah, we never talk about puberty. And then when we were researching, we were like, oh my God, wait, there's this thing called a second puberty. It's not an official medical term, but it's basically like a slang to describe what feels like, oh my God, I'm going through puberty again. And we asked our listeners on Instagram, we said, have you experienced a second puberty? 38% of them said yes.
0: Wow. So it's quite more common than maybe you would think. That's pretty big.
4: Absolutely. And like, people might be reflecting now and being like, hang on, maybe I did, because what you're looking for is maybe just like a mental shift, like maybe finally coming into yourself and feeling great and feeling like you know who you are. It could just be like your body changing in your 20s and like you feel like you're finally growing into yourself. It could be adult acne.
0: Yes.
4: I went through adult acne. It could be like a huge newfound like wave of sex drive or horniness.
0: Yeah.
4: But for a lot of people who have taken contraceptives, they've actually realized that they, you know, maybe have skipped like their first puberty and then have gone through a second puberty kind of going on or coming off it. And this was something that Jess told us about.
5: It's horny, sad, angry, happy, all the emotions all at once, just like a puberty feels, growing but not growing. It's a really strange thing, but it does feel very much like a second puberty. A lot of the time I just feel like a little horny teenage boy.
2: Yes, I've heard this from so many female friends, just the absolute havoc that it wreaks on your body to either go on or come off the pill.
0: Yeah.
2: Like, yeah, wild stuff like Jess says there.
4: Yeah, and we heard from some of our queer and trans listeners as well, talking about potentially taking hormones and how that can feel like a second puberty, shifting things in your body or your sex drive. So yeah, in conclusion, there's not really enough evidence to kind of call like a second puberty an actual thing.
0: Mm-hmm.
4: But we do know that your hormones can shift throughout life, changing after teenage years. You know, keep developing, your body can kind of shift through adulthood and that kind of thing. And your brain apparently doesn't fully develop until like your 30s. So
0: Whoa.
4: So interesting. We're learning like so much about how things can shift continuously. So if you thought at 8 years old or at 11 that you had finished with puberty, you might not have.
0: Strap in.
2: Man, yeah, so many texts coming in of so many people's different experiences. Heaps to dig into on the podcast. You can find it wherever you find your pods. Watch the vodcast on YouTube as well. Dee, thank you so much.
4: Thanks, guys.
2: Conchetta and Luke with you on Triple J Breakfast. I would love to see these texts keep coming in. Specifically, what were they showing you at school? Because Conchetta, you said they showed you the tampon in the glass of water.
0: Oh, yeah.
2: We did the classic condom on the banana. One of the scariest days of my life when they brought out that banana at school. So 0439757555. What sort of puberty education were you getting at school? And let's rip into some of that after a bit of news. After this, Lol Young covering The Cure on Triple J.

Lola Young in the Like A Virgin studio last year, covering The Cure's Close To Me right there. It's Triple J Breakfast with Concetta and Luca. We'll get a brand new Like A Virgin from Audrey Hobart this Friday. Right now, we're about to hit 8:30. It's time for some news headlines.

0: Morning, Jack James with a Triple J News Update. The federal government has announced major changes to Australia's job seeker system, aiming to help more people into jobs. The government says the current one-size-fits-all system underpinning Workforce Australia will be replaced with a new model that provides different supports to people based on their needs. Iran has denounced American strikes on Iranian territory as a sign of bad faith, while negotiations towards a possible deal to end the war reportedly continue. President Masoud Pezeshkian says the US will be surprised at the strength of the Iranian defense system as the war looks set to drag on.
1: They did not imagine that our armed forces, our defensive power, and our offensive system could perform such feats. It was a completely surprising matter for all of them.
0: Back at home, six women linked to the Islamic State group have arrived in Sydney and Melbourne with their children after leaving the Al-Roj camp in northern Syria last week. The Australian Federal Police say their belongings were searched and their devices were downloaded as part of operational responses, but none of the women were charged. The National Walk for Truth will end at Parliament House in Canberra this morning after a five-week-long journey. Hundreds have joined the walk in support of a national truth-telling inquiry, travelling more than 800 kilometres. The Northern Territory government is defending its response to the latest outbreak of diphtheria, which has seen hundreds fall sick. Australian tennis player Kimberly Birrell has fought back from a set down to upset world number five Jessica Pegula at the French Open, and the opening match of the men's State of Origin Rugby League series will be played in Sydney later tonight.
2: Thank you, Jackie. Now let's talk diphtheria. It literally sounds like it's from the Dark Ages, but it's all over the news right now. So can you tell us, what is it?
0: Yeah, it sounds like that because it kind of is. Diphtheria is this highly infectious bacterial disease that emerged way back in the 1800s. At one point in history, it was one of the world's leading causes of childhood death before vaccines became widely available. It can affect your throat, your nose, your skin, and in serious cases, it can make it really difficult to breathe or to swallow, and it can then become life-threatening. Australia does routinely vaccinate kids against this disease, which has dramatically reduced cases over the past few decades, but immunity can weaken over the years, which is why booster shots are recommended for older adults. But this current outbreak is the biggest that Australia has seen since the early 90s. Health authorities confirming 245 cases so far this year, mostly in remote Indigenous communities across the Northern Territory and WA as well. But we've also seen cases pop up in Queensland and South Australia.
3: Man, yeah, it's so scary. Why is it suddenly becoming an issue in Australia right now?
0: Well, there are several factors driving this current outbreak, apparently. One of them is declining childhood vaccination. For most of us, the diphtheria vaccine is part of the routine schedule of vaccines that we get when we're young. But falling coverage reduces broader protection to the entire population. National coverage for fully vaccinated kids at 24 months against diphtheria fell below 90% back in 2024. Another factor is housing and sanitation. We know diphtheria can spread a lot more easily in overcrowded housing situations. So there's a combination of different factors at play here leading to this current outbreak. And health authorities are rushing to roll out more vaccines and booster clinics in affected areas. They've currently vaccinated more than 10,000 people since March. And as of this week, new cases are actually trending down, which is good news, but still some pretty serious questions for health authorities in the NT to answer in terms of how this outbreak was able to grow to this size without earlier intervention.
2: Yeah, right. Well, thank you for bringing us up to speed, Jack.
0: Thanks, guys.
2: It is 8:33 Wednesday morning on Triple J, and off our puberty chat earlier with Dee Salmon, we are asking you, what were they teaching you in sex ed class? What were they teaching you about puberty? And right here in celebration, it's Alexia getting older.

0: It is 8:40 on your Wednesday morning and you're listening to Triple J with Concetta and Luca. And right now we are asking you the question, what the hell were they teaching you in sex ed class? What and how? What are your memories of all the chats about puberty and sex ed? And honestly, this is hitting for people, Luca. We're getting lots of stories.
1: Yeah, there were people being taught a lot of things in sex ed and I don't know if any of it was useful, to be honest with you. What about this from Ebony? I remember in primary school, they showed us a mini doc of a woman giving birth with all of the quote-unquote explicit bits and pieces censored.
0: Isn't that so funny? Because it is an act that's all about the most explicit bit.
1: Yeah.
0: And so it's so funny to like have that covered, of course, but also like that's all that it's about.
1: Gives a primary school child a terrible idea of birth. You're like, well, I'll be sort of red and sweating and screaming and then there'll be pixelation and a baby will come out of the pixels. That seems pretty chill, actually. What about this from Aaron in Sydney? Our teacher showed us a video of a woman giving birth, but then they left the room. So a guy got up and kept rewinding it and fast-forwarding it so it looked like the baby was going in and coming out.
0: No! I didn't even think about how the students could get involved in the teaching of it when the teacher's gone. That's crazy.
1: Leaving the room is such a bad decision from that teacher. You can't leave the kids with the birth video.
0: It's giving mic drop. It's like, put the video on and just leave and be like, bam, there you go. That'll do everything you need.
1: I'll come back when you're all white-faced and crying. Enjoy this. Emily in Seaford saying, our teacher brought a banana and a condom to class, classic, but then took the top of the banana off to reveal a giant penis.
0: Sorry?
1: So I think I said wrapped like
0: Yeah, like one of those fake ones.
1: Yeah, they unpeeled a banana and put that over the top of it. Above and beyond from the teacher. And this text as well. Hi, guys. I went to a Catholic school, both primary and secondary. Education on puberty and sexual health was non-existent, unfortunately. Hopefully, times have changed.
0: I'm hoping that there's no more banana taking off and there's a penis underneath.
1: Fingers crossed. Jess in Narre Warren, what about you? What was your sex ed experience?
2: Morning, guys. I'm a little bit scarred by this one. I'll never forget. They had all the girls in the auditorium. We were probably year eight. And they had one of the girls come up on stage and basically inflate a condom as far as it could go to basically prove that there's no reason a man can't be wearing one.
0: Wow. Okay, great lesson, but very, I guess, eye-opening execution. Are you talking like we're watching a girl like blow it up like a balloon?
2: Yeah, like a balloon. It was like as big as your thigh and as long as half your leg, you know?
1: That's so awesome. Just in case anyone tries to pull, they're like, oh, it's tight, it might hurt. You go, mate, I've seen it as big as a whole leg, okay?
0: Yeah. Passing that condom, watch me blow it up. You've got no excuses.
1: I'm getting inside a sleeping bag. Thank you so much, Jess. And keep these coming because evidently not a single person was learning anything useful. 0439757555. What on earth were they teaching you in sex ed? See some Drake here, Janice, STFU on Triple J. Million.

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0: The Jungle Giants, a moment like that on Triple J Breakfast. Concetta and Luca with you only about 10 minutes before we hand you over to Lucy Smith, who's with us now. Good morning, Luce.
1: Good morning.
0: Now, Lucy, the Hookup podcast this week was all about puberty. We chatted to Dee Salmon about that earlier. You can find the pod wherever you listen to your pods. But since we've been asking people, Luce, what they learned in sex ed, or rather what they didn't learn, because I don't know if anyone learned anything that was good, the text is still rolling in. What about this person? My year 8 teacher started talking about how it's not actually possible for Donkey and the Dragon from Shrek to have a baby.
2: But that is a useful lesson.
1: Lies.
0: This text, I learned more about ovulation, reproduction and hormones in agriculture class than in sex ed. I remember learning about cows on heat and then everything made sense.
1: Everything, yes.
0: What was it like at your school?
1: Oh, I remember it was the same. Everyone got separated into two different classrooms. I think we were in year 5 maybe. Mm-hmm. And a letter had to go home to the parents and they had to sign off on it. Mm. And I remember someone definitely vomited and or fainted. You know, it was a lot.
3: Yeah.
1: You know, that definitely happened. I won't name names, but yeah.
0: Some coward fainted.
1: Yeah, some.
0: Well, it's happening across the country. This text as well. Female reproductive parts diagram looked a bit like a monster, lol, and one boy fainted as soon as the slide was shown.
1: Yes! Everyone's like, what?
0: I remember the smartest kid in my school. I won't name him, but he was known as the smartest kid. He ended up being the ducks. All through high school, he was the smartest kid. He could do every subject super well, right? And then sex ed was happening, and I guess he was a bit of a prude, and so he hadn't applied his smartness to the sex ed because he had to label a diagram, and I remember him spelling penis P-E.

0: It's like when you'd get a dictionary out and you'd just go and you'd look up sex.
1: Yeah, yes. It's so crazy.
2: So get ready for those texts to flood your text line for the next little while. Sorry, Luce. But what are you getting up to on mornings after nine today?
0: Oh, my God. We're giving away a double pass to an upcoming gig. Sick. But you've got to guess who the gig is. That is the point of the game. Name it, claim it. So what I'm going to do is I'm going to play a little snip of this artist live. They're going to be on stage bringing you a bit of crowd banter. And if you can identify who the artist is and be the first one to do so on 0439 757 555, you could bag those tickets.
2: Unreal. It's Pinus time on Triple J Breakfast and it's ticket giveaway time on Triple J Mornings. Have fun, Luce.
0: No one's fainting over here.
2: Have a good show, mate.
0: Love you, kid.
2: Love ya. The Dregs here. Get knocked down on Triple J.

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1: Who's touring on Triple J?
0: That's right, Rum Jungle is making some massive noise about their winter tour. Their newest album, Marginalia, lands right before they hit the road. So be one of the first to hear it in live settings on Aussie stages from June 19 till early July.
2: For info on these gigs and more, head to Triple J's Instagram.

the time. Yeah, we're on to the next. I think the dancer is dead.

0: It's DMA's Heaton Park here on Triple J Mornings. How you doing? All right, I'm with you for the next few hours and we're kicking off your Wednesday with this.
1: Name it, claim it.
0: Yes, this is the game where you could win tickets to see your favourite act live and you should know they're your favourite acts because you should be able to recognise their voice. Name the artist, claim tickets to their upcoming gig, and be the first one to do so on 0439 757 555. Who is this speaking?
2: We first played Splendor in the Grass back in 2010. So this is 12 years on from then, which is like an entire school life. So welcome to our graduation.
0: An entire school life. So a few context clues in there. Who would have been playing Splendor in the Grass the first time around 2010. My love is what you'll find. Who is that? Do you want tickets to see them? Text me right now. Prosper and Clooney, what do you think?

0: Like a Virgin.
1: Like a Virgin.
2: Triple J's.
3: Like a Virgin.
4: Malcolm Todd covered her earlier this month, and this Friday, she's stepping into the Like a Virgin studio. Audrey Hobart. I'm taking thirst traps in the mirror and over. The American singer-songwriter is no stranger to a great lyric. She co-wrote a bunch of hit songs with her bestie, Gracie Abrams, and we're super excited to hear an original and a cover.

0: A classic from Spacey Jane, Booster Seats. And before that, Prosper and Clooney, Free Your Mind. And this morning I'm asking you to dig deep into your mind because I need you to identify something.
1: Name it, claim it.
0: Yes, name the artist in this grab and you could win tickets to see them live.
2: We first played Splendor in the Grass back in 2010. So this is 12 years on from then, which is like an entire school life. So welcome to our graduation.
0: Who's graduating? Dom in Melbourne. Do you have any guesses of who you think that is?
3: I'm fairly certain that it's Sam Hales from the Jungle Giants.
0: Ooh, tell me about that certainty. Why do you reckon?
3: They were just kind of kicking off at that time. I know that they just released an album and I've seen him quite a few times. So I kind of certain that that's his voice.
0: Dom, I'm sorry, it's not. I loved your conviction and they are going to be playing shows literally in early June, but not the tickets I'm giving away this morning. Terry in Launceston, what do you reckon?
4: Well, I'm not confident now, but I did think it might be Dougie from Temper Trap.
0: Hang on, what changed between us calling you and you getting on the air with me?
4: Well, because I'm on so early and you never give it away to the first couple of people.
0: Ooh, Terry. Game recognized game. Okay. Damn it, okay. Terry. No, unfortunately, it is not Temper Trap, but also same with an upcoming tour. That is going down later this year, playing some of the theatres across the country that they've played before, bringing their new music. So sorry, Terry.
2: We first played Splendor in the Grass back in 2010. So this is 12 years on from then, which is like an entire school life. So welcome to our graduation.
0: Who is that? Do you want to see them live? Tell me 0439 757 555.

0: You're listening to Triple J Mornings with me, Lucy Smith. We are doing this.
1: Name it, claim it.
0: All right, if you can guess the artist in this grab, you could win tickets to see them live. This is serious business.
2: We first played Splendor in the Grass back in 2010. So this is 12 years on from then, which is like an entire school life. So welcome to our graduation.
0: Some big context clues in there. Played Splendor in 2010. They're playing it 12 years later in what? 2022, 2023? Darren in Melbourne. What do you reckon? Who do you think that is?
3: I really want it to be Violent Soho.
0: Why?
3: Well, I think 2010 they did play their first one, and then I think maybe the Year of the Rain. 2023 was a flooded out, but it was also their final show, or the one where they called it quits, hiatus. And then on top of that, they're touring hopefully at the end of this year. So, you know, I'm just putting all my eggs in one basket and dreaming for Violent Soho tickets.
0: And Darren, do you want to see them live or do you miss them?
3: Yeah. Yes, I would love to see them live. Yes, I miss them. I miss, I think it's Luke's banter on the stage. It's pretty good. I've never seen him, but I've seen plenty of YouTube videos, and they also do a Silver Sun Pickups cover, which is also mad.
0: Darren, guess what? Darren, you are going to see them live, my friend. Violent Soho, 4 years after their hiatus, they have announced their return to the live stage, and I'm assuming you're going to want to see them at the Forum Theatre, right?
3: I would assume that would be correct.
0: Oh, that's amazing. Bro, lock it in. So they're doing two shows.

0: each in Sydney, Melbourne, and Brizzy. That is it, you know? And these theatres are going to be so damn special, you know? It feels really good. I think it feels like an intimate setting to go and see Violent Soho. Darren, you're going to absolutely love it, okay? I can tell you're a really big fan. You've been following them for a while. Thank you so much for playing along.
1: No worries at all. Cool. Thank you very much.
0: Darren, I can also tell you, you were not only the first to text in almost immediately, but also the person who was absolutely the most keen on the text line. So thank you so much. You are heading along to the return of Violent Soho. Let's pop you on hold so you can get these tickets. Congratulations.
1: Woo-hoo. Thank you.
0: Woohoo! Go Darren. So good. Yeah, those dates are running from September 11th through till the 26th. Sydney, Melbourne, Brizzy. And these great supports on board as well. Betty Ray's and Teenage Jones, Secret World. And those are kind of spliced throughout the tour. So it's just going to be amazing to see the kind of next generation coming through, warming the crowd up for these gigs, which are going to be so damn special. They've said, you know what? Some guys play golf. We play in a band. We perform on stage. And we can't wait to bring this show back to you after a bit of a break. So Violent Soho, Darren in Melbourne, taking it out for Name It, Claim It. And let's take a track from their 2016 Splendor in the Grass performance. It's Like Soda, recorded by our live music team.
2: With rattles from all the pubs and pokies rooms I never heard. They'd given up the worker's life. For a moment it was clear and so precise. And I'll say,

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Please, with the begginess, you're dwindling your relevance. We know your shit is dropping, we ain't copping what you selling us. Bitch, you was good in school, why you hiding your intelligence? I remember you was getting A's, now you failing us. Playing hard.

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1: Hi, this is Eka Vandal, and my record, Looking for People to Unfollow, is the feature album all this week on Triple J. This track is called Okay Not to Be Okay, and it's a special one because I was taking a little bit of a break from music and writing, but Rishi was actually working on this track, and one day he took out his headphone jack and I could hear the beat through the speakers. It's just so killer, and it inspired me to start writing again.

Eka Vandal, Okay to Not Be Okay. From our feature album, Looking for People to Unfollow, it's been so good to have her walking you through the record as well. J. Cole in there too, Six, Gracie Abrams, and at the top, a live track from Violent Soho off the back of our guy, Darren, winning a double pass to see them live on their upcoming tour. All a part of the game, Name It, Claim It. We'll do another round next Wednesday.

0: Now, this last couple of weeks, I've been so excited for the return of Tuvalu and the announcement of her new record, Estrus. She joined Conchetta and Luca on Breakfast this week to talk about what this record means, where she's coming from with it, and why it felt right to name the record Estrus.
1: Estrus it's the perfect album from Day Like Today that I've had, where I'm just like, it's like my insides are fighting, like my body, my mind wanting different things, feeling in this place of like a lot of feelings, but

0: no solutions.
1: Yeah.
0: Estrus means, it's like the biological term for animal in heat.
1: Mm-hmm. Yeah.
0: So that's on brand, I guess, for me in general. But I just
1: it's a great word.
0: It's kind of like, yeah, kind of in this place where I feel like, okay, I'm a grown-ass woman. I can do whatever I want. But I feel like I'm sort of being told that my time to mess up and make mistakes and like self-exploration, like that time is up in some way, and mm-hmm. that I'm supposed to have all the answers by now. I'm supposed to know what to do. I'm supposed to, you know, set a good example. I'm just not, it's not where I am.
1: I love that.
0: So this album is about that.
1: She did say that as well in the lead up. There are no solutions on this, no advice. It is pure feeling. What she's been going through, what she's been reflecting on, that full conversation you can check out now on Triple J's YouTube channel. But let's take it right here. New music from Tuvalu. I'm your girl, right? I'm your

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Damn, if you're going through a breakup right now, that song might hit a little different for you. Holly said it's about the cycle of being tethered to someone, the heartbreak of still knowing them so intimately after a breakup, and then the relapse of your healing and ability to move on. Maybe when something major happens in your life, good or bad, and you're thinking about how much you want to be with that person. Birthmark right there.

from Holly Hebe. Very emotional one on Triple J. Hi, we're in there too with The Wire, taking you back to 2013, and you had new music from South Summit. I'm Lucy Smith. You are locked onto Triple J Mornings. Coming up after the 10 o'clock headlines, I'm going to play the new Kid Laroi. Ooh, we're going to go back with some Deftones and

Kid Laroi with Pieces on Triple J. My name is Lucy. Sarah, you texted me, you said, Lucy, you need to look at Lily Allen's Insta. She's teasing a new song and it seems that she's in a mood. Now, I went and had a look. I'm going to give this next grab a language warning. So she's posted a reel with this.

bed. She's poolside, lounging, sunnies on, putting up the digit, the rude finger. And she seems really relaxed, but she commented saying, oops, decided I'm not done, smiley face, got another song for you. And she captioned it saying, you want it. Sarah, you're right. It seems like she's on one. She's in a mood. She's got something to say, something left to say from West End Girl. Also, it begs the question, are we going to be getting a West End Girl Deluxe? Are there more songs in the bank from this era of Lily Allen, which she's bringing our way later this year? I don't know, but Sarah, thank you so much for letting me know, okay? Y'all know when I'm on air with you, I can't be everywhere all at once, so I really appreciate you tipping me off. 0439 757 555, if ever there's anything you want to alert me to, I really appreciate it. Right here, new music from Angus and Julia Stone. This is Karaoke Bar, and we'll go back with Deftones after this.

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We started with Angus and Julia Stone right there. Karaoke bar. Deftones taking you back with My Own Summer. Shove it. Stan Atlantic, new music. And right there, brand new stuff from Nina Las Vegas, teaming up with Swick and Zanilia on Shut Collar. So lively. So warm. There's something about the production just feels nice on the ear. Right now on Triple J Mornings, I'm Lucy. Coming up, we're going to get music from Slater. Deep down you want me. I know you do. Tyler, Zara Larson right there. She did it again.

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2: 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Come hang with me, Anika Luna, as I put you onto local acts before anyone else. We'll travel to all corners of the country to uncover the next generational artists, hear first plays before they drop, and

She's the woman of the moment. We spoke to her about this new work, Crank It, and more. Concetta and Luca, you can check out that full conversation with your breakfast duo over on Triple J's YouTube channel. Right there, Slater with Beat Up Chanel's. Pinyao in there too, and we had Tyler and Zara Larsson at the very top. In many ways, I feel like ever since Coachella, I have been on, I don't know, a bit of a Strokes run, a bit of a Slater run as well. It's been really great to revisit some of the Strokes' older stuff. I had a day where I did a whole lot of life admin, a lot of washing, cleaning. I had the speaker on and then boom, I just was going album to album with the Strokes. And it's been really, really comforting. Here is a Like a Virgin from 2017 that saw Julia Jacklin also find comfort in this track. Slowing it down, pairing it back, really making you listen to the lyrics, which I think is what Julia does so damn well. So right here in the Like a Virgin studio, almost 10 years ago. Right here, Julia Jacklin, covering the Strokes, Someday on Triple J.

King Stingray, already a classic right there with Get Me Out. Genesis Owusu in there too. Life keeps going. Beck, you said this really gives me prime Block Party energy. I love it. And at the very top, you had Julia Jacklin. In 2017, she covered The Strokes' Someday. Dahlia texting in saying, we really love this Julia Jacklin cover. We love all of her music, really. Hell yeah. Thank you so much for letting me know your instant reacts on 0439757555. That is the text line if you do want to get in touch during the show. Mornings on Triple J is what you're listening to with me, Lucy Smith. Brent Faiyaz on the way. Right here, Leve. This is Mad Woman, Triple J.

Jiggets and Charlotte Plank right there. Car crash. You are listening to Triple J. And this week, it's been exciting finding out who your unearthed high finalists are for 2026. Wow, wow, wow, wow, wow.

left in class. And who is going to take it out? Who is going to be the ducks, if you will, of Unearthed High 2026? You can meet all five finalists right now over on Triple J's Instagram. And very soon, I'm going to play you this track out from Lee Thu, who's teamed up with some mates on this track, Ride or Die. You're going to meet Lee Thu very soon. Right now, this is Gem Casadale with Speak Now. You're on Triple J.

0: Justin, Cheddar and Luca on Triple J Breakfast.
1: It is Unearthed Tyre season, mate. We've announced the five finalists for 2026 and we're meeting them all over the next little while. And on Thursday's show, we'll introduce you to Ali Kate.
2: This diva is 14 years old. She's out of the Sunshine Coast. She sings, she songwrites, she produces, and she's already earned cosigns from Sia, YNG Mata, and the Kid Laroi. So we are so excited to get to know more about her and see if she'll win.
1: Could be a sign of things to come in Hottest 100's future. We'll have to wait and see, but we're going to have a look at Hottest 100 past on Thursday on Brekkie as well. Deep diving our favourite songs that have come in at number 71. You'll get to pick one as well. Oh, it's a big, big show.
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0: Kicking Screaming is the follow-up to Rules Kicking My Feet, showing the other side to the relationships. Rule right there with brand new music, one that he's been teasing for a little while. Debbie Don't Cry is the name of it. Before it had Sunder Gold, Say Aha, Sly Withers and Jem Casadale at the very top. And it is Unearthed High season. This week we announced the five people, the five artists, the five best high school age musicians that have submitted their entries for Unearthed High in 2026. These artists all really bring to the table what they're doing genre-wise, lyrics-wise, and also backing themselves with their music. It's been so good to already see the support coming through for each of these acts. Concetta and Luca are going to be catching up with them for the next fortnight. You're going to meet all of them. You're going to get around them. And I'm not necessarily able to pick favourites. It doesn't mean that you can't, you know, put forward your class captain, if you will, your person that you will be backing in Unearthed High. Please keep me updated as well. 0439 757 555. If you've made a new music discovery via Triple J Unearthed this week, I'd love to know about it. Right now, let's meet Leithu.
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2: Yo, this is Lethal. I'm from Melbourne, Victoria, and I go to Moore Park Secondary College.
3: With that true cash, I can claim my passion now. With that front dash, I can feel the pressure now.
2: I've been releasing music since 2025, but for producing, I've been producing since 2023. For the genre, I don't really have a genre. I just make whatever feels right. But if you wanted to put me in a category, I'll just call it brown boy music. The best way for me to make good music is to represent myself and show myself, like, my culture and everything. One thing I enjoy about music is, like, I don't need to be anyone for people to listen to me. And that makes me so happy because all I've wanted to do is express myself and I feel the need that I need to. And now people are liking it, so yeah. This is the track I uploaded to Unearthed High 2026. It's Ride or Die featuring 719023 and Ash VS. I wanted to make people move with the music, so I put relatable lyrics with an up-tempo beat and boom, Ride or Die.

so tacky. I think that's why I love you so much. I just had to call you first on my new phone. I love you. Y'all have a blast. Bye.

Hayley Williams, Good Old Days. John Summit and Julia Wolf were in there, and at the very top, maybe a new favourite artist, Lithu, one of our finalists in Unearthed High 2026. The full cohort, if you will, the class of 2026, you can check out right now via Triple J, Triple J on Earth socials. Get around them. Over the next fortnight, we're going to be getting to know them really well via Breakfast with Conchetta and Luca. And show your support. If there's someone that you're backing, feel free to jump in the comments. Go give each of the artists a follow and get behind them, because these are our next generation of music makers. You know, this is a competition that started the careers of people like Greta Ray, Nina Jirachi, Genesis Owusu, Hockey Dad, and heaps more. And of course, these guys who took it out in 2021. I was actually just going through some videos of their live show that I saw recently at UOW. Packing out the uni hall, that's a step up from the UOW uni bar at the University of Wollongong. And it's like that for them in venues across the country. What they've done in 5 years is just so admirable. Telling their story, this is the Ryans' Idol.

I can't believe Post Malone is going to be a newie at the Strumming Bird Festival. That is heading to Ballarat, Newie, Sunshine Coast. I want to see Posty at a regional bakery. Alongside that, he's also bringing his big-ass world tour that is hitting stadiums in Melbourne, Brisbane and Sydney before it heads over to New Zealand. Post Malone, one of my favourite showmen. Really great performer. Circles is the name of that track. When he played it, I saw him at Coachella. He said, "This song is about my favourite shape." Excellent. Before that, Darcy Haven with Wishbone. And at the very top, we had the Ryans with Idol. How you doing? It's Wednesday midweek. Very soon you're going to get a live music fix from Dave Woodhead.

0: After over 1,000 entries, we've sifted through the lot and come out with our 5 finalists from this year's Unearthed High competition. Introducing
1: the 14-year-old singer, songwriter, and producer racking up big numbers and even bigger cosigns,

0: And with a refined post-punk sound well beyond their years, it's the next big band from Nui, Trophy Wife.
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Charlie Lucas, fun for you. Before that, you had Malcolm Todd, I Saw Your Face. My name's Lucy. I'm getting the hell out of here. But Dave Woodhead is going to join you after midday, and he's picked out a bunch of Unearthed High alumni. But not only that, some big live music moments from them, whether they were finalists, winners, Indigenous Initiative winners as well. We are getting into some of the best moments they joined us on stage, across festivals, theatres, Jacketeens in there, Genesis Owusu, the Ryans, T. Costello, so much. All right. That's all coming up. Gang of Youths are going to get to their Strange Diseases.

0: much for coming. Come say hello.
1: From our 2016 Unearthed High finalist Lastlings, this is Deja Vu, live from Melbourne in 2021. You're on Triple J.

0: last forever.
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Now, we're taking a trip back to 2023's Laneway Festival in Sydney. This is your 2022 Unearthed High winner, Jacatine, with I Need Therapy. You're on Triple J.

0: We're rounding this one off with the winners of Unearthed High back in 2021. This is the Ryans in Sydney last year with Shut You Out on Triple J.
1: Shut You Out.

The Ryans. Come on. Ask them the question to Sydney, how they're feeling. You can hear they're feeling pretty good, especially after hearing a bit of Shut You Out. I was going to say earlier this year, but no, last year, 2025. Hell of a year. Memories out the wazoo. Jacatine as well at Laneway in Sydney.

Another thing I don't know is Genesis Owusu ripping it up at the Enmore Theatre. I don't know if that was the infamous gig where the floor collapsed or if it was the rescheduled one. I believe it's the rescheduled, but still, iconic performance, iconic time. Don't Need You right here on Triple J. Last Things in the mix as well, and kicked it off with a bit of Tyrk Gostello at the Lansdowne back in 2019. Let's rip into some music that was recorded in a studio now, including the latest from Olivia Rodrigo coming at you very, very soon. It's next.

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1: YNG Mata, Real Geek, here on Triple J, ripped into that new Olivia Rodrigo, Drop Dead, and Noah Kahan, Doors, here on Triple J. And you know what they say? When God closes a door, he opens a window. That window is Lunchtime Legend. And the door is maybe you thinking, geez, I haven't played any songs I like. Well, this is your chance. 0439-757-555. It's a Wednesday, hump day, all right? Still time in the week to get a big win in. And being a Lunchtime Legend truly sets you up for success.

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Lucy Dacus planting tomatoes here on Triple J, or tomatoes, however you say it. No judgment here on Triple J Lunch. MK and Dom Dolla as well with just a song that really took over the world back in 2023. Talking about Rhyme Dust. Man, oh man. If I was a lunchtime legend, I'd probably be texting for this one. Drifting Clouds. Good thing I host a radio show. But for those out there who don't host a radio show, get in touch, 043975755.

0: tanggal kundurin mereka. 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
4: 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Audrey Hobart. I'm taking thirst traps in the mirror. The American singer-songwriter

0: Catch Like a Virgin with Audrey Hobart this Friday on Triple J Breakfast.
1: No, it's like this weird feeling of I would like to take all of my skin off.

Rat Salad, Northwest Coastal Highway. Got a text, anonymous text, saying they really been enjoying this new Rat Salad record. And I have been too. Enjoyed pretty much every track I've heard from Rat Salad. Go check them out. Heard some Cry Club before that. Drifting Clouds kicking it off. Please get your Lunchtime Legend request in.

0: are temporary, and businesses facing higher costs are widely expected to increase prices on their goods and services in the months ahead. So today's drop is not the beginning of a new trend, and inflation is likely to keep going up.
1: And finishing up overseas in some basketball news, the Oklahoma City Thunder are one win away from returning to basketball's NBA Finals after a 127-114 win at home over.
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6: Yes, it is. 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No AI sex chat toy talk today. 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

0: South Summit with Heartless here on Triple J, and we kicked it off with Rage Flower Control, and I'm about to take my hands off the wheel and let my lunchtime legend control things for a bit. Blake in Tamworth, technically on the road though, brother. Where the hell are you going?
1: I'm going to Armidale. It's pretty wet in the road, hey?
0: Yeah, man, I can imagine. We're actually getting a little bit of sunshine where I'm at, but talk to me about it, Blake. What, paint a word picture. Is it,
1: oh, mate, you know on those miserable days, like, you know, you kick back and eat pizza and that? Like, yeah, it's just a horrible day. You just need some tunes to bump you up for the midweek and then go from there.
0: 100%. And, yeah, I feel you. It's one of those nice moody days, but the unfortunate thing is you got business to attend to. You're on the road. You say that you need a massive tune to pick up the vibe, Blake. In your opinion, what is that massive tune?
1: Oh, mate, look, if you go back to Justice Crew, they hit the fucking mark every time. Sorry for swearing.
0: Hey, look, usually, I'll say this, Blake, usually I'd rip you off there. I'd say, no, you can't be swearing, but we are talking Justice Crew, so I understand, and we do apologize to any...
1: sorry if I offended anyone.
0: Yeah, but we're going to win them back with some Justice Crew. Blake, what Justice Crew track, in your opinion, always hits the... F and Mark.
1: So probably Best Night usually kicks it off, you know. Nothing better. Or Kes Dela, whatever that one says.
0: Quesera. Quesadilla. No, I feel you, man. Look, and I think Quesera, you know, that always gets the moment in the sun. I think that's like the big hit.
1: That's like everyone come together, you know, kind of song, like, you know, let's all rejoice sort of situation, you know, come together and listen to it.
0: But Justice Crew, Best Night, that's when they were like, you know what, we're not really into celebrating life, we're into celebrating this one night.
1: That's it, pump it up.
0: That's it, man. Look, I wasn't sure, you had me on the fence, Blake, but then, I don't know, you convinced me. I think it's time for a bit of Justice Crew. You ready to rip in?
1: Yeah, let's get it.
0: Come on.

Justice Crew, best night here on Triple J. Man, big thank you to our guy, our man, Blake, who is on the road in the wet weather doing the heinous journey from Tanworth to Armidale. That is, count them, 111 kilometers, 1 hour and 21 minutes according to Google. But, you know, Blake sounded like a responsible man. He knows that it's a bit wet on the road, so it might take him a little bit longer. That's all right. Justice Crew, getting him through the day, getting you through the day. A lot of love coming through, of course, as tradition for Justice Crew here on Lunch. Brenny saying, absolute banger Justice Crew song. Shout out, Blake. Absolutely. Cow as well, texting and saying, best thing to come out of Justice Crew is DJ Lenny Pierce. Get him on the Friday mix. Cow, look, here's the deal. I don't know if you keep up to date with DJ Lenny Pierce, who is member of Justice Crew, also the world's biggest baby DJ. Not that he's a baby, but he DJs four babies. A lot of lore. We've already talked about DJ Lenny a lot on the show. I think the dream of getting him on the Friday mix might be, I hate to say it, but it might be dead, Cal. And I'll tell you why, because on Instagram, I saw DJ Lenny signed to Disney, multi-million dollar deal. He's out of the stratosphere now. But look, you know, never say never. DJ Lenny, or if anyone on the DJ Lenny team is listening, please get in touch. But of course, Blake, you know, unfortunately, if you're still listening, brother, you know, when you show bravery like playing Justice Crew

on air, you will receive a little bit of hate. Someone's saying, I can't believe a grown-ass man has requested this song. Come on. It was either that or Kay Sara. Or Quesadilla, whatever it's called. Gonna keep it pushing. Oscar Med K, Triple J.

0: your 2026 Unearthed High finalists.
1: Hey, I'm Ali Kay. I'm 14 years old. I'm from the Sunshine Coast. I'm homeschooled, and this is the track I uploaded to Unearthed High 2026. You got me falling apart. I started making and producing music when I was about 8 years old, and at first I was just like messing around on GarageBand, but I ended up absolutely falling in love with it, and it's been part of my everyday since then. I'd say my sound is mainly like pop, but I also really like experimenting and like trying new things. Some artists that inspire me, definitely the Kid Laroi. I love Tate McRae, Cat's Eye, and Unimiles. What I love most about making music is that it's like completely mine, and like no one can tell me who to be or what to say, and it's the easiest way for me to like properly express myself. In 5 years' time, hopefully I'm winning a Grammy and like have an album on the Billboard Hot 100. If I could collaborate with any artist, it would 100% be the Kid Laroi. And if I won Unearthed High, I'd choose Genesis or Wusu to work on a song with.

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beet soda as well, making it smooth as hell in the PM with his track PM. And we also met one of your Unearth High finalists for 2026. I mentioned them yesterday, already huge co-signs from huge artists, Genesis Owusu, Kid Laroi, Ali Kate from Sunshine Coast. And if you haven't seen or slash one check out everyone who has made Unearth High finalists for 2026, big write-up on Triple J website. Go check it out. But if you wanted to know what's happening on Prism tonight from 9 p.m., don't go anywhere. I'll tell you very, very soon. Like

0: DMA's Heaton Park, and tonight from 9 p.m., it's going to be heating up. Mowgli May. Mowgli May in the building with you, 9 p.m. on Prism. And here right now.
1: Hello, hello, hello.
0: Oh my gosh, great to see you, Mowgli.
1: Great to see you. You never call, you never text. It's been a minute.
0: I know. I always tell you to text me, 043975755. You know?
1: I want to feel different. I want to feel special.
0: I've never seen the Mowgli May lunchtime legend request. We were just talking, you haven't been really on the show.
1: No, I'm a weekend warrior. I haven't been coming in on the weekdays.
0: No, shout out. Hell,
1: you're like 9 to 5. I'm the weekend.
0: That's it. You know, I mean, haters would say Woodhead's more of a 4 to 5, a 1 to 2. But doesn't matter. We are here in the good year of 2026. Mate, here's just some of the stats for you, right? House party.
1: Yes.
0: Hip-hop show.
1: Yes.
0: Other shows on the weekend.
1: House party.
0: Tonight, Prism though, all right? You're hitting the parlay.
1: We're going for the multi, the trifecta.
0: Come on.
1: 3 of 3.
0: Come on. Look, we've heard your hip-hop taste. We've heard your electronic taste. What's Mowgli May's pop bag like, you know?
1: Well, I love pop music, especially I think DJing a lot in the queer clubs because pop is like, there's like the only music that everyone knows and everyone is across. So everyone's like united by pop music in the queer club, especially because they don't really have anything else in common.
0: I mean, it's truly that, you know, I mean, that's kind of the, it sounds lame, but it is the magic of pop music. You know, it is really,
1: it's
0: a great
1: catchy.
0: Pop song can really bring a whole room together.
1: Everyone knows it.
0: Man.
1: That's so powerful.
0: You got your finger on the pulse. Who are some of the artists? Who's impressing Mowgli?
1: Salty, Local Girl. Open Till Late, local producer, Maiden Lane, which you might hear a bit of. And of course, you know, the big dogs. We've got Slater, Charlie, Cat's Eye.
0: So it's going to be an eclectic mix tonight.
1: Something for everyone. Johnny Chops. Because I think about pop music too is like things that aren't pop can become popular. Like sounds that are really weird and different end up being really popular. Like Doja Cat.
0: No.
1: She's so weird, but then she becomes so big.
0: 1,000%. I think Johnny Chops is a great.

0: great. I think that's he's got a sound.
1: Crossover potential.
0: It's a sound that, like, in 5 years' time, you're going to hear a lot of people sound like that. Maybe a bit too, I mean, it's maybe a bit too early to say, but Australia future? Just with the people, I can see a lot of people stealing the flow already.
1: Yeah.
0: Yeah.
1: And he, like, the Feel Like Uzi track, the production is so dreamy pop and the auto tune is so pop adjacent.
0: Look, Maddie May, we can all, I mean, we can have a 50-minute conversation about Johnny Chops right now on air, but what will you talk about tonight from 9 p.m. then?
1: You'll have to tune in and find out.
0: Exactly. Well, look, you mentioned Maiden Lane before. Should we rip into Tell Me?
1: Yes.
0: Come on. Maddie May on Prism tonight, 9 p.m. or whenever you want. Triple J out. We'll catch you then, all right?
1: See you there.

Mowgli May setting the mood for Prism tonight, 9 p.m. Chucking on a bit of Maiden Lane. Language warning for this one, Miss Kanina, Triple J.

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2: Layla Ibrahimi kicking it off with I'm Sorry Maria. And I'm sorry, my loyal lunch listeners. It's Dave Woodhead's final hour on this Wednesday afternoon. It's not all bad news. Your friends Abby and Tyrone taking over in a bit. Let's rip into Georgia Smith. Triple J.

0: and Tyrone on Triple J. Look, if the colder weather is getting you down, we have just the prize for you on the show this afternoon.
1: A pair of flannelette sheets.
0: Even better, if you can imagine, tickets to see Lude.

Last Man on Earth. Also threw on Joe's End of Beginning. I really associate the song with Laneway Festival. I just remember that song was just everywhere. It lined up perfectly with his Laneway spot, and yeah, it was talk of the town. But that's the past. Let's talk about the right here, the right now. New music from Kobe D. Language warning. Stick around, we're meeting another Unearthed High finalist very soon.

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1: This is Zoe V from the West Coast City of Perth, and I go to Swan Christian College.
2: I know it sounds cliche, but true. No one.
1: When I was 9, I picked up the guitar. 12, I started playing shows. 13, I started writing, and by 14, I launched my first song called Out of the Blue, which was my first ever entry to Unearthed High. I'm heavily inspired by Viva Doovy, Julia Wolf, Paramore, Nikki Zephania, and if you're niche enough, my dear friend Mary A. Cassandra and Lucky. If I was lucky enough to collaborate with anyone, I reckon it would be with the beloved Spacey Jane. They're just so sick and I just love them so much. I'd also love to be able to tour in and out of Australia, keep writing music and inspiring other young musicians. Favourite Mistake is my latest release, and this track explores what it's like to be scared to love someone because you know the risks that love has.

Fundamentals. Big hit from 2017. Sally, you also heard another Unearth High finalist, Zoe V, with Favorite Mistake. She's also, I believe, the Unearth feature artist for this week. Like I've mentioned earlier and even yesterday, if you want to take a glimpse at the future of Australian music, go check out all the Unearth High finalists on the Triple J website right now. So about to say the app. I don't know if it's on the app. Might as well go check it.

be in the live set? I don't know. You're going to have to catch Matt on the road, literally kicking off in a week's time. Next week, next Wednesday, 3rd of June. You heard that right. Next week, not even the 1st of June. It will be in the 3rd day of June this time next week. It's pretty scary. But you know what's not scary? A Matt Corby concert. Head to Triple J website, more details. Carla Bell, your 2025 Unearth High Indigenous Initiative winner. That track took a turn. Got a little feature from the great man, Nookie. Once again, if you want to see 2026 Unearth High finalists, Triple J website, hell, should be on the Triple J app as well.

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1: Australian
0: ano kita select kuliyom? 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

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Triple J.

0: This is maybe the last time I'll bring up our holidays, right? This is the first week back after 3 weeks off. Notice that on holidays, time but a concept.
1: Mm-hmm.
0: Wouldn't even tell you what day of the week it was at any given day. I'm keeping track of the days now that we're back.
1: Now that I'm, I'm very, very
0: rare. And it is a Wednesday.
1: It is a Wednesday. Can I tell you what I got up to last night?
0: Yeah.
1: So last night I had to fill some time between finishing work and having dinner with some friends.
0: Yep.
1: It was a bit of a rainy evening. So normally, you know, I'd maybe go and sit in the park and read or something. I have a new book that I have to read for book club before next week.
0: Yes. And you did that in the rain.
1: And I didn't do it in the rain, but I was looking around and I was like, where the hell do you go when you know, third space? Where do you go when you don't? Don't want to be home, but you don't want to be spending money. There wasn't a library anywhere nearby. So I went to the pub and I read at the pub by myself.
0: Oh my God.
1: I said, one ginger beer, I'll take a table in the bistro out the back. And I sat down and read my book.
0: Way to look mysterious at the pub.
1: Mysterious or lonely? ¿Por qué no los dos?
0: Bit of both. Yes.
1: Bit of both.
0: Maybe you could take that book to a lewd show. Try and read in the mosh if you want to be mysterious.
1: It's giving those fanfics where it's like, oh, I didn't even know that you were playing. Sorry, I'm here reading my book in the mosh. And you saw me here wearing my glasses in the mosh bit reading
0: Lude
1: my
0: trying
1: book.
0: To do crowd work with someone who's reading in the mosh.
1: If you want to read in the mosh of the Lude show or just go and enjoy it, then we have tickets later in the show to give away. If you want them, text in your name, where you're from, and letter to 0439757555.
0: That's right. It is the big show. We also do Bring It or Bin It, mm-hmm. Which we are going to be doing in a few songs' time. Who's going to be bringing or binning something?
1: And what will they be bringing or binning?
0: Ooh.
1: Big questions that you'll find the answer to. Two songs time. Stick around right here, though. Out of Adelaide.

0: Duke Dumont, Ocean Drive. On your Wednesday afternoon, Abby and Tyrone with you. And a lot of people getting in touch saying, I love that you read at the pub, Abby.
1: I want to do it more often.
0: Which is, maybe you could do a book club at the pub.
1: Maybe a book club at the pub, but just me. it's a little more solitary. But maybe that's what I want to bring to the present, which is relevant because we're doing this.
2: That's so 2014.
3: No way.
4: You've got to be kidding me.
5: Bring it or bin it.
1: Bring it or bin it. We do this on a Wednesday. Bring through a special guest to pitch to either bring something back from the past or bin something from the now. And right now in the studio, model, creative director and member of the House of... Now, is it La Chardé. We got Mayata Nova.
6: Yes.
1: Babe, welcome to the studio.
6: Thank you. Love being here already.
1: Excited for what you're going to be bringing or binning. But before that, I mean, you've got a big function this weekend.
6: We do have a big function.
1: Is it the first function that the House of La Chardé has ever put on? And for those who might not know what ballroom is, to those who aren't familiar with it, how would you explain the basics of what ballroom is?
6: Let me do a mini crash course. Okay, so imagine a dance competition and a pageantry competition put together in one. Mm. So there's different categories. I think there's probably like up to 15, maybe even more different categories. And ballroom essentially is a culture that started in the 1980s. Started from trans women who were like, we deserve to have a say in what happens in pageantry. So they started their own. That's what a ball is. And so that's what we've done. We have the House of La Chardé, founded by Mother Patty. We have two godparents, Huda and Victoria, also known as Yasmin and Yummy. And we're hosting our first debut function.
0: Now, how did you come to be a part of this?
6: This ballroom scene or this house?
0: Well, let's start with ballroom scene.
6: Okay, ballroom scene, I stumbled in like a club kid. I loved being out on a night out. I loved a good drink or two. And then I was with the queers. Obviously, I'm one myself. So I was like, let me go down to this new thing that I'm hearing about called House of Alexander Ball. I was like, what is this? Come to find out, it is like the most spectacular thing I've ever seen in my entire life. It was amazing. And I just kept going and I kept going and I kept going. Never walked. And you can just go to balls just to spectate, obviously just be respectful, be good. And yeah, one day I was like, I want to walk. I want to be a part of this more than a spectator. And that's when I reached out to Patty, who's now my mum, to be like, help me walk, help me like learn like how to do this.
1: Even for those people who might not be across ballroom, I think it's crazy because there are so many parts of like pop culture and slang that have derived from ballroom.
6: Yeah.
1: Do you know, like even just like the concept of like mother, like mother, calling people like women mother. Yes. That is like from ballroom.
6: Absolutely.
1: What are some like other parts of ballroom that you have seen like kind of filter through to just like the general population and you're like, hey, you don't know that that's a ballroom thing?
6: I would say that there is a give and take relationship. Like you think of things of runway and we incorporate that into ballroom, and it also

0: so bleeds back into runway itself. And then you think of like performances, you think of voguing, you think of like Beyonce's Renaissance tour, her whole album for Renaissance was very ballroom inspired. You think of like commentating, which is like when someone gets on the mic, like and that is something that is from like hip hop culture. Like that is like the MC when you go to a club. So a lot of it like bleeds back in.
1: Back and forth.
0: Yeah, so it's kind of like a give and take, but there's so many things I'm kind of blanking at the moment of actually originates in ballroom. But I'm
1: even
0: something
1: like,
0: I can think of the clock
1: it.
0: I was going to say, please don't get me started on the clock it. The one thing I can... oh my God, y'all get educated, please. I actually cannot. Every time I see it, I go, clock it. I'm like, sister, no.
2: Sometimes you just got to let them suffer in silence.
0: And I do. I don't get paid to do the educating.
2: You know, go ahead and do that. Yeah. I do want to say though, House of La Sade, all of these categories that you mentioned a little earlier, they align with a Sade song.
0: Oh, so you guys did your research.
2: Absolutely. I do want to ask, do you have a favorite Sade song?
0: Oh, a favorite Sade song. At the moment, I've been listening to The Sweetest Taboo a lot because it's in our Grand March, which is like the performance we do to open the ball. So the ball opens and all 16 of us, we call ourselves the 16 Carriages, and Patty of the house are going to do a full like performance to be like, this is who we are, get into the energy and really like hype up and just like kind of reset. Yeah, just the tone of the night. So I've been listening to Sweetest Taboo because it's a part of one of the segments that I'm in the Grand March. But obviously I think the song that I did listen to a lot as a kid was like, Is It a Crime? And yeah.
2: Yes.
3: Is it a crime?
1: So good.
0: Such a good breakup song too.
1: Breaking hearts on a Wednesday. Mayatu Nova here for Bring It Or Bin It. And look, we're going to hit a song. Could you give us a little clue? We know you want to bin something from the present. Could you give us a clue as to what you want to bin?
0: I gave a clue to someone in the office earlier. I said fur coat.
2: Fur coat.
0: That's my hint.
1: Fur coat.
0: But you have to stay tuned to understand why I said fur coat.
2: Well, exactly. Did you know that's the essence of radio? What's going to be bringed or been? Brung or bought?
1: And right now, to tie us over.
0: No.
1: Let's put on some Sade. The Sweetest Taboo. We're going to be back with Mayatu. You're on Triple J, Abby and Ty.

0: On this Wednesday, the sweetest taboo.
1: That's nice. Nice.
2: You ate that.
0: God. It's damn, gorgeous.
1: Maybe we should do like Wen's Sade. You know what I mean?
0: Wen's Sade.
1: And do
0: it. Her Sade and Fry Sade and Mun Sade and Chai Sade. Yeah, and it actually does tie in to our guest because we're doing this.
1: Hi.
3: That's so 2014.
4: No way.
5: You've got to be kidding me.
1: Bring it or bin it.
0: Bring it or bin it. In the studio with us right now, Mayatu Nova. And you've given us a little hint.
6: I did. Do you guys remember what it was?
0: Into fur coats.
1: Yes. Fur coats.
0: That's what you are bringing or binning. Now, tell us, what are you bringing or binning on this Wednesday?
6: I want to bring back social distancing. That's what I want to bring up. And I know you're like, what does that have to do with a fur coat? Well, I can give a little story time.
1: Please do.
6: Okay, so I'm in the Melbourne airport. You know, I'm looking like I'm fresh off the diesel runway. I have this big fur coat on. I'm looking amazing, stunning. And everyone wants to, like, a little... And I was like, guys, remember when touching people was not the tea? Can we bring that back?
0: Oh, they touching the fur coat.
6: They're fully, like, coming up to me being like, oh, my God, you look amazing. And, of course, I'm like, oh, thank you. Like, I'm a Leo, so I'm, like, reveling in the attention.
1: Yeah.
6: And then I'm, like, slowly seeing this hand just come towards... It was, like, slow motion, too. It's like...
1: Wait, okay, when you first were saying this, I thought you meant that it was just like we're at the baggage carousel and everyone's too close, cramped one another, and you could feel people touch. No, but people are reaching out.
6: Actually being like, yo, that's so amazing. Is that real? That's it's so soft. And literally being like, it's so soft. You need to touch this. Like waving someone else over to be like,
0: everyone,
6: come touch
0: get your
6: it.
0: Hands on this.
6: And I'm like standing there like, whoa, am I at the petting zoo? How did this just happen?
1: I was going to say, you're not the touch pool at the aquarium.
6: Literally. And this is like also airport staff. This is like people walking around. This is like, I went into, also guys, flag, I'm a bit sick. So it's like, you really shouldn't be touching me because like, you don't know who you're touching. Like, it's just, I got germs today, girl. I got extra germs.

0: germs.
1: I feel like I hear a lot of this from people who are pregnant, and they go, yes. like, the way that people come up and just touch
0: and it's
1: your
0: the
1: stomach.
0: Hand first as well.
2: Yes. Yes. Hand first. Well, it's hair as well in general. When I used to have.
0: And that's what I was thinking
2: like
0: too.
2: Like rocking my fro, mm-hmm. you know, a few years ago.
0: Exactly.
2: And it used to be blonde. A lot of people.
0: Oh, yeah.
2: Used
0: they're
2: to
0: like
2: just come up
0: and
2: like, is that,
0: that
2: real?
0: Yeah.
2: And like, and pull a ringlet.
0: That's exactly.
2: And I'm like,
0: I was getting flashbacks.
2: Who
0: I was
2: are
0: like,
2: you?
0: I was like, oh no, my hair's in a plait. What are they touching?
1: Not pull a ringlet.

0: 1-800-799-7555. Because I would say baggage carousel, 100%. Yes. Let's all spread out. Because even the fact of like when people form such a tight ring around the baggage carousel,
1: yep.
0: If I'm standing behind it and I see my bag come through, I'm having to push and shove my way through.
1: Literally.
0: I'm like, come on, let's.
2: Like, now imagine if we stood back and everyone just walked up when you saw your bag.
1: Literally.
0: Can I also say, even in like at a gig in the mosh, sometimes people were unnecessarily like standing way too close together. I'm like, surely if we all just. Do I sound too boomer?
1: Because this is what I'm saying. I'm like, why am I being like, bring back social distancing? Like, bring back, but it's just like spatial awareness. Let's just bring back spatial awareness.
0: I like that. Spatial awareness. Where are people not being spatially aware?
2: Spatially aware.
1: In the grocery store when they're like reaching over you to get something and you're still like, you're like here on the shelf, they're reaching over and you're like, whoa. Yeah. Whoa.
2: Is it public transport, you know?
1: Public transport.
2: How far do we have to go until we're cramming like a pack of sardines?
1: Literally.
0: 0439757555. Let us know. And May R2, you get out of here because you got a big weekend.
1: I got a big weekend, guys.
0: You got the function.
1: Yes. You guys need to come by if you can. We're out. We're here. We're happy to have y'all.
2: House of La Chade.
1: La Chade, baby.
0: So can confirm. But thank you so much.
1: Bye, y'all.
0: Bye.

0: 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G'day, it's Dave Marchese. Coming up on Hack, we're going to be talking this. 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

0: Thelma Plum. 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
1: Why don't you call me? Well, you know what? A bitch is a dog, and a dog is part of nature.
0: Female dog.
1: And nature is beautiful, so you just called me beautiful.
0: Yes.
1: So, how about that?
0: Another beautiful person was our...

0: Bring it or bin it, guests. Mayatu Nova, another big thank you to Mayatu coming through, model creative director and member of the Ballroom House, House of La Chardé, which is having their first function this weekend.
1: That's right. And Mayatu was talking about how she wants to bring back social distancing, particularly she was at the airport recently wearing a fur coat and had people just come up and touch it.
0: Yeah, I will say also...
1: Unprompted.
0: When I was flying back from my holiday, a baggage trolley, the man behind me standing, waiting in line to check in, kept hitting my heels. Because every time the line would move up a bit, I think he was just like trying to push me. And I said, ooh.
1: I would have kicked it back into him. But we wanted to know from you, when are the situations where we could use a little bit more spatial awareness or social distancing?
0: That's right. A lot of you getting in touch on 0439757555. I mean, the gym has been mentioned quite a bit. But Zoe in Melbourne, where do you want to bring back the spatial awareness?
2: Oh, my God. Hey. Okay. So similar to what you were saying, Ty, about like people being just like hitting you in the ankles. So when you're at like those big department stores or like at the supermarket or whatever, and you're in a queue and someone is so close behind you for no reason, and then you take a step forward because the queue moves up or whatever, and they like step right behind you as well. And it's just so unnecessary. And I'm like, just get off my back. Like, this isn't going to speed this up. I'm not in charge of the queue, please. Social distance, 1.5 meters. Thank you.
0: Yep.
1: We need to have the, you know, when sometimes there'll be the footprints on the floor
0: yes.
1: to kind of show
0: yes.
1: where to stand. We need those because also, I don't know what's more annoying, when people are riding up behind you and like clipping your ankles, or when people aren't paying attention and the line moves way ahead of them and there's a huge gap.
0: Yes.
1: And you just see them looking at their phone.
0: See,
1: you have to give them a little nudge.
0: You have to give them a little nudge, yeah. It's the breathing down the neck that really gets to you.
1: Someone else said, bald heads, just stop rubbing my head for luck. Does that happen to a lot of bald people? 0439757555.
0: I love Jackson mentioning, like I said before, the gym, but in particular, how many sets left, bro? I literally did not even complete my first set.
1: Effing outrage,
0: and when they
1: said.
0: Stand there and wait for you, and I said, I'll just be over here.
1: Absolutely. Stay away. Stay
0: Speed
1: away.
0: Speed run my set.
1: Abby and Tyrone with you. Look, very soon, I do want to bring up a trend that I have seen, and I need to warn people listening about this trend because it could potentially cost you a hefty, hefty fine. It's got something to do with your car. So if you're in the car right now, stick around. I'll fill you in on what you need to avoid very soon. You make me feel

0: that's the truth.
1: Anima.
0: Every breath that you take, every word that you say, you're still beautiful.
1: Featuring Joji.
2: Anima.
1: Anima.
2: Every breath.
1: Beautiful is the name of that one. On your Wednesday, Abby and Tyrone with you.
2: And there are still some more spatial distancing, spatial awareness / social distancing texts coming through on 0439757555, where people just need to be a little bit more aware of their surroundings. Someone said when the elevator, train, and bus doors open and people try to get on before letting others off, doesn't even benefit them and makes the whole process take longer. I'll add to that.
1: Yeah.
2: An elevator when, they said elevator. So they did add that.
1: What were you going to add?
2: Elevator. I was going to say elevator. I forgot that they said elevator.
1: I'll add to that though. Maybe on the roads, you know?
2: Mm. Bit
1: of spatial distancing in the car.
2: Oh, in the roads, you say?
1: Yes. Let's ride.
2: Let's ride. I'm so glad you brought that up because I need to warn the people right now. Australian drivers are being warned by the New South Wales Road Safety to stop being extra by decorating their L and P plates. New South Wales authorities are warning of the $330 fines for those who bedazzle their plates. They've said, quote, take this as a sign to stop being extra and letting your main character energy take over. Altering plates such as bedazzlement means the plates may no longer comply with regulation and you could risk a fine. So this is a bit of a trend, bedazzling the L plates and the P plates.
1: One, I didn't know this was happening. Two, New South Wales Road Safety actually said that? Stop being extra and letting your main character energy take over.
2: Yeah.
1: You didn't paraphrase?
2: I did not paraphrase. That was a direct quote. They definitely got the intern to be like, hey, can you, hey. Yeah, what? And make sure you keep the speed limit to 67.
1: Speak to your people, please. The P-players, the L-players.
2: But
1: and tell them.
2: It had me thinking because recently I've been thinking about customizing my car a little bit. I love my car. I've got a bit of a mum truck. I've had it for years. It's really like a child to me. It's very special. And I want to give it a little bit of a zhuzhing up.
1: What customizations are you thinking of running with? Full Pimp My Ride or you know, just you're starting subtle, you're working your way up.
2: I want to put eyelashes on the car.
1: Oh, God. Beep, beep. Let's
2: ride. I want to put eyelashes on the lights. Okay?
1: Oh, no.
2: I want to put eyelashes on. I want to get a My Family bumper sticker.
1: Oh, no.
2: But I do want to know how you've customized your car, 0439757555. Do you have the lashes on the car? Do you have the fluffy seat covers, the leopard print wheel cover? Do you have, a lot of people do shells on the dashboard or stick little, like, trinkets to the dash.
1: Oh, yeah, a little, what is it? Is it like a beaded massage seat that you put on the driver's seat
2: I like
1: or the
2: that.
1: Passenger seat?
2: That's nice. Do you have something on the top, a little sprout?
1: No, oh, a little sprout
2: on the
1: roof.
2: Top of the, yeah.
1: Yes. Or have you torn the whole interior roof off and drawn on it? That's what my ex did. Yeah.
2: That's
1: with her older car. It was an older model.
2: What did
1: you know?
2: Your ex used to draw?
1: Just texters. Yeah.
2: Maybe you've done
1: permanent
2: that.
1: Permanent marker,
2: Ty's
1: whatever you
2: ex,
1: want.
2: Get in touch. I have many questions. 0439757555. How have you customized your car? I'd love some inspo. I'm not doing the bedazzled plates because, you know, I'm full license and also don't want a fine. But how do we show that hashtag main character energy?
1: What if you bedazzle the plates but you're not like a P plate or an L plate?
2: If I just put up plates.
1: Stick them on the car.
2: Okay. I like it.

0: What's a rumble?
1: Who's touring on Triple J?
0: That's right, Rum Jungle is making some massive noise about their winter tour. Their newest album, Marginalia, lands right before they hit the road. So be one of the first to hear it in live settings on Aussie stages from June 19 till early July.
2: For info on these gigs and more, head to Triple J's Instagram.

0: Genesis Owusu, Triple
1: just
0: J's.
1: Keeps going.
2: See, you should have.
0: Oh my God.
2: Social distance from that song. Given Genesis Owusu a bit more space. You see? Oh, right
0: I'm
2: now.
0: I'm so sorry. I'm so sorry, Jenny Wu.
2: Happy and Tyrone with you. And we are talking about how you've customized your car because there's a new trend, bedazzling your L plates and your P plates, and the New South Wales Road Safety have come out saying, this is your sign to stop being extra and letting your main character energy take over. Altering plates means the plates may no longer comply with regulation and you could risk a fine up to $330. So don't bedazzle, but what are the things that you're doing to add a little bit of personality to the car? I'd love to add some eyelashes to the lights. And we're getting your great suggestions. Someone has said, run some stick-on bullet holes and get your street talking. That's Thule. Thank you for the suggestion, Thule.
0: Oh, this, God, I love a good sticker. I love a good the sticker that you put on the boot. It looks like someone's lifting up the back of it and there's eyes.
2: Oh,
0: there.
2: Or people do the elf legs at Christmas time.
0: Now that's getting physical with it, you know. It's 3D with it, 4D. Justin in Southeast Melbourne, how are you customising your car?
3: Yeah, all of my customizations are internal, but I love them. I've got the fluffy seat covers. I've got blue butterflies on my steering wheel. I've got dinosaurs all across my dash. But my favorite is I've got a plush frog with all of the feathers I've collected stuffed into it sitting on my dash.
2: Oh my God. What are people's first reaction when they get in the car? What's the thing that stands out most?
3: Probably the dinosaurs. And it's just cute, but I mean, the feathers are really where it's at.
0: I mean, you've got to.
3: I'm flexing my collection.
0: You've got to treat it like a home away from home.
2: You really do.
0: Get
2: Sophie,
0: comfy.
2: Sophie in Brisbane, it's your sister who has a customized car. Tell us about this.
4: Yeah, so her car, I'd have to say, is definitely one of the funkiest ones I've seen. It's the Moomobile. So she got black contacts and put like cow spots all over the car. Did pink accents on the outside, and then even on the inside, she got like a velvet star material for the roof, purple fuzzy fabric for like the sun visors, astroturf for like fake grass in the footwells.
2: Whoa.
4: She like full on decked out the car, the Moomobile.
2: The Moomobile. And oh, see, I just want to do a little goodness. Lash, a little, you know.
0: A simple lash.
2: A simple lash.
4: You know, this is definitely a step up from that, I think.
2: Yeah, absolutely.
0: But that's where it starts. It starts with the lash.
2: Yeah, where did it start, Sophie? What was the first thing your sister did to the car that just started, like, the avalanche of everything else?
4: Well, I think it was quite, like, an old car, and it was just a boring white. And she is definitely someone that loves, you know, things that are a bit out there, like a bit of an eclectic wardrobe, that kind of thing. So she just needed a car that had that vibe as well and needed to give it personality. And I think the white, you know, she was like, oh, we can easily make it into a cow. And it just spiraled from there.
0: The Moomobile. I'm obsessed. I love it. Emily in Sydney. Now you have a special something that is custom to your car.
5: I do. He's my special little guy. When I was in a 7-Eleven, you know those racks of air fresheners that they always have with celebrities' faces?
2: Yes.
0: Yes.
5: They had like a bunch of rappers and then just like one lone Ed Sheeran. And I
0: who is
5: just,
0: a rapper, yes.
2: The favorite rapper. I mean, some of his own stuff, you know?
5: Exactly. But like, I just saw him. I knew I had to have him and he's been with me through so much. I actually flipped my car upside down.
0: Oh my God.
5: A couple years ago. And my mom went to the junkyard and she called me and she said, do you need me to get anything from the scraps of what's left of your car? And I said, yes, please get Ed.
2: You collected Ed Sheeran, the air freshener from the scrapyard.
5: Yes, I did. And like, he doesn't smell like anything anymore. He's got no color except a slight orange tinge to his hair. And he's got lipstick marks all over him because I make everyone who gets in my car kiss him for good luck if they're wearing lipstick.
2: Wow. Okay, I'm inspired by this, Emily. I like it. It's just the one really meaningful customization to the car. You haven't gone all all out?
0: Yes.
2: Over the top?
5: No, I've just built an emotional bond to him. I don't even like most of his new stuff, but...
2: Like this one, Galway Girl?
5: And there was... No, Galway Girl's all right. Galway Girl's all right. Divide after divide, that's where he lost me.
0: I love that there was a practicality to it, you know? It was an air freshener once, but now it's sticking around.
2: And also that everyone's having a little smooch of it when they get in the car as well. Keep these coming through, 0439757555. We are getting you to the news of the SD Kid. And up after that, some exciting news for the Abby and Tyrone show. We have been nominated for an award. We're going to fill you in on what it is after the news. SD Kid right here, Century.

0: G'day, Jono Wakeley here with Triple J News. The Anti-Poverty Centre has criticised the government's overhaul of the nation's primary employment service, describing it as nothing but a rebrand. The current system underpinning Workforce Australia will be replaced with a model that provides different levels of assistance depending on an individual's readiness to work. Anti-Poverty Centre coordinator Jay Coonan says the changes failed to tackle systemic issues.
1: What we're seeing is a recycling of the current or the previous system, just for a new era. There's no legislative changes, there's no addressing mutual obligations. Whatever changes they've announced

0: today already currently exist, and providers just aren't doing what they're supposed to be doing.
1: New analysis shows the extent of online abuse directed at Jewish people who've given evidence at the Royal Commission on Anti-Semitism and Social Cohesion. Gavin Coote has the details.
2: The Door Foundation, a not-for-profit set up to combat anti-Semitism, has catalogued and reviewed more than 1,000 abusive posts and comments directed towards the Royal Commission and witnesses who appeared in the first hearing block. The abuse included death threats, Holocaust glorification, and racist slurs. The foundation says the most egregious examples have been referred to the Royal Commission itself and the East Safety Commission. Royal Commissioner Virginia Bell yesterday issued a stern warning about abuse directed at witnesses and said at least one matter has been passed on to the Australian Federal Police.
1: Overseas, the Israeli military says it struck more than 100 Hezbollah sites and fighters in one of the heaviest bombardments in Lebanon since April. Will Howard Evans has more.
3: The strikes have taken place soon after Israeli President Benjamin Netanyahu's vow to press the pedal even harder to target the militant group Hezbollah. The announcement prompted scenes of panic in Beirut's southern suburbs, a known Hezbollah stronghold, with many residents fleeing the area. The Lebanese Health Ministry says more than 30 people have died in the latest assault, including several children. Meanwhile, early morning sirens have been blaring across northern Israel after a projectile was launched from Lebanon.
1: Israel says it's killed the armed wing commander of Hamas, Mohammed Oda, in a strike on Gaza. It comes just days after his predecessor died in a similar attack. Local reports suggest at least 3 Palestinians have been killed and dozens more injured in the attack, which targeted a residential building in one of Gaza City's busiest market areas. The Israeli security agency says the buildings were serving as a hideout for Oda. And the Men's Rugby League State of Origin series will kick off tonight as New South Wales takes on Queensland at Sydney's Stadium Australia. Both sides have completed the finishing touches to their preparations for tonight's clash in Sydney. And that's all the news for now. Right around Australia, you're listening to Triple J.

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1: Darling, Abby and Tyrone with you, and we can say right now, award nominated. Abby and Tyrone with you of Triple J Drive. Yes, we have been nominated for our first ever award.
2: That's right, and they're real awards, we think.
1: We think.
2: There's a ceremony happening tomorrow, so we'll find out if it's not legit.
1: Yeah, in exciting news, we have been nominated for Best Non-Commercial Program at the first ever inaugural Australian Audio Awards. 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So thanks to...
2: Bang!
1: Well, thanks to you as well, because, you know, the reason we don't have ads and commercials is because taxpayer funded. So this is... Thank you to you.
2: Yes.
1: This is your win as well. I mean, your nomination as well. Not getting ahead of myself.
2: Let's not jump the gun here.
1: I think we have a good chance, though.
2: Do you think?
1: I think we do.
2: It's a strong list of nominees.
1: You see, you and Mickey are on team, like, don't jinx it. But I'm on team, like, we've already won. We just have to get to the ceremony. You know, I'm manifesting.
2: Yeah. Well... This is the thing. Tomorrow is the actual awards ceremony, and I'm not going to be able to make it.
1: No, you're not. You're going to be doing something very exciting, though, which we can fill you in on at a later date, but you're going to be out of town. So I'm going to be heading there, and the thing is that if we win, we might have to do a speech.
2: Yeah.
1: By myself.
2: Yeah.
1: So we've cooked up a little game. Well, producer Mickey's cooked up a game, and the gist is if I win... On stage, doing this speech, I get to make up an excuse for why you're not there. I can say anything. I can say he's got diarrhea. I can say he's...
2: Oh, come on.
1: I can say... that's
2: You can do better than that. Come on.
1: I can say...
2: Oh, he's not here because he's got diarrhea. Sorry.
1: I can say he got a new job somewhere. Like, I can just spread lies and rumors and gossip. You can help me if you have any ideas for what excuse I could give for why Ty's not there. If it's better than diarrhea, then hey... You can have the trophy. But if you win, Ty, you get to write the speech.
2: That's right. If I win this game that our producer Mickey has cooked up, then I will write the speech that you might be reading
1: that
2: on stage
1: reading.
2: If we win.
1: When
2: I don't
1: we
2: want
1: win.
2: To jinx anything.
1: When we win.
2: But this is the thing. I can make it as silly and stupid as I want. You won't be opening this speech until you have to read it. And if we... don't have to give a speech and we don't win, then that's even funnier. And you'll never know what the speech was going to say.
1: We're going to find out what this game is and how to play it. Producer Mickey's coming through. But look, pick your teams. 0439 757 555. Whose side are you on? Let us know.

0: Abby and Tyrone with you on Triple J, or as we should say, award nominated Abby and Tyrone on Triple J Drive. We have been nominated for our first award. It's the best non-commercial program at the Australian Audio Awards. The ceremony is tomorrow night. If we win, we have to do a speech, of course, as all award ceremonies go. And Ty, you're not going to be there. You've got a good excuse for it.
1: Yes.
0: Although, because we wanted to have a bit of fun with this, we've come up with a game where if I win, I get to cook up the whatever excuse I want to say on stage for why you're not there. And there's a lot of good suggestions on the text line.
1: Yeah, I know. The suggestions are coming through. If you want to add to them, 0439757555. We are trying to be better than diarrhea.
0: That was the best I could come up with.
1: At this current standing moment. If I win this game, I then get to write this winning speech that you will then have to speak on and open up in front of the whole entire
0: audience.
1: Audience.
0: Yeah.
1: That's if we do win.
0: That's right. And to explain the rules of this game, who better to cook it up than producer Mickey? Mickey, please tell us how this is going to go.
2: So I have dug through the archives of our show because we're nominated for years of work, actually, for those playing at home. Wow. So I've dug through the archives to see who knows the show best.
0: Okay.
2: I have three different audio snippets from guests we've interviewed in the last two and a half years, yep. I would say.
1: Okay.
2: And what I want you to do is I'll play them out and you buzz in with your own personal buzzer if you think you know the answer.
0: Okay.
2: Do you have a buzzer each?
0: Do you have a buzzer?
1: I'll go ribbit.
0: Okay, I'll go. I'll go. Hey.
1: Oh.
2: That's more effective than the first one.
0: Oh no, that was me thinking. Sorry, that was my buzzer noise.
1: I think ribbit's a lot more effective.
2: Hey.
1: All right, hey you.
0: I'm just gonna remember that's my buzzer. Okay. Should we hit the first one?
2: Let's do it.
0: All right. We know that we caught you just after finishing work or a little break on work. Do you feel like a bit of a Hannah Montana, like 9 to 5 in the day, superstar at night?
3: I am. I am living a double life. And if anything, I'm actually probably going to get in trouble because I shouldn't be out here this long. And oh, my God.
1: Ribbit.
2: What was that? I think Abby had that.
1: Oh, okay.
0: That's Vivi Pete.
1: Oh, my God.
0: Is it?
2: Wrong.
0: Really?
1: Wrong.
0: Oh, no, it's not.
1: I'm going to come in for the steal. That's Devorah.
0: Correct.
1: Absolutely.
0: Oh. So, because I remember we interviewed Vivi and she had really bad phone reception. And I was like, the line's sounding a little crackly there.
2: That was Devorah live from the work bathroom.
1: Yes.
0: That's right.
2: Bonus points if either you can remember when that was.
1: God. No.
2: Crickets.
0: Great. All right, let's go number two. You covered liability by Lord. Who hurt you? What's going on? Are you okay?
4: No one's okay around that song. That's a favorite, a forever favorite. I wish I wrote it. And yeah, I was thinking of Ella very much throughout that whole trip.
0: Liability.
1: Covered liability?
0: At first I thought it was, oh, hey.
1: Was it a lie?
0: Hey.
2: Do you want to do your buzzer?
0: Hey. Gracie Abrams.
2: Yes!
0: Yes!
1: Oh! I thought that was lyric for a second.
0: No, me too.
1: But lyric covered ribs.
0: Yeah, okay. Not liability. So that's
1: Gracie Abrams.
0: That's one all. Do we have a tiebreaker?
2: We do have a tiebreaker. Let's regroup.
0: Okay.
2: Think about what we've done in the last few years. Who could be coming through next?
1: Could it be Muna?
0: Could it be Muna? Could be. We'll find out after this. I want to win!

0: Luna on Triple J, Abby and Tyrone with you. And we are in the midst of a game that is deciding the fate of tomorrow night. It is the Australian Audio Awards, where we've been nominated for Best Non-Commercial Program. I'm going to be there, Ty's not. And basically, if I win this game, I get to come up with whatever excuse I want for why Ty's not there, if we win in the speech. So there's some great suggestions coming through. Someone saying, couldn't make it because he's playing with these model trains. Someone else said, how about he's gotten hypnotized and thinks he's a chicken? Someone else said, scrote hanging off tow bar, which I think is a suggestion from the conversation we were having earlier
1: about custom cars,
0: but it could be an excuse of why you're stuck.
1: It could be. And if we do win, that means that you have to get up and do a speech. So if I win this game that we're currently underway with, then I get to write said speech. You don't get to look at it until you're up on stage, if you are, and you open it in front of the audience and read it.
0: So Mickey has whipped up this game. We've been hearing our interviews. We have to figure out who it is that we're interviewing. We're at one apiece. So this is the tiebreaker. Ty, you ready for it?
1: I'm ready.
0: All right.
2: And then when I was about 15, my dad sneakily took me out to a parking lot and said, you want to learn how to ride? And so then that's when I started learning how to ride. But I dropped his bike so many times when I was, you know.
3: They're really heavy.

0: know, sometimes when you just, you know, you got to roll a bike.
1: Yeah, yeah.
0: The weight can get the best of
1: you. It's so true.
2: You have to buzz in. Remember the rules of the game.
3: Hey.
4: Ribbit.
3: No, I said hey. No. I went first.
4: I'm trying to think of who has a deep voice like that.
2: Think of a man.
4: A man?
3: Why can I only
2: a man? Think of maybe they're not, maybe they're in the creative industries. We've only interviewed them once in a very special location.
3: They're American.
2: Outside of the studio.
3: They're American. Oh, I actually.
2: Are you forfeiting?
3: Yeah, I'll forfeit. I've got no idea.
4: Ribbit, can I take it?
2: Of course, Tyrone.
4: Is this...
3: How to ride.
4: Oh! Austin Butler?

0: That was Austin Butler when we interviewed him for his movie, The Bike Riders.
1: Yes.
0: 2 years ago?
1: The hotel room. I do remember this.
2: You do?
1: I have full body chills because I was for a second going to say Genesis Owusu because I just thought as soon as I heard like that deep voice, I thought that sounds like Genesis Owusu.
0: And he'd ride a motorbike. Yeah. And-,
1: and yes. And then I thought bikes. Austin Butler. Wow.
2: I'm crushed.
1: The fact that it was
2: another Butler to lead to my downfall like this. This means that you get to write this speech, and if we win, I have to read it sight unseen.
1: Yeah, well, 043-975-7555, if you want to get in some suggestions as to what I can maybe put in this speech.
2: You can really, like, you can.
1: Oh, absolutely.
2: You can really do me wrong here.
1: I think the opening line, as you might know, Tyrone is not present here with us.
2: Because he has diarrhea.
1: No.
2: Because he's straight hanging off a toe bar.
1: Him not to be present.
2: No! No. Oh, my God. You're going to paint me like a villain.
1: Tyrone's out saving the world.
2: Oh yeah, he's out.
0: Paint Ty like a hero.
2: He's out doing charity work right now. He couldn't be here.
1: Yes.
2: If you have any ideas,
1: he's out there working on the show for tomorrow. He couldn't make it.
2: So paint me to be a bludge. Great.

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1: Hey, this is Eka Vandal, and Triple J are featuring my record Looking for People to Unfollow all this week. This next track is called Sorry Crash. It's the second one off the album, and it was originally called Kiss Rock Bottom, but then I realised you don't actually kind of hit rock bottom at all, you just keep falling. So this track is about that mood.

0: Decca Vandal from your feature album all this week. Sorry, Crash is the name of that one. You'll be hearing it roll out throughout the week. And I've started listening to it in my own time, just from top to bottom. And it really flows nicely. Listen, if you can listen to it just all in one go, give it a crack.
1: Oh.
0: Highly recommend.
1: Okay, great advice.
0: You're welcome.
1: Listening to that album, Looking for People to Unfollow is the name of it. Abby and Tyrone with you, where we have just wrapped up a little game, thanks to our producer, Mickey, who came through with three little grabs from interviews that we've done over the past 2 years on this show. And the person to correctly identify two out of the three is then holding the power.
0: I'm pissed. The reason there is any power is because we've nominated for an award at the Australian Audio Awards Best Non-Commercial Program. And because you won, Ty, you get to write the speech that I have to read if we win, slash when we win, because I've been talking quite confidently. But now I'm not so sure that I want to win, because I have to read a speech that you've written sight unseen. First time I'll look at it is at the podium.
1: Oh,
0: because you're not going to be there.
1: I'm not going to be there. So I will leave you with that speech and make sure that you're well looked after. And I did ask for, you know, a bit of inspiration on 0439757555. A lot of people texting in with their thoughts. Dan saying maybe it should open with, "Hi everyone, my name is Abby and I have diarrhea. Thank you for this award."
0: Jason saying that I should say, "Ty is clearly the talent behind the show and she's and I'm privileged to work alongside such a magnificent creative genius. I'd be nowhere without him."
1: And someone else, Liam, saying, "My name is Abby Butler and I like big butts. I cannot lie."
0: Someone else saying, "Make the whole speech in Yoda talk. Charity worker Tyrone is." So a lot of great suggestions coming through. Do you have any ideas? Any more inspo?
1: Me?
0: Yeah.
1: Well, I just want to see how much fun I can have with it, really. You know, can I put in brackets, insert, dance break
0: all
1: here?
0: Oh, stage directions. You know? Watch me accidentally read it.
1: At the end, just being in brackets, exit the opposite side of stage. They're telling you to
0: fall off the stage.
1: Exit. And then quickly run to the right side and say, "I'm so sorry."
0: You're writing the speech, mate. You're not directing a play. All right, let's relax. Ain't got a break from the light and the beat. Need This Is The Distraction right now. Some brand new music you're going to hear for the first time from Will K on the way, a local DJ and producer. You've heard this one doing the rounds here on Triple J. It was the most played song on the station for a little while, Loose Part 3. And there's some brand new music from him.
1: That's right. It is a UKG-inspired club heater. So if that's a bit of you, stick around. Some new Will K coming up. First play right up on the other side of this one, Angus and Julia Stone. God, I love this song.
0: Should I thank them in the speech?
1: And who should I thank you to in Angus the speech? And Julia Stone for this song, Chateau.

0: Dangus and Julia Stone, Chateau, on your Wednesday afternoon. Abby and Tyrone with you.
1: And someone did just text in saying, hi, Triple J, I'm filming an ad on you for my Year 11 media project. Would you be so kind to put on an upbeat indie song? So hopefully that, I mean, we didn't, you texted in as that song was playing. So
0: yeah,
1: hopefully that did the trick. Although we can't accept any ads because we are up for Best Non-Commercial Program at the Australian Audio Awards, so...
0: And we're not ruining our chances now.
1: No ads.
0: If we win, Abby is reading a speech that I wrote.
1: Right now we're doing one of these.
2: You're hearing this before anyone else. It's a first place.
0: First place and brand new music that you're hearing for the first time before anyone else here with us. And it is from a local artist who you've heard quite a bit of across the station here at Triple J. Loose Part 3 is his last song and we have been absolutely rinsing it. It's back with some brand new music. If you love your UKG-inspired club music, then you're going to get around this new one.
1: Yes, Will K teaming up with a Swedish vocalist by the name of Sunjin, who's worked with the likes of Diplo, Major Lazer, Dylan Francis. They met a few years ago and now they've put this song together. So let us know what you think of it on 0439 757 555. Some brand new music from Will K. It's Samurai. Let's hear what he has to say about it. Ain't got a break from the light and the beat.
3: Yo, this is Will K, and this is the first play of my new song Samurai with Sunjin on Triple J's Drive. It's a funny story. Me and Sunjin actually met a few years ago in Amsterdam, and we said we'd always work on a song together. And this ended up being the one. This song is inspired by that lone wolf samurai mindset of just backing yourself and pushing through no matter what. Text in what you think.

0: Like a Virgin.
1: Triple J's Like a Virgin.
2: Malcolm Todd covered her earlier this month, and this Friday she's stepping into the Like a Virgin studio. Audrey Hobart. I'm taking thirst traps in the mirror and over. The American singer-songwriter is no stranger to a great lyric. She co-wrote a bunch of hit songs with her bestie Gracie Abrams, and we're super excited to hear an original and a cover.

0: Thundercat, Mac Miller on Triple J, Abby and Tyrone with you. In before that, some brand new music. You got to hear it before anyone else from local DJ and producer Will K. It's Samurai. Do you know what it's giving?
1: What?
0: Well, oh, listen, you hear that?
1: Gillers in the jungle. That's right.
0: This I feel is like, good.
1: Yeah, if you are a fan of that song from Fred Again, then you might get around this one from local artist Will K and Sunjin. I love the story of them meeting in Amsterdam.

0: in 2018, and they finally come around to this collaboration.
1: Yeah, they said they make different sounding music, but they have similar influences. So it worked out in the end, and boy, did it. Big new one from Will K. Hopefully hearing a lot more of that. Samurai, the first player right there. Abby and Tyrone with you. And maybe if you like that, you like this guy. Lude is heading on tour in winter, and we want to get you there. Two tickets up for grabs. If you want them, text in your name, where you're from, to 0439 757 555. We're going to be playing Last Letter Standing, which is basically like our pub trivia.
0: That's right. It's a game we love to play throughout the week. So even if you, you know, don't necessarily want the tickets, but you just want to get up and play a little game.
1: Should we do a practice question?
0: Well, go on.
1: Practice question. If you want to play, text in the answer to this on 0439 757 555. What is the only organ that can float on water? There's only one.
0: The only organ that can float on water.
1: Yeah. If you know the answer, text in, let us know. We'll be playing Last Letter Standing for those Lude tickets. Up after the news, getting us a bit closer. Pop Mulligan, you're on Triple J. Scratch.

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1: It is unearthed high season, mate. We've announced the five finalists for 2026 and we're meeting them all over the next little while. And on Thursday's show, we'll introduce you to Ali Kate.
2: This diva is 14 years old. She's out of the Sunshine Coast. 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
1: Could be a sign of things to come in Hottest 100's future. 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Deep diving our favourite songs that have come in at number 71. You'll get to pick one as well. Oh, it's a big, big show.
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0: Jono Akeley here with Triple J News. Many experts don't believe the government's major overhaul of job seeker obligations go far enough. The federal government is moving the $2 billion a year Workforce Australia system away from a one-size-fits-all model into three support streams based on people's individual circumstances. Christopher Rudge from the University of Sydney Law School says the proposal falls short of addressing long-standing structural issues.
1: Effectively, there have been a series of controversies about the existing mutual obligations and targeted compliance framework system that include unlawful penalties being imposed on people are not a part of this announcement. So the proposal, it's a very narrow view of the current problem.
0: WA Premier Roger Cook says he's holding fire on criticism of a new national gas reservation policy until more details are released. The federal government is planning to reserve 20% of

0: all gas produced annually for domestic use from July 1st the next year. WA already has its own similar policy, and the state government has raised concerns the two policies may clash. Mr. Cook says he hopes Resources Minister Madeleine King will look into WA's policy for inspiration.
1: I've spoken to Madeleine at some length in regards to her aspirations.

0: Israel's president says one of the architects of the October 7 attack has been killed. Will Howard Evans has more.
1: Benjamin Netanyahu says Mohammed Odeh has died as a result of a targeted strike on Gaza City. He was the commander of the Hamas military wing, and the death comes just days after his predecessor died in a similar attack. Locals in Gaza say at least three Palestinians have been killed and dozens more injured as a result of the strike, which hit a residential building in one of the city's busiest market areas. Israel's military says the buildings were being used as a hideout for Odeh, and the operation follows months of surveillance. The deadly Israeli strike on Gaza comes despite an ongoing ceasefire with Hamas. The militant group is yet to comment.
0: Deforestation in the Brazilian Amazon has fallen to the lowest level since 2019 when monitoring began. A report from Map Biomass says about 10,000 square kilometres of forest were lost last year, more than 20% lower than the 12 months prior. The announcement marks a significant milestone for Brazil's president, who's pledged to eradicate illegal deforestation by the end of this decade. And the AFL has confirmed all seven matches of round 12 this weekend will honour the late great Neil Dannier. Dannier passed away on Tuesday after a well-documented battle with motor neuron disease. That's all the news for now. 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
2: 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G'day, it's Dave Marchese. 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

0: Tyrone on Triple J.
1: Wednesday evening, great to be with you. We have, on a Wednesday, after five, half hour of power.
0: Mm-hmm.
1: Because we play a game where the prize gets bigger and bigger, honestly, every single week. Some tickets up for grab this week to Lou.
0: That's right. If you want to win, it's basically our version of pub trivia where we give you five questions. All the answers begin with the same letter. You get it right. You go to the next one. You get it wrong. You go down the chute. And you got to get five questions right to win. And we gave you a little practice question to get you in the spirit. Practice question was, what is the only organ that can float on water? And if you said lungs, you'd be correct.
1: Yes.
0: So that's kind of the vibe, kind of the gist. If you want to play, there's still time. 0439 757 555. Text in right now. Millie texted in saying, I wish I could do Last Letter Standing while on the Stairmaster, y'all. Come on.
1: You absolutely still can,
0: you
1: Millie.
0: You absolutely can.
1: Come on. You got this. It'll get the blood pumping, you know, the brain thinking.
0: Mm-hmm. And the lungs moving, that's and for sure.
1: Did you know they can float?
0: On water?
1: On water, the only organ.
0: Text in if you want to play. We're doing it very soon.

0: Wolf Alice, gorgeous song right there on your Wednesday. Abby and Tyrone with you. We're doing this.
1: Last letter standing.
2: It's our version of pub trivia on a Wednesday, Arvo. We have five questions. You just got to get to the fifth and final one to get there. Five questions. All beginning. No. Oh, my God. I haven't done this in a while.
0: Five questions, all answers.
2: Let me go back to the beginning. Pub trivia. Five questions. All the answers begin with the same letter. You get a question right, you go to the next one. You get it wrong, you go down the chute and we go to our next contestant. Ty, what's the letter that all these answers begin with?
0: All the answers begin with L. L for lungs, the only organ that can float.
2: And also
0: water.
2: L for lude, whose tickets were given away if you do happen to take out Last Letter Standing. It's our first one, as we said. We might be a little bit rusty, a little bit dusty, a little bit musty. But these questions are pretty good.
0: Crusty, some of us.
2: That as well. Musty, hello.
0: Ooh. No, but these questions are what stand in front of you and these tickets, Renee in Brisbane. Are you ready to go?
3: I'm ready.
2: Let's go, Renee. All the answers start with L, so that's a little head start for you.
0: Here we go. First question, Renee. A pride is a group of what animal?
3: Lions.
0: Bang.
2: Strong start.
0: Here we go. On to number two. I'm looking for the sport where players use long sticks with netted pockets to catch, carry, and pass the ball.
3: Lacrosse?
0: Absolutely. On to number three. Here we go.
2: And I'm sorry if the pronunciation of this is wrong, but Canungra in Queensland is home to the big what? It's a bakery treat. We'll give you a little clue.
0: Ooh.
3: Oh, my gosh. The big bakery treat. Oh, lemon tart.
0: Oh!
2: It is not the big lemon tart. So we're going to Geordie in Brisbane.
0: Geordie, Renee's gotten you to question three. And the question is, Canungra in Queensland is home to what big bakery treat?

0: I was going to say Leamington.
1: And you'd be correct.
2: That's right, the big Leamington in Canungra.
1: Geordie, here we go, on to number four. I'm looking for the next city to host the Summer Olympics in 2028.
0: London?
2: It's not London, so it's over to Taylor in Traralgon. Taylor.
1: The answer beginning with L, the question, the next city to host the Summer Olympics in 2028.
3: Oh, my God, I have no idea.
2: It's a big one.
1: Give us a city beginning with L.
3: Oh, my God, I don't even know. I've got no idea.
2: Oh, no! It hurts to send Taylor down the chute, but it's over to Chelsea. Chelsea, we'll give you the question again.
1: Chelsea, the next city to host the Summer Olympics in 2028, beginning with L.
4: Is that Los Angeles?
1: It
2: That's
1: absolutely
2: correct.
1: Is.
2: Let's go. Final question, Chelsea.
1: Fifth and final question. Here we are, Chelsea. Kim Kardashian, Bruno Mars, and Tyrone Pinor are what star sign?
4: Oh, I don't know. Libra?
2: What was that?
4: A Libra?
2: Chelsea. You don't know any shit, but you know that shit. Yeah. Tyrone Pinor is a Libra.
4: And we were going.
2: And now you'll never forget it. You're going to Lourdes. Well done, Chelsea. Have you seen him live before?
4: I have actually twice.
2: Oh, it's a good show.
1: Well, let's make it a third time. You've got excited. A double pass. Chelsea, who are you going to take?
4: My sister. She's my concert buddy.
2: Yay!
1: That's really cute.
2: Well, look, stick on the line. You're going to go see Lourdes with your sister. And if you want to see Lourdes, all the details on the Triple J website. Well done, Chels. Congratulations.
4: Thank you. Oh, my God, thank you.
2: And what star sign are you, just so we know?
4: I'm a Cancer.
2: Oh, nice. And we'll never forget that, will we?
1: No.
2: Chelsea the Cancer.

0: Betty Ray's on Triple J. And you know what's so back? The little fade out at the end of the song.
1: Oh, love a fade out.
0: Which I quite enjoy. The Darcy Haven song that we're playing at the moment, Wishbone, is that the name of it?
1: Yep.
0: Where that one has a fade out at the end as well.
1: A little fade out.
0: I quite like it. Abby and Tyrone with you. And another big congratulations to Chelsea from Adelaide for taking out Last Letter Standing, winning some tickets to go and see Lude. And if you want to catch him in Sydney, Perth, Adelaide, Brizzy or Melbourne, you can find all the details on the Triple J website.
1: That's right. Abby and Tyrone with you right now. We're going to get out of here for a little bit. Make way for Dave Marchese on Hack. Up after six, though, you've got a very interesting thing that you want to bring by me and I know nothing about. It's just we've literally got like a
0: blank spot
1: in our rundown.
0: Yeah.
1: And Abby said, leave that to me. I've got something that I want to tell you.
0: Well, there's a movie that there is a new edition of. They're making another one of these movies, which I didn't even know that they were doing in the first place. And there's just some casting news, which is of interest to you, I think. But let's find out what's coming up on Hack after this from Emily Farron, Ocean Sounds.

0: Emily Farron on Triple J, Abby and Tyrone with you, and we are getting out of here, but we're going to be back at 6, and you don't know this, Ty, but I am cooking up a little quiz for you.
1: A quiz?
0: A quiz.
1: No, I didn't know that.
0: So I've got to get out of here and start writing said quiz.
1: Quizmaster.
0: Quizmaster it up. But Dave Marchese, what's coming up on Hack?
2: AI sex toys.
0: Ooh.
1: What?
0: That G'day. Actually has to do with the quiz. I won't say too much more, but tell us about the AI sex toys.
2: G'day, Dee Salmon here with The Hookup. And coming up, we're going to be talking about AI sex toys. No, we're talking about it because we talk about AI getting into all kinds of other areas of our life, the workplace, helping us with advice, all kinds of things people are turning to AI for, but that now includes sex. So we'll be talking a bit about that.
0: Sometimes we do a segment on our show where I go up against

0: against AI to try and like answer questions. It's like Abby versus AI. Wow. So maybe like
1: I'm not sure.
0: I'll dip out of it this time.
2: AI is winning this.
0: AI,
2: one.
0: Hey, you got it. All yours.
3: Bye, hooray.
4: Every billionaire is a douchebag.
5: Parliament is a sick place.
6: I thought, oh my God, I might be an alcoholic. Obviously, I'm an inadequate guest. If
7: no, that's not what I'm saying.
8: Who's the Prime Minister?
9: How comfortable do you feel about letting AI into your love life? From dating apps to customised sex toys, artificial intelligence is moving from the workplace to the bedroom. So what kind of impact could that have on actual relationships? And should we be embracing this? Or is it the beginning of the end? G'day, it's Dave Marchese with you for Hack. Coming up, we're getting into AI sex toys.
10: Can a normal person live up to AI? You know, we're going to have to out-sex the AI.
9: Yeah, out-sexing the AI. I'm keen to hear your thoughts on this. What do you reckon about this kind of technology infiltrating dating, sex life? Are you on board? Are you a bit concerned? 0439757555. That is coming up later. Also ahead, we're going to be hearing what's been happening at the Anti-Semitism Royal Commission this week. A lot of evidence going down there. First though,
11: this is Hack.
12: My rent is half of my income from JobSeeker. I've had to go into my savings.
11: On Triple J.
9: Have you been on JobSeeker before? Maybe you're on it now, because millions of Australians do receive some kind of income support, and many of those need to meet what are called mutual obligations requirements, stuff they've got to tick off to help them find a job. But these rules have been criticised by some for years, who say it's often too time-consuming, and they don't actually set people up for success. Well, now the government has announced changes to the system. So what is happening and is it going to impact you? I'm keen to get your thoughts on all of this. 0439757555. Shannon Schubert's been looking into it.
12: It has been so complicated and confusing.
13: South Australian Georgia Roberts is on JobSeeker while she's studying and working part-time. But what she thought would be an easy process has been anything but.
12: I've gone into Centrelink and been left in tears because it's just been so confusing and I don't understand how the process is working, all of the different assessments I've need to have.
13: Previously, Georgia's been employed full-time, but at the moment, she can only work 12 hours a week while she's studying and recovering from illness.
12: It seemed like I'd been attending fortnightly appointments for the past year for no reason, which was a real surprise to me. And my employment provider, they had no idea either. The system isn't really tailored to meet individual needs.
13: This is something the government wants to change.
14: This is major, complex reform, but it will be worth it.
13: So what's changing? Under the proposed redesign, which would be the largest overhaul to the employment scheme in decades, people on JobSeeker will go into one of three tiers. People who need the least amount of support will go on the first tier. They'll access a digital service to help them find a job. On the second tier, people will receive face-to-face support to build skills and confidence. And the third tier is for people with complex barriers to employment who need the most support. The government says they'll receive wraparound support.
14: I don't want to preempt the design of the system, but it's our expectation that we can reorganise this system in a more effective way.
13: Federal Social Services Minister Amanda Rishworth says mutual obligations, that's the activities that you do to qualify for the payment, will also be tiered.
14: It might be attending paid work experience or participating in a social enterprise. It needs to be much more individualised.
13: She says the changes will cost the government more than $300 million and will be informed by an advisory group, including people with lived experience. But experts are sceptical.
15: The system is already extremely complex. I am concerned that making it more complex won't help.
13: Christopher Rudge from Sydney Law School, who studied the employment scheme, says Australia's unemployment rate is low, at just 4.5%. But 13% of those have been long-term unemployed. That's now risen up to 20% this year, which he says is caused by a privatised model of employment providers.
15: I don't know if the privatised system is capable of reform.
13: A 2023 parliamentary inquiry into the scheme, which was privatised in the 90s, found the system has become focused on kicking people off welfare, built on the myth of the dole bludger. It's a stereotype that frustrates job seeker recipient Georgia.
12: It's not the truth. There are people like me that need to rely on JobSeeker for periods of their life. I don't want this to be forever. I absolutely want to be able to get back into the workforce full time.
13: And some people say it's gotten worse. Australian Institute lawyer Greg Jericho says it's gotten harder for young people to find work, and more young people are unemployed now compared to 6 months ago.
1: Getting really hard at the moment for younger people to find work, and certainly if you are unemployed, the hoops and things you have to go through to get a job and also exist on JobSeeker make it pretty near impossible for some.
13: Those living on JobSeeker say it's a real struggle just to survive.
2: I haven't eaten in 3 days. I had oats and water on Sunday. That's the last time I ate.
5: How do you cope?
2: I'm drinking water because that makes me feel full.
7: You're listening to Hack on Triple J.
9: Shannon Schubert reporting there. And yeah, big story. We'll make sure we keep you across those announcements as they keep coming.
5: Hack.
8: A commission investigating hate sparking backlash.
5: On Triple J.
9: Yeah, the Anti-Semitism Royal Commission has been hearing from a lot of people this week, including Australia's spy agency ASIO and some of its leaders, looking at what it knew ahead of last year's Bondi terrorist attack. Let's get an update on what we have heard over the past few days. And joining me in the Hack studio, ABC News reporter Gavin Coote, who's been covering this Royal Commission. Gav, thank you so much for joining us. I mean, there's been a fair bit of focus on the police resourcing for the Hanukkah and Bondi in December event. What have we heard?
11: Well, we've really scrutinised this week at the Royal Commission what resourcing decisions were made in the lead up to that, knowing what we knew that the Jewish community had requested more officers be stationed at the event and have what they called a static presence, which would mean that officers remain there for the entire event. A security organisation known as the Community Security Group had actually emailed and then phoned members of the police force in the eastern suburbs in the lead up to this event. And we really examined this week in the Royal Commission exactly what those conversations were, what the nature of the decisions were. We learned from the local superintendent of the police command that decisions around resourcing were made at the local level. They didn't call upon resources from, say, counterterrorism or other aspects of New South Wales police in the lead up to this Hanukkah event, despite warnings from the Jewish community that they were feeling unsafe. And that with the resourcing decisions that at the time, Operation Shelter, which is a police unit, was designed to help keep the community safe after the Hamas attacks on October 7, was actually no longer active by that point. One issue that has come up is that the Jewish group, the Community Security Group, had actually been requesting more powers or more privileges in the wake of this Bondi attack. The New South Wales Premier actually talked about maybe we need to give them more powers, perhaps give them the right to carry guns in order to protect the community. Now, that came up today. It was put to New South Wales Police. Deputy Police Commissioner David Hudson said he would have reservations about giving those sorts of powers to any particular group.
16: It creates a disconnect between groups. It can cause friction between groups if one particular element of society is afforded privileges that others aren't.
9: Interesting. I mean, Gav, ASIO's also been in the spotlight at the Royal Commission this week. What have we heard in regards to ASIO?
11: Well, that was really interesting because ASIO, by nature, is a very secret organisation. And Mike Burgess, the Director General, is someone we hear from relatively rarely. He operates at a low profile. So giving evidence this week, he spoke about the challenges that ASIO has faced in recent years. The interim report actually brought up the fact that the share of intelligence funding from the Commonwealth Government towards counterterrorism in particular had been in significant decline since 2020. Not just with regards to counterterrorism, the very issue we're focusing on here, but all the other pressures that ASIO faces. At about 2023-24, as the war in Gaza began, that then rose, the concerns about anti-Semitism and about potential terrorism risks came back to the fore. So ASIO had these dual risks. And then fast forward to 2025, Prior to the December 14 attack, ASIO released a holiday threat assessment warning that terrorists could target religious festivals like Christmas and Hanukkah. Now, that was put to senior police yesterday, and they said, look, we were aware this terror threat level had been elevated. ASIO had made this warning. But in one of the assistant police commissioner's words, he said it was a very generalised threat. He said if we had have known that terrorists

0: might attack this Hanukkah by the beach event, they would, of course, either have shut it down or they would have all resources there. But it was such a generalized threat, he was saying, that they wouldn't have known where to resource these things. They didn't know about an imminent threat and that they work on a much more general assessment basis now.
1: Interesting stuff. This is Hack. I'm Dave Marchese. I'm speaking with Gavin Coote, ABC News reporter. We're talking about the Royal Commission looking into events that occurred around the Bondi terrorist attack. Have there been issues with people harassing witnesses? What's this about?
0: Yeah, this has been really interesting because many of the witnesses were on the brink of either not giving evidence for fear of intimidation or harassment, or they decided to go private under pseudonyms. And it's since emerged that perhaps their fears have been vindicated now because they have received threats online, the extent which is quite sizable, more than 1,000 individual threats. And the Royal Commission of Virginia Bell had some pretty stern words about this week, saying that it's been a pretty dramatic increase and certainly something that the Jewish community has been really concerned about.
1: We'll be keeping across it. Thank you very much for filling us in, ABC News reporter Gavin Coote. Appreciate your time.
0: Thanks, Dave.
2: Hack. This is just helping people experience something new. We will get more people to feel comfortable in their sexuality.
3: Triple J.
1: Okay, a bit of a tone shift now, and we're talking about AI in a context we haven't discussed before on Hack. Because we know AI is everywhere. It's helping you at work. You're turning to it for advice. But are you ready to let AI into your sex life? Some people are. Makes sense, doesn't it? Because the sex industry is always at the cutting edge of technology, and already there are sex toys on shelves promising to make things a lot more pleasurable for you. So what is going on here? Well, Alice Angeloni's been looking into what's out there.
4: Hi, sweetheart. My name is Emily. I am an artificially intelligent robot from Levens.
5: That's Emily. A robot specifically designed for your pleasure.
6: Emily's skin or outer layer is very soft and squishy.
5: It's just one of a growing number of AI-powered sex toys already on sale across the world.
7: Even back to VHS videotapes, pornography was embracing the use of technology.
5: When there's a change in technology, the sex industry adapts quickly.
8: The internet as we know it, that was really driven by the pornography industry.
5: After video porn went online, we got dating and hookup apps.
9: Obviously no pressure for you to come around, like.
5: And now there's AI.
7: You can choose an avatar and the avatar will quote unquote have sex with you, and it will have the kind of sex and discussion and conversation that you want someone you're having sex with to have with you. And the tech itself learns what gets you off and gives you more of what you like.
5: Susan Bratton is an author and sex expert, and she reckons it's only natural that people will turn to AI to improve their love lives.
7: There's a lot of people who have relationships where they want to be close, and there's a lot of other people who don't want to even touch another human anymore, but they still want to have pleasure, and they still want to have sexual experiences, and now they can have experiences with centaurs.
5: So what's actually on the shelves? I went down to my local sex shop to find out.
10: So this one is a masturbator. So this one is for the men. This one also has the capability of the girlfriend experience. So you could be using this, having your phone connected, and make an AI girlfriend.
5: Ruby manages this sex shop. She's showing me some of the products already using AI.
10: We've got products that will use AI to ensure that every time you use it, it's gonna feel like a different toy.
5: There's a lot on the market now, with everything from masturbators that use machine learning to match oral sex patterns, to toys that use sensors to collect data about the body and feed it back to an app. There's also toys that mimic the movements of visual avatars.
10: Every single time you use it, it's going to use artificial intelligence to combine hours and hours worth of porn videos.
5: Okay, so the tech is here, but are people actually buying it? Matilda, here at the sex shop, reckons there's definitely interest.
11: We get some people coming in specifically for AI-developed app-controllable toys. Other customers aren't super aware of it until we kind of sit them down and explain the differences.
5: But not everyone's on board.
12: That's just wild. What is the future of humanity, honestly?
13: Yeah, I guess the concerns would be an over-reliance on something like that.
12: Can a normal person live up to AI? You know, we're going to have to

0: out-sex the AI.
1: A lot of people I spoke to were worried about what this will mean for human connection.
2: If you have an AI sex toy, what do you need real sex for?
3: Just disconnecting themselves from what it means to be human.
2: Maybe having an over-reliance on that, an addiction to that.
1: How does this make you feel about where we're headed in terms of human connection?
0: I think we're f***ed.
1: Okay, so there's some concerns. And another critique is that maybe the use of AI in sex toys is being overstated to begin with. But Ruby and Susan reckon this tech is here and it's here to stay.
4: I would say that in the upcoming years, we're going to have even more AI compatibility with toys in the experience of having them interacting with you like a partner.
5: This is Hack on Triple J.
6: Alice Angeloni reporting there, and got a few messages coming through on this stuff. Someone's saying, need the AI bubble to burst ASAP. Someone else on the text line saying, just yelled ooh to myself in the car. Well, hopefully that was in reference to the AI sex toys and not to my voice. Look, let's get a little deeper into this issue. And I'm joined now by someone who is at the cutting edge of this very topic, this research, Zara Rubinstein, a PhD candidate at the University of Sydney. Zara, thanks so much for joining us.
7: Thank you so much for having me.
6: This is a really interesting story. We've got at one end of the spectrum, AI being used in sex toys, and then at the other end, fully humanoid AI sex robots. How much do you think AI is going to change sex?
7: Yeah, great question. I think it's going to change sex immensely. So the way I look at it is there's kind of two elements to how AI is currently and will impact sex in the future. So on one side, you've got this emotional space where people are increasingly relying on AI for, you know, emotional support, to vent to get some sort of validation, whether it's sexual or just, you know, empathetic validation, at least a simulation of that. And what that does to sex is, I think it, you know, it starts at a ground of like expected validation. So you're going to these technologies, whether it be to experiment in a different sexual context than what you have access to in the real world. These technologies interact in a way that's like a mirror. It feeds back to you what you want from it. And I think it has a bit of a dangerous undertone where if we're constantly fed back to us what we want to receive in a sexual context, it can really destabilize how we approach sex with human partners, how we approach sex in an empathetic and compassionate way. And then on the physical side of things, we've got these technological innovations, we've got haptics, we've got facial voice recognition, ways that, you know, sex toys and AI companions can learn more from us and then use that information that it gathers from us to integrate a more pleasurable experience into either existing human-human sexual relationships or in a completely new relationship that's just with the technology itself.
6: So are you kind of optimistic, or where do you sit on the spectrum of things, like a net positive, net negative?
7: Yeah, you're going to hear a bit of both from me today. But my personal opinion is that we have to proceed with caution. Technologies don't have like a moral direction to them necessarily. Obviously, they're determined by the context in which they're used, how they're used, and how they're regulated. So I think that we can't really tell whether there'll be a net positive or net negative. I think we have to be really careful if we see what has gone on with, you know, the normalization of digital pornography in our day-to-day lives and how that's impacted people's modern approaches to sex. I think if pornography was regulated as an industry more heavily, maybe it wouldn't have had such a drastic impact. I can see a similar frame of thought being applicable in this context.
6: Interesting. Okay, so kind of like all AI, really, it's just we need to keep attention focused on how it could play out, and we need to make sure that there are potentially, you know, guardrails in place. We've heard about people buying sex robots. Do we know much about the market for AI-powered sex robots?
7: Yeah, we know some things, but unfortunately not as much as we'd like to. You know, this is such an emergent area. The information that we do have is either speculative or it's some assumptions that we've made from the data that the companies themselves are giving us and some really early level user data. So in an Australian context, what we know is that most of the market for sex robots is you could say, high-end prototypes. So the capabilities for the technologies that they include are there, but there's some doubt as to what level these are being integrated and how much we can trust these big marketing claims that these companies are making.
6: Where do you see all this heading in the future? Because, you know, we're already seeing AI sex toys on shelves, people are buying them. How much bigger do you think this is going to get?
7: Yeah, it definitely relies on the regulatory and market context. Investment as well. Investment in AI will trickle down into investment into these technologies. So the quicker we can get ahead of regulation, that's really important. And then I think just generally what we see is in terms of data and information and privacy, things like Netflix, the algorithms can learn our favorite movies. In social media, they can learn about our interests and our friendships. But this is like a new level of intimacy in terms of the data that we're sharing. I think that really implicates the future because there's something that we call the intimacy economy, where how close can we make users to our technology? How close of a relationship can we bond with users to get the most intimate data available, and how that data is stored and used is really important in terms of how the future of these technologies will look.
6: That freaks me out a little bit, I've got to say, which is maybe not surprising. Yeah, what do you think this means for human connection, Zara?
7: That's the most important question, and that's the question that I really want to look at more in my research as well, because I think human connection and human flourishing in general is something that we should prioritize in all approaches to innovation and development. You know, it's not innovation if it doesn't do a net good or a net positive outcome for society. I think that the future, we need to proceed with caution. We need to proceed with intention as well and think about the fact that the context of the use, the technologies are entirely dependent on. We have to envision a positive future for them that dedicates to more equitable outcomes for diverse user groups rather than using them as just this new innovative technology that can capitalize on our vulnerabilities.
6: Such interesting research. Like, it's fascinating what you're looking into, and I'm really looking forward to hearing what other stuff you find out in the future. Zara Rubenstein, PhD candidate at the Uni of Sydney, really appreciate you coming on.
7: Thank you so much for having me. It's been a pleasure.
6: And look, a lot of thoughts on this one. Someone's saying, people who want this kind of automation don't want a romantic experience. They want a slave, that person saying. Another person, what about our complex thinking and self-direction? If you don't use it, you lose it. Also, who will own that data is a question that's come through the text line. And another person saying, as Daria would say, it's a sick, sad world. Well, yeah, look, from one Daria to another, actually, because there's another big story out of the dating world recently that we want to keep you across. And to fill you in is Daria Salmon, D. Salmon.
1: I was like, hello, mum. I haven't heard that name in so long. Well,
6: that's your name. That's your name, D. Host of The Hookup. Been looking into how dating apps are using AI. D, thank you so much for joining us.
1: Thanks for having me.
6: Bumble has recently made an announcement regarding AI, right? What's going on there?
1: Yeah, big news. So basically, Bumble's chief executive, Whitney Wolf Heard, announced plans recently for getting rid of the swipe feature, Dave. So you're not going to swipe anymore. This is going to come into effect at the end of the year, and they're going to be replacing that swipe with an AI chatbot. And so basically, this AI will act like a bit of a dating assistant. You'll log on, their name is B, and you basically will chat to them about who you're looking for, what you're kind of interested in, and they'll then suggest potential matches and date ideas for you.
6: So why would the dating app industry be interested in looking at something like this? What's going on in that world?
1: It feels like they're kind of a bit desperate for a bit of a shake-up. We know that dating apps have been struggling the past few years. According to a New York Times article, Bumble reported a 14% drop in total revenue and a 21% decline in paying users for the first quarter of this year compared to the same period in 2025. And Match Group, who is Tinder, Hinge, OkCupid, they suffered a net loss of 704,000 paying subscribers over the course of a year.
6: Wow.
1: And shares, we know shares in Match Group as well, have fallen more than 2/3 over the past 5 years. And shares in Bumble are down nearly 95%
0: since their pandemic highs. So there's obviously a financial incentive behind this, but also, not to mention, research shows a lot of people are feeling really burnt out and frustrated with dating apps. And this is something that we hear a lot from our listeners on The Hookup as well, Dave. 93% of our listeners said to us that they were having a shitty time using dating apps. So yeah, I think it's pretty clear that the industry is in need of a bit of a shake-up.
6: Yeah, and they're counting on this as the shake-up to drive some interest that could help save them, I guess. I mean, Dee, what has the reaction been like? Are people happy, unhappy to lose the swipe?
0: I think there's been a lot of more concern and people worried.

0: about this change. People are worried about their privacy and their data. They're worried about leakage of their data because you obviously when you chat to AI, you put a lot more information in than maybe you would if you were just chatting casually. We know that these apps aren't actually designed to be deleted. They want to keep users on. So people are a bit concerned about how they're going to try and make a profit from using AI. A lot of people saying, you know, AI can't predict attraction and real life chemistry. So it's kind of automating that as well. I actually spoke to Dr. Raphael Cincirelli, who is an AI chatbot expert, and he called this a catfish nightmare. So he kind of has concerns around this could potentially create a lot more opportunities to exploit the system and catfish people. A lot more people could pretend to be someone that they're not. And he also has concerns that it might reinforce, you know, racist or fatphobic or different prejudice against certain people by asking your AI chatbot to find, you know, certain beauty standards or certain people that you're looking for. And another massive thing I think across the board just with AI is he mentioned there's concerns for the environmental impact as well. We know that AI uses mass amounts of energy and water. So, yeah, a lot of people quite concerned about these changes, Dave.
1: There is heaps there to unpack and a lot of reaction as you would expect, I guess. This is Hack. I'm Dave Marchese. I'm speaking with Dee Salmon, host of The Hookup. We're talking about AI use in dating apps and where we could head into the future. And hearing from people on the text line now, someone saying AI has already infiltrated the dating world. I see AI-generated people on advertisements for dating apps, all based on searches and viewed content. None of the images are actually real people. That's interesting. I mean, Dee, do you think this use of AI could help with swiping fatigue, which has been a bit of an issue for a while?
0: Yeah, I think this is kind of why Bumble is choosing to make this change. It's what's kind of being hinted in some of the interviews that Whitney has been doing. But she basically has said apps are rooted in rejection and judgment, and these are not healthy dynamics. So I guess the rationale would be, right, like if there's less choice and you're not swiping as much, you might have more intention with dating. Like you might be more careful about who you're picking and it might be more about getting to know people rather than just continuously swiping. Dr. Raff also mentioned that it could potentially be better for people who have social anxiety or neurodivergence. And also if Bumble wanted to, this is a big want to, they could create a safer environment, right? Like there's so many safety concerns that people have with dating apps. And if they wanted to, they could use AI to filter out certain types of people or underage people or bots. But his biggest concern was basically saying, look, solving a problem caused by technology is not going to be made any better by throwing more technology at it.
1: Yeah, I mean, it's a pretty simple way of looking at it, I guess. It makes sense. Dr. Raff is a really interesting person and I'm keen to listen to that. If people want to hear that discussion and hear this story that you've done, Dee, where can they get it?
0: Yeah, so I go into a lot more detail with him. It's about 30 minutes long, the chat, and you can listen to that episode tomorrow. It'll be in your feeds first thing in the morning, wherever you get your podcasts.
1: Love it. Love the Hack Hookup collabs, Dee.
0: I know. Look at us go.
1: Look at us go.
0: What do we call it? The Hack Up.
1: It's a Hack Up going on right now. Thank you so much. Really appreciate it. We've got so many messages coming through on this as well, and just AI in sex relationships in general. Someone saying, I recently spoke with someone who has an AI boyfriend. They had connected a controllable sex toy to them during a romantic session. The AI didn't stop the vibrations when the person asked them to, which was a bit scary for them and made me think about how consent fits into this. Yeah, that's definitely another element of all of this. Another person saying Hinge advertises as the dating app designed to be deleted. How can they be surprised that their numbers are down? Surely that's a good thing. Yeah, I guess it's a good thing until it comes to really counting the financials and adding up all the revenue. Another person, Sean, saying the incorporation of AI into dating apps might be the final nail in the coffin for me, I think. Okay, it's tipped someone over the edge. And another person saying, no, we need to think about the data. The data is a huge element in all of this. Look, that is all we've got time for on Hack for now. Remember, we've got our long listen coming up tomorrow morning, an early morning podcast drop on Hack, as always, on your podcast feeds. We're speaking with Ellen, who's mum was part of the stolen generations. And it's a really interesting chat because, you know, you kind of forget that there are young Australians whose parents and grandparents were part of the stolen generations. It's not just history.

0: Drive with Abby and Tyrone on Triple J.
1: Yes, we are taking you through to seven. And Ty, up after that, have you got any plans tonight?
2: Have I got any plans tonight? I'm getting on a flight, actually.
1: Oh, yes, we've discussed this. I forgot about the flight.
2: Yes.
1: Well, look, if you've missed it, Ty is going to be doing something very special in Melbourne.
2: Yes!
1: Which we'll get into at a later date. But right now, we're taking you through to seven, and very soon, I've got a bit of exciting breaking entertainment news.
2: Wait. This is the Toy Story theme song.
1: That's right.
2: Yeah, okay.
1: Of course, you got a friend in me. Did you know that they are making a fifth Toy Story?
2: Yes.
1: Okay, I wasn't across this. I swear I thought the third one was going to be their last one. And then they just made a fourth one, and then they're making a fifth one. I'm not mad about it. I feel like it's one of those rare movies where they could make a million and I'd love them all.
2: It's like Shrek 5. I was trying to convince someone that Shrek 5 was a thing because they didn't believe me. They were like, what do you mean? And I said, yes, and Zendaya's in it. She's the daughter.
1: Didn't they? They put out a teaser and people hated it so much that I think they went back and were fixing it, and they've pushed back the release date because of how much people hated it. Anyway, not speaking about Shrek, speaking about Toy Story 5, and the exciting news that I have for you, Ty, and I know that you've been waiting to hear an update on this. Someone has been cast as Pizza with Sunglasses, and it's a huge name in music.
2: Shut up. Wait. Pizza with Sunglasses.
1: That's one of the characters in the upcoming Toy Story 5. A huge name has been cast as Pizza with Sunglasses. I'd love to know who you think it is on 0439 757 555, but I'd love for you to have a,

0: have a stab and guess who it is. It is someone who was in the country playing big shows this year.
1: This year?
0: Yeah.
1: Big shows this year.
0: Yeah, in February, March was in the country playing some big, big shows. If you think you know who it is, text in, let us know, and I'll fill you in on who's playing Pizza with Sunglasses in Toy Story 5 right around the corner.

0: Addy and Tyrone with you for your Wednesday evening, and we are talking about the upcoming Toy Story 5. And Abby, you've just realised that they're making a number 5. You thought they were stopping at 3, but no, 4 came along, and now recent news that 5 is here with a brand new character that is played by a big name in music.
1: That's right. Pizza with sunglasses, cool and mysterious. The character is part of a small community of forgotten toys tucked away in an abandoned backyard shed. And I want you to try and figure out who it is that is voicing Pizza with sunglasses.
0: Okay, and now you said a little earlier that this person was doing some big shows in the country in February. Mm-hmm. Can I ask, are they... So they're not Australian?
1: No.
0: I'm guessing?
1: No.
0: They were doing some big shows here. Are they like Pizza with sunglasses? Like, are they cool and
1: yes,
0: they're described well?
1: Yes.
0: Okay. Did I go see this show?
1: No, but you were sad to miss it. We both were.
0: So it's not Doja Cat?
1: Mm-mm.
0: It's not Lorde?
1: It's a man.
0: It's a man?
1: Yeah.
0: How'd a man be there? No.
1: Do you want me to give you a clue?
0: The show.
1: On Tuesday, Pixar revealed that the superstar will voice a new character called Pizza with Sunglasses, or Pizza con Gafas, in Toy Story 5.
0: Con Gafas?
1: Mm-hmm.
0: Pizza con Gafas.
1: That's Pizza with Sunglasses in Spanish. Any ideas who it could be?
0: Spanish? I'm...
1: Thai.
0: I'm stumped. Oh my God!
1: It's Bad Bunny. Bad Bunny is heading to the toy box. Vamos! Bad Bunny is pizza with sunglasses. And that's why I wanted to talk about this, because of this headline. Bad Bunny joins Toy Story 5 cast as pizza with sunglasses.
0: Vamos!
1: Vamos! It is Benito's first voice cameo in a major blockbuster movie. He's a huge Toy Story fan. During the COVID pandemic, he posted clips of himself playing with dolls from the franchise like Woody and Rex.
0: And now, what the heck sort of toy is pizza with sunglasses?
1: Do you want to see a video?
0: Yes, please. Give me a visual. So it's... oh, my God. I was going to say, so it's animated.
1: Yeah, it's
0: me
1: not real.
0: Me thinking the other toys were real? No,
1: part of
0: it's an animated
1: community of forgotten
0: show.
1: Toys tucked away in an abandoned backyard shed.
0: Oh, my God.
1: I know. It's really cute, though. Pizza
0: so
1: sunglasses.
0: He's a real slice of pizza?
1: No, it's a toy.
0: That's a plush toy.
1: I don't know. It looks like a little... It almost looks like a little fidget toy. That's what they need to bring in Toy Story 5.
0: Yes.
1: They need to have the fidgets.
0: Yeah, those get a bit of diversity in there.
1: Big toys at the moment. But no, that is the big exciting news.
0: Fidget spinner.
1: Well, hey, look, maybe Toy Story 6, Abby and Tyrone voicing
0: fidget spinner
1: with sunglasses.
0: And Chinese finger trap.
1: Oh, that's good.
0: I'd love to play that. Or a slink. No, there's already a slinky.
1: A slinky.
0: Oh, damn it.
1: Oh, rats. Now beats with sunglasses.

Maestro. Yeah. Sun is down, freezing cold. That's how we already know. When it's

0: Justin, Cheddar and Luca on Triple J Breakfast.
1: It is Unearthed High season, mate. We've announced the five finalists for 2026 and we're meeting them all over the next little while. And on Thursday's show, we'll introduce you to Ali Kate.
2: This diva is 14 years old. She's out of the Sunshine Coast. She sings, she songwrites, she produces, and she's already earned co-signs from Sia, YNG Mata, and the Kid Laroi. So we are so excited to get to know more about her and see if she'll win.
1: Could be a sign of things to come in Hottest 100's future. We'll have to wait and see, but we're going to have a look at Hottest 100 past on Thursday on Brekkie as well. Deep diving our favourite songs that have come in at number 71. You'll get to pick one.

0: On your Wednesday, Abby and Tyrone with you. And Ty, what are your memories from sex ed class?
1: I don't have many, if any, to be honest. I actually can't remember much from sex ed school.
0: Did you get sex ed?
1: Do you get sex?
0: Did you get sex? It's after six. It's up late with Abby and Tyrone, so we can talk about this.
1: No, it wasn't called like sex ed. Mm. It was called
0: like part of PE, right? PDHPE.
1: Yeah, PDHPE.
0: Yeah.
1: Sort of thing. It was like the PE in
0: Oh god. I feel like that's a rarity though that you don't have any horror stories, because a lot of people do, apparently. So they were talking about it on breakfast this morning with Conchetta and Luca, as part of the Nut Report, of course, with Dee Salmon coming through. But very soon you'll be hearing one of those horror stories. It was a demonstration, I would say.
1: Does it involve a banana?
0: No, it involves the other thing.
1: An eggplant.
0: No. You'll hear what it involves very soon. Stick around.

0: Abby and Tyrone with you on your Wednesday evening, and it is after 6 p.m. You know, it's Abby and Tyrone up late here, but you can imagine earlier this morning, Conchetta and Luca were actually joined by Dee Salmon from The Hookup to do the Nut Report. Mm-hmm. They talk sex, love and dating.
1: And they're talking about sex ed, the embarrassing memories that you have from learning about sex and puberty in school. And Conchetta and Luca were hearing your stories. This is one of them.
2: Jess in Narre Warren, what about you? What was your sex ed experience?
3: They had all the girls in the auditorium, and they had one of the girls come up on stage and basically inflate a condom as far as it could go to basically prove that there's no reason a man can't be wearing one.
4: Wow. Okay, great lesson, but very, I guess, eye-opening execution. Are you talking like we're watching a girl like blow it up like a balloon?
3: Yeah, like a balloon. It was like as big as your thigh and as long as half your leg, you know?
2: Just in case anyone tries to pull, they're like, oh, it's tight, it might hurt. You go, mate, I've seen it as big as a whole leg, okay?
4: Yeah, yeah, yeah. Pass me that condom. Watch me blow it up. You've got no excuses.
1: Now, Ty, I don't want to do anything like that, but you did mention just before that you don't really remember much of sex ed.
0: No, I don't.
1: In school.
0: I think I remember one class and I couldn't even tell you what we were talking about. Maybe we were watching a video.
1: What I've done is I have found an online high school sex ed quiz.
0: Oh, my God.
1: And I want to put you to the test.
0: Okay. What curriculum is this? Is this the current latest up to date?
1: No, it's just something I found online.
0: Oh, okay.
1: Not sure. But look, I'll give you a few songs to study. But should I give you the first question maybe?
0: Okay.
1: So you can study. Okay, this is your first question. During ovulation, what releases an egg to be fertilized by a sperm? Is it the uterus, fallopian tubes, ovary, or cervix? You're looking into thin air. We're getting educated here on The Drive Show. He's literally rubbing his chin. He's not sure.
0: Do you know that court video of the girl when she's like, Miss Jackson? Hello, Ms. Jackson. And she's like...
1: Frozen.
0: Frozen.
1: Well, look, you'll find the answer very, very soon. I'm going to put Ty to the test with his sex ed right up after this.

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2: Home and Hose is your number one source for the best Australian music on Triple J. Hey! Come hang with me, Anika Luna, as I put you onto local acts before anyone else. We'll travel to all corners of the country to uncover the next generational artists. Hear first plays before they drop, and I'll get you

0: Abby and Tyrone with you on your Wednesday evening, and we are getting educational. We are putting Ty to the test with his sex ed knowledge. Now you've got your hand. What have you done?
1: I wrote the question out just so I could be reminded and look at the question, and think about the answer here. And remind me of the multiple choice again.
0: So the question is, during ovulation, what releases an egg to be fertilized by a sperm? And the options are uterus, fallopian tubes, ovary or cervix.
1: Yes, because I wrote just in my hurry of typing things down, Filipina tube. And I thought, that doesn't sound right.
0: Filipino.
2: The adobo.
1: Adobo.
0: Every day. All right, do you have an answer?
1: The what releases an egg to be fertilized by the sperm, uterus, fallopian tube, ovary, or...
0: Cervix.
1: And I am going to say your ovaries.
0: Correct.
1: Yes!
0: Nicely done. Okay.
1: Oh, my God.
0: The epididymis and the testicles hang inside a structure called the what? Is it the prostate, the penis, the vas deferens, or the scrotum?
1: Scrotum.
0: Scrotum?
1: Yeah.
0: Correct.
1: Yes.
0: Let's do one more. You're killing it.
1: Oh, my God.
0: Okay, these are a lot of diagrams. I can't really be bothered showing the diagrams. Okay, here's a good one. What cures herpes? Antibiotic pills, antibiotic.

0: antibiotic topicals, both of the above, or there is no cure for herpes?
1: There is no cure for herpes.
0: And again, this is, if any of this is wrong, it's literally from an online quiz. So yeah, don't, so go see your doctor.
1: Darling, I actually do remember learning about herpes, HPV, human papillomavirus.
0: Yes, yes.
1: I actually still have my assignment. We had to do a drawing of a, it was like, draw your advertisement for HPV.
0: To advertise, what, to go and get it?
1: To like, yeah.
0: To advertise to.
1: And mine was like graffiti on a wall. And
0: oh, very cool.
1: It was like, check yourself before you wreck yourself.
0: Before you wreck yourself with HPV.
1: Wreck yourself.
0: Okay,
1: God.
0: This is your last question. What happens during menstruation? Does the body discard the weekly buildup of the uterine lining? The body discards the monthly buildup of the uterine lining, the yearly buildup, or none of the above?
1: What was the first option again, sorry?
0: Weekly buildup, monthly buildup, or yearly buildup?
1: Or none of the above.
0: Or none of the above. Think about this.
1: I'm going to do monthly buildup.
0: That is correct.
2: Oh, my God.
0: You are a sex ed expert.
1: Mr. Clark, shout out to you. Don't remember a sex ed class with you, but you've obviously taught me very well.
0: And once again, just a reminder, check yourself
1: before you wreck yourself.

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0: with Anika Luna.
4: Yes, that's right. This is Home and Hosed on Triple J. You're with me. My name is Anika Luna. I'm so stoked to be with you. I've got 2 hours of non-stop Australian music.

Bridges. You're going to absolutely adore what she's cooking up. So don't move a muscle. Don't touch that dial. I've also got plenty more new music, plenty more music from Australia, where that came from. But right now, I just want to get you inspired to dance, and I know the perfect girly to get us there. An artist from the West Coast called Ula. This is How to Dance Part 2.

earlier this month, and this Friday she's stepping into the Like a Virgin studio. Audrey Hobart. I'm taking thirst traps in the mirror and the American singer-songwriter is no stranger to a great lyric. She co-wrote a bunch of hit songs with her bestie Gracie Abrams, and we're super excited to hear an original and a cover.

and it's awesome stuff here on Home and Hosed on Triple J. Ula of the Top with How to Dance Part 2. Hoping to get the blood pumping and get you in the mood right here on the program for a very exciting first play from Lottie McLeod.

Jermaine Jimbrizzy, who's heavily inspired by artists like Boy Genius and more specifically Phoebe Bridgers. If you're a fan of that world of music and what that means, what that brings, what that sounds like, you're going to absolutely adore her. I'm going to be bringing you brand new music from Lottie McLeod in the next 5 minutes. 0439757555. Messages have already started pouring through, but keep them coming, my friend. I got one song to take us there, and it comes from this little group.

Host on Triple J, bringing you nothing but Australian music. My name is Anika Luna, and I'm so stoked right now because I'm bringing you brand new music from Lottie McLeod.

0: that fans of Boy Genius, or more specifically Phoebe Bridgers, this is the artist for you. She's a gorgeous soul, force, human, and presence from Mean Jim Brizzy, who's just crafting the most delicate and sincere creation. Hey, last year she played the Triple J 50 on the Gold Coast with a gorgeous crew of pop angels by her side. She also dropped her debut EP, Bug, and in that record we learned so much about her life, her family, her relationships, and her overall internal kind of deepest thoughts, personal experiences. We learned so much about her through that introductory piece. And right now, it's time for a second offering of 2026 and some special news too. You know just how to cross the
1: line. Hey, I'm Lottie McLeod, and you're listening to the first play of my new song Sunburnt with Anika Luna on Home and Hosed. It's off my upcoming EP called The Boathouse, and it'll be out on the 25th of September. I wrote it after a beach day with my mum, so I was in a very aquatic headspace, and I had also just gotten out of a very, very, very short-lived relationship. So just put those two things together, and I wrote this song, and I'm so proud of it, and I'm so excited for everyone to hear it. Text in what you think, and I hope you love it.
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being intentional with your time and energy, protecting that garden deep within you. Right now it's Becca Hatch with Garden. Bang Goes the Drum. It's going down on Home and Hosed on Triple J with me. My name is Anika Luna. So grateful to be sharing this space. And even more so because we first played a very gorgeous new single from Lottie McLeod. What did we think of that new one, Sunburn?

ever started having a strong connection with somebody but barely knowing them and letting it go with nothing to hold on to. A song that I'm sure I can relate to, and if you're locked in right now, you too can as well. On that text line, 0439757555, the people are relating to it. Somebody saying, Lottie captures the hearts of the people once again. Someone else saying, OMG, I'm a huge Phoebe Bridgers fan, and this introduction to Lottie McLeod is enough to win me over. Screaming, crying, I love Lottie McLeod. And someone else saying, new Lottie is the sweetest. I love this one, Nyx. Honestly, you and me both. It's brand new music from Lottie McLeod on

very exciting news that's being released as part of an EP called The Boathouse that's going to be out at the end of September, September 25, to be precise. So make sure you mark it in your calendars once again. It's Lottie McLeod with Sunburn right here on Triple J. Hey, let's keep it moving. After these next two songs, you're going to be finding out what's on the program for tomorrow's show here on Home and Hose. But right now, I want to sprinkle some summertime in your

They're en route to dropping a self-titled record on August the 7th, and they're fully back in business. It's the DMAs right now. Heaton Park is the name of that one. Susie up the top with Centrelink Summer from that debut record, Patchwork. It's going to stand the test of time, in my opinion. Hey, my name is Anika Luna. This is Home and Hosed on Triple J. Hey, a little earlier on, we heard a huge first play from Lottie McLeod. I never got to show you what I can do. I never got to burn you just to soothe you. This one here, all about a relationship ending that hardly even started. It's called Sunburn, and it's going to be out everywhere right now. So if you want to go check it out, run it up, add it to your playlist, you know where to go. Wherever you listen to music, once again, Lottie McLeod from Mean Jim Brizzy with Sunburn playing out for you on the National Broadcaster. And hey, tomorrow evening, I am incredibly excited because I'm going to be hitting play on brand new music from an artist out of Nam, Melbourne called Jarl. Guess you could say I got trust issues, but what do I know? The shit that I've been through made me sweaty, bitch, so that I know. Yeah, if you're loving the sound of that, well, you're going to love what he's cooking up. He's dropping an EP on Friday, and I am so honored to be hitting first play on a cut from that record. Plus, on tomorrow's show as well, Aaron from Edge Radio, which is a radio station in Tasmania, is going to be joining me, and we're going to be chatting all things Tasmanian radio and Tasmania. I cannot wait. Hey, let's keep it moving though, because you are listening to the Australian music program right here on the network. Anika is my name once again. And speaking of first plays, let's get into the first play from last night. It clocked in at over 800 texts.

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1: Hi, this is Eka Vandal, and my record, Looking for People to Unfollow, is the feature album all this week on Triple J. This song is called Vertical Worlds. It's my latest single. It's just about realizing life is just not straight up and down. And it sits in a space of just shedding old skin and questioning systems and expectations.

from your feature album All This Week, Looking for People to Unfollow. It's Eka Vandal right there with Vertical Worlds. And it's incredible. If you don't know much about the record, the backstory is that Eka actually logged offline, logged out of social media, all the things, didn't really use the online kind of social networking world for a few years, and then came back, kind of curated this album as she was offline and curated, yeah, such a ferocious album. It's so epic and such an honor spinning it out for you right now on the National Broadcaster. And before that, Tilly Fenton with I Just Wanna Kiss You.

0: same text line 0439757 love. 755. The love continues, but 755. I mean, rebrand. Am I right?
1: Bruv, I just came out of the club and I'm just like.
0: Hey, Anika is my name. I'm going to be spinning an Unearth High finalist for 2026 in the next 15 minutes. But right now, let's get into Queensland Hall of

0: race. He's going to hit the road with all Aussie support, so grab your mates and kick on across June. And if you want to switch up the vibe, we've got you. UK rapper Dave is lighting up arenas all across the country. Known for his lyricism and striking storytelling, you won't want to miss his long-awaited Aussie Sprint, which kicks off mid-June, starting in Meanjin, Brisbane. You'll want to get in quick, though, because these shows wrap up on June 27th.
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With plenty of runs on the board, Young Franco teaming up with Masterpiece BCBC for that one. It's called Music Sounds Better With Me. And I sure hope it does. This is Home & Hoes on Triple J. I'm spinning non-stop Australian music. So let's continue that thread. Teleporting you right now into the world of Brent Perez. The sweetest of sweets. An artist who is peak wholesome, in my opinion. He's just dropped this new one and he's been mentioning the word goose everywhere. Wonder what's going on. This is Sailing by Brent Perez on Triple J.

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1: This is Zoe V from the West Coast city of Perth, and I go to Swan Christian College. When I was 9, I picked up the guitar. 12, I started playing shows. 13, I started writing, and by 14, I launched my first song called Out of the Blue, which was my first ever entry to Unearthed High. I'm heavily inspired by Viva Doovy, Julia Wolf, Paramore, Nikki Zephania, and if you're niche enough, my dear friend Mary A. Cassandra and Lucky. If I was lucky enough to collaborate with anyone, I reckon it would be with the beloved Spacey Jane. They're just so sick and I just love them so much. I'd also love to be able to tour in and out of Australia, keep writing music and inspiring other young musicians. Favourite Mistake is my latest release, and this track explores what it's like to be scared to love someone because you know the risks that love has.

Inspired by previous Unearthed High winner, it's your Unearthed High finalist for 2026. Zoe V is her name, that one there. Favorite mistake, it's absolutely class if you ask me. Hey, my name is Anika Luna. And before that, we heard from Grant Perez, brand new heat. It's called Sailing. That one from that absolute sweetie. I've been like watching a lot of what's been going online for Grant Perez. And he keeps mentioning Goose. I don't know what it means. I don't know what it is, but I can only assume it's hinting at more music, maybe shows, maybe something crazy. You really never know Grant Perez's next move, but something tells me it's going to be exciting.

this is Home and Host on Triple J. Anika is my name. I've got this one from Darcy Haven right around the corner. So if you stuck around for that one from Zoe V, well, got more pop girlies here for you. Not before we turn up the grunge, okay? To clock us over into the second hour of our time together, I want to bring you an artist called Stagger. They're a crew from Awabakal, Newcastle. And this one here, it's got to be my fave track of theirs. It just pulls at the heartstrings with these depth and instrumentals. I adore it, and I cannot wait to bring it to you right now on Triple J. Hey, Ange, Alan, Carl.

right now on Triple J, on Home and Hose, nothing but Australian music. We've just tapped over into a second hour of time together, and it's great to be here sharing this space with you. Hey, my name is Anika Luna on the program. Yeah, spinning Australian music. So excited to be here. Happy to be here. Thank you for being here. Hey, in before that, Stagger with Eva, a crew from Awabakal land in Newcastle. Huge shout out to Ange, Alan, Cullen and Kat on that song, Eva. It's absolutely quality. Hey, I want to keep it moving and bring you right now an artist who signed to Peggy Goo's label. In this next bracket, I'm going to be bringing you 15 songs, 15 opportunities to fall in love with Australian music. So let's do that with Bryson Hill right now. It's Cassette 97.

The 97 World. Prêt à vivre l'expérience des années 90? A world between rhythm, love, sex, and few more pleasure. They stand, they dance, they worry, they after.

0: After over 1,000 entries, we've sifted through the lot and come out with our 5 finalists from this year's Unearthed High competition. Introducing
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0: And with a refined post-punk sound well beyond their years, it's the next big band from Nui, Trophy Wife.
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originally from Newcastle, now residing in Sydney. His name is Theo Landish. This one here, it's called Let Me Love You. It's a song about acceptance, about loving without conditions, and about the quiet courage it takes to let someone in. Really digging deep on that one. Hey, in before that, Bryson Hill with Cassette 97. Turning the party all the way up. This man, a weapon to any dance floor. He's just signed, well, he recently signed with Goodoo Records, which is Peggy Goo's label.

Stoked to be here. He's announced that he hasn't actually announced anything, but he's teased Euro dates on the horizon. So can you imagine this in a Euro summer? Could not expect, just could not think of anything better. How good's that? Bryson Hill, Cassette 97 playing out for you on the Australian broadcaster right here. Anika Luna on Triple J's Home and Hose. Hey, very, very shortly I'm going to be getting into Jungle Giants, but not before we turn up the heat a little bit. That's right, bringing y'all.

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from that record, Experiencing Feelings of Joy. That's what you're feeling when you listen to the Jungle Giants and that song, A Moment Like That. It's pure joy, pure celebration of love and life, all the great things that come with it. Sage, in before that, Casualty is the name of that track. What did we think about it? I have fallen head over heels for Sage. I think that she's awesome. I still feel like it's early days, but there's something so real, so life-giving and so adrenaline-juicing when I listen to her music. As soon as I heard her debut single, I was just immediately hooked, and everything that comes out feels just packed full of energy and expression and emotion. It's captured in a bottle, poured into a song and played out for you right here on Home and Host on Triple J. Hey, Anika with you, and we're going to switch up the vibe a little bit. Next three songs are on the same wavelength, but so a little bit different, you know. They're a bit different in genre, in sound, in story. So let's do it right now. The second line of this song is my favorite. Comes from the now Melbourne-based Angel, Julawusu.

artist from the west coast of this gorgeous country. Goes by the name of Fraser. Fans of Tory Lanez, you're gonna love what this guy's cooking up. This one here, it drifts between memory and denial. It's a heartbreak anthem, and it's called Neverland. Conceptually immaculate. In before that, Jula Wusu, Blurry Eyed, and one of my favourite lines in this song has got to be this part. I see my life like a concert. I just love that idea of your life unfolding in front of you, but yeah, just watching it all unfold. Hey, in before that, well, no, you're locked up. You're locked in. This is Home and Hose on Triple J. Anika's my name. It's getting towards the end of the show. We're three quarters of the way in, a half an hour with you of non-stop Australian music. And I promise you, I said the next three songs you're going to love. So I've hit play on two. Let's get into number three.

us with an undeniable voice. Her name is Queenie, and this one, it's called Whirlwind. It's about the chaos of a hurricane and the coming to reset after the storm has passed. And before that, Cusco with Walk, with like three A's in that song. I was reading the Triple J on Earth back end when I discovered this song, and Cusco says that she finally steps into darker waters, showing the flip side. Really dug in on this one. Grit your teeth, be that bish. Hey, you're here on Home and Hosed on Triple J, your home of Australian music, with me. My name's Anika Luna. In two songs time, I'm heading to Newcastle once again, and I'm going to spin an artist called COBB. I just noticed online, they're like, oh my God, we're getting a spin on Home and Hose, but we don't know what songs. If you've got any recommendations for me, come through 0439757555. But to take us there, I want to teleport you into the world of Toby Hobart, fans of the Kid Laroi and Harry Styles. This one's for you.

But from Toby Hobart. If you like the Kid Laroi, you're going to love that new one. It's called Strangers. It's all about the unspoken feeling between two strangers, that invisible tension and that lingering glances. Right there, COBB crew from Newcastle. If you're guessing on 0439757555, what song I spun from them, it's not Relish, it's not Slam, it's not Limerence. Indeed, it was Fluent in French.

song that I discovered on the Triple J Unearth website today and fell in love with the way it ebbed and flowed. It felt so real and raw. I'm a moth to a flame to this crew. I'm keeping my eyes and ears on them. Hey, my name's Anika. You can call me Neeks because we're hanging out right here on Home and Hosed on Triple J. In 2 songs time, I've got some First Nations action from Northern Territory that dropped today. And trust me, you're not going to want to miss it. Right now, though, I

Darwin, Northern Territory, with a song that dropped today. It's called Higher, and it's going to take you to a higher place. I love the way he uses kind of elements, earth, wind, fire, to kind of describe how he's feeling, what he's experiencing, what he's seeing. It's so powerful. In before that, Cheeky Leash with some big Rum Jungle energy on that one. Easy Way Out, bringing that kind of easy, breezy energy to your Wednesday evening. Hey, Anika is my name. We've just got like over 10 minutes together, and I've got so much I want to squeeze in two songs time, an artist who is reminiscent of Alicia Keys from Perth. Just stick with me right now though. Aloe Vera from Sydney.

0: Concetta and Luca on Triple J Breakfast.
1: It is unearthed high season, mates. We've announced the five finalists for 2026 and we're meeting them all over the next little while. And on Thursday's show, we'll introduce you to Ali Kate.
2: This diva is 14 years old. She's out of the Sunshine Coast. She sings, she songwrites, she produces, and she's already earned cosigns from Sia, YNG Mata, and the Kid Laroi. So we are so excited to get to know more about her and see if she'll win.
1: Could be a sign of things to come in Hottest 100's future. 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Deep diving our favourite songs that have come in at number 71. You'll get to pick one as well. Oh, it's a big, big show.
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3: Yeah, that's right. Big time to be an Unearthed High fan. The finalists came out this week. And if you want to catch all that goss, tap over to the Triple J Unearthed website. Hey, you're locked in here on Home and Hosed on Triple J. My name is Anika Luna. I am getting out of here, but not before I tell you what you just sunk into.

right here, an artist out of the west coast of this gorgeous country. Shirin is her name. Living Without You is the name of this song, and I discovered it on the Triple J Unearthed website just today. Fell immediately in love with it, in adoration so deeply for it. It's got the bones of an Alicia Keys song and the soul of a Shirin song. That's right, that's the name of it. Living Without You once again. And before that, Aloe Vera with Touch Me, a song that kind of reminded me of like Bello Brigada. Like, I feel like Harry Barwell of that project needs to be on support duties in some way, shape, or form. Hey, I'm getting out of here. Mowgli May is going to be coming through with Prism tomorrow evening from 7 p.m. right here on your Oz Music program. I've got a very exciting first play from Giles.

tomorrow evening. I'm also going to be joined by Aaron Clark of Tassie Radio, Edge Radio. She's going to be putting me onto some music, and I cannot wait to go through it. I want to leave you with one more song to launch you into Prism in a very, very big way. Comes from an act called Darby, this one right here. It's called Mind. Be kind. I'll see you tomorrow. Bye.

0: facts from at home and around the globe. This is Prism on Triple J.
1: How are we? How are we? I'm feeling fab. How are you? I'm honoured to be here with you tonight. I'm Mowgli May, covering Prism for Tiffy tonight. You might have heard me being on Hinge on the weekends, covering House Party. But tonight, though, it's all about pop music on Prism for the next 2 hours. I'm so excited to feature some of my favourite Australian artists you might not be familiar with yet. Maiden Lane, Open to Lay, Salty, an artist that I think have the potential to become huge stars and crossover like Johnny Chops, and good old fun pop music from all around the world. Have to start the show with the biggest pop track out right now. It is Slater with Dance off her new album, Worst Girl in America. I feel like this album is the one that's going to take her to the next level, from being an underground cult pop star to a mainstream girly. Let's get into it now. Triple J.

Hyperpop in the house. That was Porter Robinson and Frost Children with Mona Lisa. I love how it sounds almost emo pop punk-esque, but heavily electronic. And they're both on record as being huge pop punk fans. And I think you can really hear it in that track. Hope you're having the best Wednesday night ever. Thanks for hanging out with me. I'm Mowgli May with you covering Prism tonight. Delving into some local hyperpop sounds now. I'm so excited to play for you Nabi. She's from Nam, Melbourne. She produced and wrote this whole track herself, which I think is so impressive. Let's take a dive into her dreamscape now. This is Nabi in my room on Prism. Triple J. I'm dancing.

If you just tuned in, you just heard Carly Girl with Right Back. Carly was almost a member of Cat's Eye. She was featured in the docuseries Dream Academy, the behind the scenes of the competition to make Cat's Eye. She's been releasing music solo since. Right Back is so bubbly and fun, and that's how we like it here on Prism. I'm Mowgli May with you, covering for Tiffy tonight. Next, I want to delve into some K-pop. I love a K-pop girl group. This is Kiki with 404 New Era. It is so catchy, and I guarantee it'll be in your head for the next few days after this. They also filmed the music video for this in Sydney, and it's so fun spotting some of the city streets in the video. And they also hired loads of local Australian dancers for the video too. I'm a huge fan of Australia and Australians being featured on such huge global projects. This is Kiki, 404. Here we go, Triple J.

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1: Get ready for some lighter and brighter days because Matt Corby is touring in June. The Tragic Magic singer is not the only honeyed vocal hitting the road. Our mate Greta Ray is coming along too. They'll be gigging from early to mid-June, so get in quick. If you're still craving more after Matt Corby, get around rising pop girlie Chloe Parche. She'll be playing all-ages shows in intimate settings across Eora Sydney, The Ange in Brisbane and Narm Melbourne from June 14. So don't miss out.
0: You can check out more Aussie gigs on Triple J socials.

If you just tuned in, you just caught Sydney Pop Girl Salty with her track Touch Grass. Something we should all do more of, right? She recently supported Peach PRC on tour. I peeped on her socials. She's also currently campaigning to open for the one and only Zara Larsson. I really hope she gets it. She would be so perfect. One to watch, in my opinion, for sure. What's up? You're listening to Prism on Triple J. I'm Mowgli May with you, covering for Tiffy tonight. Up next, a fun little number from Hearts to Hearts and something from my favourite underrated Australian producer. We are so locked in, bestie. Triple J. Let's go.

That was Sydney producer Open Till Late teaming up with Jay Sean. Yes, the Jay Sean. It's called Hold On To Me. I think Open Till Late is the most talented producer in Australia at the moment. He's produced for Hooligan Hefs and Larissa Lambert. But it's so great to see him in his own artistry and so interesting to hear what he wants to make for himself. Hola, hola, what's up? You're listening to Prism on Triple J.

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Femi from Island with his track Noble. That track feels so Kanye 808s and Heartbreak inspired to me. The synths, the auto-tune, it's so lush. Hey, hey, you're listening to Prism on Triple J. I'm Mowgli May with you covering for Tiffy tonight. And I'm so excited to play this next artist for you. They are called Maiden Lane. They are a duo, producer Max and singer Eden, coming together as Maiden Lane. Their music is, in their own words, alternative jazz pop. They met in high school, they're still teenagers, and they're already so good, so I can't even imagine what's in store for them next. They're going to be huge. Everyone knows it. They were the Triple J Unearthed Feature Artists of the Week back in February. SZA is a huge fan. She's all over their comments on their Instagram too. They're one of those artists where you need to start listening now so you can say you were an OG fan before they blew up. Maiden Lane, Tell Me Remix, playing now on Prism. Triple J.

0: acting stupid.
1: If you just tuned in, you just caught Sydney rapper Johnny Chops with Feel Like Uzi. I wanted to include that on tonight's show because I feel like Johnny Chops has huge crossover potential, and that track especially has that dreamy pop production feel too. And songs and artists don't necessarily have to be pop in order to become popular. I think the beautiful thing about pop is that anything can be pop as long as it's catchy enough. Like anything can go on to pop off. You know what I mean? Kind of like this next artist I want to play for you. Her name is Adela, and she was almost a member of Cat's Eye. She was heavily featured in the docuseries Dream Academy. She was a fan favorite, but ultimately didn't make the group, which was a blessing in disguise because she is really blowing up right now, and she gets to do it her way, on her terms, her vision, which we can see now is really different to Cat's Eye. I feel like hindsight is everything, and it's been so cool to follow her process post-Dream Academy. This is Adela with KGB on Prism. KGB. Triple J.

0: That was Auckland singer Renee just there with See Me Leaving, some dreamy R&B pop for you this Wednesday night here on Prism. I'm Mowgli May with you tonight, and next in the mix, I have something from my fave girl group right now, Flo. They're from the UK, the three of them. They're in the R&B lane, but this track has really leveled them up and taken them to a new level of pop. It's called Leak It. It's very reminiscent of Pussycat Dolls, the Naughties, Beyonce. There's vocal stacking, harmonies, ad-libs, runs. It's such a fully formed track. They cooked, they ate, left no crumbs. Let's check it out now. Triple J.
1: How could I not leak it? I look so good, you look so good, maybe we should all leak it together. F*** it. You only live once, let the people see.

My favourite Australian pop star, he's gone global. It's the Kid Laroi with Rather Be featuring fellow Aussie Lyth. It's amazing to see an Australian go so big worldwide. So proud of him. And I think he's a great example of what's possible for Australian artists. And thanks for hanging out with me on Prism tonight. I'm Mowgli May covering for Tiffy. Something light and flirty next. This is Destin Conrad with Kissing in Public. It's playful. It's fun. Triple J.

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That was dance producer Zoo collabing with R&B duo They. I remember seeing They live years ago at Oxford Art Factory, and the Kid Laroi was actually opening for them. What a time, what a time. Love a dance track with R&B vocal. There's something so addictive in the repetitiveness of dance music, and that's not even shade. Like that four to the floor constant rhythm that drives dance music. They say, the music producer type people say, is meant to emulate the human heartbeat. How interesting is that? What's up? You're listening to Prism on Triple J, the show that brings you pop from all corners of the world. This next artist I'm about to play for you really exemplifies that, I feel. They're called XG. They are a group that were trained and modeled after the K-pop system, but all their members are Japanese, and they sing all their songs in English. A truly global pop group. Let me play their track, Hypnotize, for you right now, Triple J.

You're listening to Prism on Triple J, and you just heard Girl Set with Tweak. Girl Set are the group formerly known as V-Char. I'm here for the rebrand. I think that is so pop. Self-reinvention, metamorphosis, transformation. I think these are all very pop pillars. We love to see pop stars in their different eras. It's definitely a trope of the genre. Beyonce is a great example. We've seen her most recently go from Renaissance to Cowboy Carter. And Rihanna, she went from, this was years ago now, but she went from a cutesy island girl kind of thing to a severe black bob, good girl gone bad era. It's so fun getting to guest on Prism tonight and talk about pop music with you. I'm Mowgli May, and I just find it so interesting, beyond the songs themselves, but also what they represent culturally. The next track I have for you isn't new, but it's so cool hearing different languages on such a huge track. It's Megan Thee Stallion and Japanese rapper Yuki Chiba with their collab Mamushi. This was inescapable at the time. It was huge. And it's so cool to hear a non-English song take over the world. Yuki Chiba will also be in Australia in June. He's doing shows in Melbourne and Sydney if you're a fan of Japanese rap. You're listening to Prism on Triple J with me, Mowgli May.

Some pure pop serotonin right there. That was Sydney singer Alizé with her track Bubblegum, and it is called exactly what it sounds like to me. What's going on? I'm Mowgli May with you on Prism tonight. More pop magic incoming on its way to you. I have new Justine Skye for you. Justine Skye is that girl. This song sounds so walking down the runway. Blue steel, locked in, fashion TV type B. You know what I mean? And if you don't know, you're about to find out, because I'm going to play it for you now. Triple J.

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That was Marley Zan and Take a Day Trip with their track Ready Okay. Take a Day Trip are like a super producer duo. They're behind huge tracks like Sheck West, Mo Bamba, and they've worked with AJ Tracy and Lil Nas X, and it's so fun to hear them get in their girly flirty bag with Marley. What's up? You're listening to Prism on Triple J, and I'm Mowgli May. I've been with you the past 2 hours covering for Tiffy tonight, and we're at the end of the show. Oh my god, what the hell? It's been so fun getting to hang with you. The playlist for tonight will go up on the Triple J website, under Programs, under Prism. I'm going to leave you with the new Isaiah Rashad and SZA collab for you next. It's called Boy in Red. I love this for them. They're former exes collabing. That is the law between them. Collabing with an ex. Couldn't be me, ever. I love how different this track is for both of them. Very indie alt pop areas. That's it from me. I'm sure I'll catch you again soon. Stay safe, stay sexy, stay dangerous. Bye.

0: Gracie Abrams with Hit the Wall, and you're hitting the time of night where it is Maddie and Rosie late nights here on Triple J. Maddie, how are you?
1: Nice, Rosie.
0: Thank you.
1: Wow, I am so good. I'm keen to be here. We have a bit of a Wednesday ritual now, don't we?
0: Mm-hmm.
1: We've got some great music coming up. We have some Ruby Fields, some Eka Vandu. Who is Vandu? I did that again.
0: Vandel,
1: who is featuring this week on Triple J, and a blast from the past, Kate Bush.
0: Oh, fantastic. Yeah. I am very excited. Yeah. But first up, we got some Drake. It's Ran to Atlanta, and it's late nights here on Triple J. Maddie,

friend. Know what I'm saying? Outside is back to what it was, you know what I'm saying? Atlanta, tell you about my run, you know what I'm saying? Ask Pluto back.

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1: It is unearthed high season, mate. We've announced the five finalists for 2026 and we're meeting them all over the next little while. And on Thursday's show, we'll introduce you to Ally Kate.
2: 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She's out of the Sunshine Coast. 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
1: Could be a sign of things to come in Hottest 100's future. 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

0: Blondshell there with Berlin TV Tower. We had Zoo at the top, and it is late nights here on Triple J with Maddie and Rosie. Maddie, how are you? What's been going on?
1: I've got a bit of an embarrassing story to share.
0: Okay, go on.
1: Okay, so yesterday I was going to meet with a bunch of new friends, newly made friends.
0: Delightful.
1: Some co-workers. I'm like, oh my God, I've reached friend status.
0: Uh-huh.
1: So I was feeling good about myself. I was wearing a great outfit.
0: Great.
1: Walking down the street, and I'm about to stop because I'm going to cross the road. And I'm wearing these platform shoes. They're very high. I'm a bit of a short girl, so I wear a lot of platform stuff. Mm-hmm. And I severely roll my ankle and trip. Like, it was so dramatic. And I think I made it much worse because, well, one, I was amongst a bunch of school kids, so that's terrifying.
0: Terrifying.
1: And I look around, I'm like, okay, who saw this? Why would you look around? You make it more obvious.
0: Uh-huh.
1: My coworker was standing behind me, and great, she touched my back and she went, Maddie, and I went, you saw that? She went, yeah, I did. And then she's just laughing at me. And I'm like, oh, you're so cool. Like, she's someone I still want to impress. Like, she's a new friend.
0: Yeah.
1: And I've embarrassed myself.
0: It's tough when it's someone, like, who you want to impress. Like, with us, we trip in front of each other all the time. And it doesn't matter because our opinion is worth nothing anymore to each other.
1: Worth nothing. Like, everything, obviously. But obvious. Also,
0: you're
1: nothing.
0: My everything, obviously.
1: You are my platonic everything.
0: But...
1: but nothing.
0: But I can trip and I feel nothing.
1: Yeah, no embarrassment.
0: That kind of proves like you've made it to ultimate best friend status.
1: Yeah.
0: You know, when you can trip and you're like, that's okay.
1: I don't care about your opinion of me. Anyway,
0: more on that to come. For best friend status. But right now we're muscling on.
1: Yeah.
0: With Muscle by Ruby Fields.
1: Oh, nice.
0: Thank you.
1: Yeah.
0: From two muscles here.
1: Big muscly girls.
0: You can't, we can't prove it because you can't see us.
1: Just have to believe.
0: It's Maddie and Rosie late night's Triple J.

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2: 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It's my latest single. It's just about realizing life is just not straight up and down. And it sits in a space of just shedding old skin and questioning systems and expectations.

0: Echo Vandal finishing up there. This week's feature album on Triple J. We had some Les Shiv at the top. It's Matty and Rosie, late nights. And I chatted about my embarrassing story of falling over.
1: Uh-huh.
0: Rosie, how are you?
1: I'm good. I haven't been falling over in front of my coworkers lately.
0: Oh.
1: But I am in the midst of finding a new housemate.
0: Not good.
1: I know. And anyone in a share house knows just the true hell of that.
0: It's horrid.
1: It's just a really fun experience, especially because so many people have obviously been coming to look at the house.
0: Yeah.
1: And then I have to clean the house for them. I keep a clean house in general.
0: Oh, do you now?
1: Yeah.
0: Oh, yeah.
1: I never get called out in the group chat.
0: No, that does not happen.
1: These your dishes...
0: No.
1: Anyway, been really scrubbing the house for people to come over. But while I've been doing this, I've just been thinking about how I don't do that when you come over.
0: I'm the same. I just could not care less.
1: I just leave my mess out. Just everywhere.
0: Actually, the mess increases.
1: Yeah, it actually does. Like, quite a lot. But I feel like that it made me realize that you know, we're at best friend status.
0: Yeah, we're comfortable.
1: Yeah, exactly.
0: Actually, I want you, the listener, to text in what proves you've made it to a best friend status. I want you to bond with us.
1: Exactly.
0: 0439 757 555. Text in.
1: What's that sound, Maddie?
0: I think it's...
1: What is it?
0: Someone running up a hill.
1: Oh.
0: Famously, someone...
1: Someone sang about that.
0: Sang about it. Well, who was it?
1: Miss Bush. Miss Kate Bush. It was. And it's famously Wednesday night,
0: yeah.
1: Late nights on Triple J with Maddie and Rosie.

0: Ray finishing up there with Joy. We had Genesis Owusu at the top two.
1: I love his music. I do want to interrupt there because I just think his new album, I know I talk about him so much. It's just so, why are you laughing?
0: Because it feels like you just put up like a shush finger to me.
1: No. Maddie speaking. I like his music.
0: It's great. And it's Maddie and Rosie Lane here on Triple J.
1: Yes.
0: We're chatting what proves you've made it to best friend status. Maybe it's that you can interrupt each other.
1: And I couldn't care less.
0: With no shame.
1: No.
0: But Maddie, I think of our coffee ritual.
1: Yes, yes. So we have this tradition now because we get coffee pretty much every day together. We love coffee. But what we do is we shout each other. So each time we have coffee, we take turns paying for each other's coffees. But I think we get very, you know, we keep a stern.
0: We get very assertive.
1: We do.
0: So if it's Maddie's round and she goes, okay, Rosie, it's your go to share. I go,
1: No.
0: You owe me a coffee. You can buy me this coffee now.
1: But then I'm like, wait, hang on, but I bought you chips a few days ago. So you actually owe me for that. So you can pay for the coffee.
0: Well, I can actually go, well, actually, you know what? I've been driving you around a bunch. So you should actually buy me this coffee as a gift.
1: No,
0: Thank you for the gift.
1: You actually can't say anything about driving. I drove your ass for 3 years before you had your license. You owe me maybe for life.
0: Well, you won't get in my car now because you keep saying how much it stinks.
1: It's disgusting. I don't know what you've done. Rosie's car is so stinky right now. It's like you've concocted like a new smell. You've created a new smell.

0: I'm sorry, Maria, finishing up there, and it is late nights here on Triple J. And Maddie.
1: Yeah.
0: What time is it?
1: Game time!
0: Yeah, sing it for me, girl.
1: A game that needs no introduction, but we shall give one anyways. Rosie, what's the game?
0: So it's Anything But Sound, the game we love to play. It's where we describe a song. You help us describe a song in terms not related to sound at all.
1: Correct.
0: So we're asking a question, and the question today is, what date is this song?
1: If this song could take you on a date, what would it be?
0: Uh-huh.
1: More on that to come.
0: Absolutely. More music now.
1: Free your mind. Free your mind with the ideas that you're going to text in.
0: Yeah. Get some space ready.
1: Yeah.
0: It's Maddie and Rosie Late Nights, Triple J.

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1: It's your man, Capital J. Just telling them to get that money, pay those bills, whether it's deal, or keeping it real. Become Nation Fan.

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4: Malcolm Todd covered her earlier this month, and this Friday, she's stepping into the Like a Virgin studio. Audrey Hobart. I'm taking thirst traps in the mirror novel. The American singer-songwriter is no stranger to a great lyric. She co-wrote a bunch of hit songs with her bestie, Gracie Abrams, and we're super excited to hear an original and a cover

0: Nina Durachi finishing up there. Meg Mack and Tasman Keith at the top. It is Maddie Rosie Late Nights, Triple J, and we are playing a game, Rosie.
1: Yes, we are. It's Anything But Sound, the game where we describe songs in terms not relating to sound. And tonight we are asking the question, what date would this song take you on? Let's hear it. It's I'm Sorry, Maria.
2: I'm sorry, Maria.
1: Go on, Maddie.
0: I'm imagining you've gone on a date and it's gone really, really badly. And it's late at night, you're walking home, it starts raining. You look around, you see all these happy couples and you just think to yourself, will I be alone forever? Will I find love? I don't think so.
1: Is it really alright?
0: Sorry.
1: Do I need to take you out more?
0: What's your
1: This song gives me the vibe that like it would take you out on a date and it would be a good date, but then however you'd go home, it would probably be raining again as well. And you'd
0: of course,
1: think to yourself, oh, I miss my ex.
0: Ah.
1: Yeah.
0: That's a bit sad too.
1: I know.
0: Are we okay?
1: I don't know. Do we need love? Love.
0: We want to know what you think, the listener. What date is this song?
2: I'm sorry, Maria.
1: Text in 0439 757 555. Feel free to make it a little happier.
0: We've really brought the sadness.
1: It has to be so sad, full of yearning. We got some more music in the meantime. It's Forget It. There we go.
0: Yeah.
1: There's the upbeat energy. It's Maddie and Rosie's Late Nights Triple J. Yeah.

0: Yours truly finishing up there with a live recording. We had Holly Humberstone at the top. It's Maddie Rosie. It is Late Nights and we are playing a game here on Triple J.
1: Yes, we are. We're asking the question, what date would this song take you on?
2: I'm sorry, Maria.
0: So I said you go on a date that goes really, really badly and you realise you're going to be alone forever. Mm-hmm. Rosie said she would go on a date that went really well, but then you realise no one matches your ex.
1: Yeah, so everything's fine here in the studio.
0: We're going great.
1: Let's read what the text line has to say. Rage room. Your hands touch while reaching for a vase and sparks fly. And then the vase flies to the floor.
0: Wow, that's very poetic. That's a great text.
1: I can totally see that, though.
0: I prefer that over ours.
1: Definitely. Yeah. It's also a fun date. I've never been to
0: do that. Yeah. I desperately want to go to a rage room. I reckon I would go crazy.
1: Oh, my God, it would be
0: so fun.
1: Yeah.
0: Yeah.
1: Best friend date? Oh, my goodness. Maybe with this song behind us. Get in the rage mindset for that. It's 2:70. We're playing another round of our game later. It's Maddie and Rosie, Late Nights, Triple J.

0: Bombs. Come hang out with your mates on Double J.
1: 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And we're here to help you keep discovering. 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

0: Tove Lou finishing up there. Olivia Dean and Charlotte Plank at the top. It's Maddie and Rosie. It is Late Nights and we are playing a game once again on Triple J. It's round two.
1: It sure is. We are asking the question, what date would this song take you on?
2: What were we talking about? Both sides of my frontal,
1: both sides of my frontal. Okay.
0: It's a sick song.
1: Yeah. Go on. Do you want me to go first?
0: Well, okay. You are going to a rave.
1: Okay.
0: Yeah. Or maybe it's not a date until you meet, like you make eye contact.
1: Oh.
0: At like a rave or like some kind of club event and you're like really looking at each other and then you get closer and you know, I don't know.
1: So you're saying it's like a meeting, which then turns into a date.
0: Correct.
1: Maybe you meet at the rave and it's like, oh, you meet at maybe not like a wholesome setting. And then afterwards, you go out for dinner.
0: Okay.
1: The same night.
0: You've got a crazy look in your eye. I was saying, well, you could, like, I don't know, got to let the smokers or whatever so you can talk some more.
1: No, I'm saying you leave the, I'm piggybacking. This is a collaborative process now.
0: Okay.
1: You leave the rave and you go outside and then you go to a nice fancy restaurant.
0: Oh, it's like such an opposite.
1: And then it turns into a
0: date. The dichotomy of music and dates.
1: The juxtaposition is just amazing.
0: It's beautiful.
1: It's your go. What date do you think this song would take you on? Let's hear it again. It's Ash Nico.
2: What were we talking about? Both sides of my frontal,
0: both sides of my frontal. Text in 0439 757 555. What song will this date take you on?
1: Absolutely. We got some Juice WRLD now, Lucid Dreams. It's Maddie and Rosie. It's Late Nights. It's Triple J.
0: Yeah, it is.

0: Salt finishing up there with why. Mm-hmm. And we had Georgia Smith and Juice WRLD as well at the top. It's Maddie and Rosie, late nights here on Triple J. We're playing a game.
1: Yes, we are.
0: We're asking the question, what date would this song take you on? Here's the song.
2: What were we talking about? Both socks on my front
0: door. Both socks on my front door. Let's hear it from the text line.
1: The text reads, you've lied and said you're an avid runner and they suggest going on a run for a date. The whole time you can't keep up and you embarrass yourself.
0: Ah, that would be tough.
1: That would be tough.
0: That would be tough for everyone involved. I would never go on a run for a first date.
1: I couldn't. Well, I simply couldn't because I don't run. I never will and really never have.
0: Thank you for playing our game with us tonight. We got some more music. You've got us for basically one more hour.
1: Yeah.
0: Everything is corny. It's Maddie and Rosie.
1: Not everything, because Maddie and Rosie are perfect on Triple J.
0: And so humble.
1: You've heard it here first.
0: Late nights.

0: Maddie, Rosie here. It is Late Nights on Triple J. And Rosie, what time is it?
1: It is live music montage time. It's where we play a whole bunch of music from a whole bunch of live places, live settings, live. It's live music.
0: Mm-hmm.
1: To start off, we got some Tia Gastolo with Phone Me. This one is from Lansdowne Hotel in Sydney.
0: Yeah.
1: Back in 2019. Let's go back there, Maddie.
0: Okay.
1: Let's listen.
0: Let's do it.
1: It's Late Nights, Triple J, Maddie and Rosie.
0: Yeah, it is.

0: for coming. Come say hello.
1: From our 2016 Unearthed High finalist Lastlings, this is Deja Vu, live from Melbourne in 2021. You're on Triple J.

one more time if you guys are okay with that.

Now, we're taking a trip back to 2023's Laneway Festival in Sydney. This is your 2022 Unearthed High winner, Jacquetine, with I Need Therapy. You're on Triple J.

Jackson. I want to thank myself.

0: We're rounding this one off with the winners of Unearthed High back in 2021. This is the Ryans in Sydney last year with Shut You Out on Triple J.
1: Shut You Out.

0: The Ryans finishing up there with Shut You Out, and they're finishing up the live music montage here on Triple J. It's Late Nights with Maddie and Rosie. Maddie, what was your favourite?
1: I think my favourite was Genesis Owusu, Don't Need You.
0: Let's hear a bit of it.
2: Can't you see I'm rich?
1: I love him. I need you, Genesis. So I want you. I need you. I want you, maybe. British man.
0: It's a great album. Yeah. Listen to it if you have not. We've got a... I love to tap dance.
1: And Lebe does it best.
0: Yes. Got some Lebe now. Mad Woman. Mm. It's Maddie and Rosie. It's Late Nights. It's Triple J. Mm-hmm. Such a

0: Nessa Barrett finishing up there, South Summit at the top. It's Maddie Rosie, Late Nights on Triple J.
1: Yes, and Maddie, did you know that we are almost halfway through the year?
0: I did know that and it's freaking me out.
1: I haven't done nearly enough of the things that I said I would do.
0: We had a bingo.
1: Yeah.
0: For 2026.
1: On my bingo is to run a half marathon.
0: Yeah.
1: I haven't.
0: How's that going?
1: I haven't run at all, really.
0: No, I don't think you have.
1: So tomorrow I'm going for a run.
0: Okay.
1: And also, this is also on my list, and you're going to come with me to get a new piercing.
0: Am I now?
1: Yeah.
0: Okay.
1: You can pick me up.
0: I'll pick you up to take you for you to get a piercing.
1: Thank you.
0: What fun for Maddie.
1: Well, I would drive, but you keep complaining that my car stinks. So.
0: It needs to be burned. No, that makes you sad. That makes you so sad. You love your car.
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0: Stinky car.
1: Here's some Lute and Izzy Cross. Late Nights, Triple J.
0: Oh my.

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0: Daisy by Pond. Finishing up there, we had Thundercat and Mac Miller and Darcy Haven with Wishbone at the top. It's Maddie and Rosie, late nights on Triple J.
1: And we are finishing for our show for tonight. Lots of giggles as always.
0: Per usual.
1: Per usual is us laughing. We played a game, our favourite game, Anything But Sound. We spoke about dates.
0: Yes, we did.
1: Which was exciting.
0: Uh-huh. We talked about bingo. Tomorrow I'm going to be ticking off two things. I'm starting my half marathon training.
1: Saying that out loud actually sounds a bit crazy.
0: And getting a piercing.
1: Yeah.
0: You'll see us next week again.
1: Yes.
0: Late nights, Wednesday night. We've been Maddie and Rosie.
1: Here we are.

0: Rumble.
1: Who's touring on Triple J?
0: That's right, Rum Jungle is making some massive noise about their winter tour. Their newest album, Marginalia, lands right before they hit the road. So be one of the first to hear it in live settings on Aussie stages from June 19 till early July.
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0: After over 1,000 entries, we've sifted through the lot and come out with our 5 finalists from this year's Unearthed High competition. Introducing
1: the 14-year-old singer-songwriter and producer racking up big numbers and even bigger cosigns,

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1: It is unearthed high season, mate. We've announced the five finalists for 2026 and we're meeting them all over the next little while. And on Thursday's show, we'll introduce you to Ali Kate.
2: This diva is 14 years old. She's out of the Sunshine Coast. 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
1: Could be a sign of things to come in Hottest 100's future. 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Deep diving our favourite songs that have come in at number 71. 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

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T-Shiny, yeah, they calling me Joe.

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1: It is Unearthed High season, mate. We've announced the five finalists for 2026 and we're meeting them all over the next little while. And on Thursday's show, we'll introduce you to Ali Kate.
2: This diva is 14 years old. She's out of the Sunshine Coast. She sings, she songwrites, she produces, and she's already earned co-signs from Sia, YNG Mata, and the Kid Laroi. So we are so excited to get to know more about her and see if she'll win.
1: Could be a sign of things to come in Hottest 100's future. 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Deep diving our favourite songs that have come in at number 71. You'll get to pick one as well. Oh, it's a big, big show.
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3: Like a Virgin.
4: Malcolm Todd covered her earlier this month, and this Friday she's stepping into the Like a Virgin studio. Audrey Hobart. I'm taking thirst traps in the mirror and over. The American singer-songwriter is no stranger to a great lyric. She co-wrote a bunch of hit songs with her bestie Gracie Abrams, and we're super excited to hear an original and a cover.

0: in exchange for the US withdrawing its forces from the vicinity of Iran and an end to its blockade. But the draft also contains a detail likely to scuttle any agreement, an insistence that Iran would maintain management of the strait along with Oman on the other side of the waterway. The war is now 3 months old, and negotiations over formally ending it remain stalled, despite the Trump administration saying it is getting closer to a deal.
1: Australia's housing minister says building more so-called flatpack homes could help fix the nation's housing crisis. The federal government is behind on its target to build 1.2 million new homes by mid-2029. Claire O'Neill says the government is committing $39 million to help boost the building of prefabricated homes.
2: We do see some of our apartment builders who will build, for example, the bathroom off-site and then bring it on-site. In remote areas, some attempts to use modern methods of construction. What we're trying to do is push and make this more mainstream.
1: Victims of scams could be automatically reimbursed up to $3,000 by their bank under a plan being considered by the federal government. Labor is seeking feedback on its scam protection framework, which will demand banks, telcos and digital platforms have stronger systems in place and be prepared to cover the costs of most scam victims. Experts warn it's getting harder for young people to find work as the federal government announces a massive overhaul to how Australians access JobSeeker. There'll be consultation on the changes before they start in 2028. Economist Greg Jericho says more young people are unemployed now compared to 6 months ago.
3: Certainly, if you are unemployed, the hoops and things you have to go through to get a job and also exist on JobSeeker make it pretty near impossible for some.
1: And Queensland coach Billy Slater has praised his team's courage after their loss to New South Wales in Rugby League's opening State of Origin match last night. The reigning champions bolted to a 20-0 first-half lead, but the game changed when Maroons fullback Kalyn Ponga was sent off for a high shoulder charge on Blues wing Tolu Kola. New South Wales crossed three times while they had an extra man with James Tedesco's last gasp converted try, earning the Blues a dramatic victory 22-20. Slater says his players fought hard and he's proud of them.
4: I'm heartbroken for them, the effort that they put in. You know, they played with so much heart in that last 23 minutes and New South Wales did a great job. They had to chase the points down and they got them right at the death.
1: And that's all the news for now. 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
7: Happy Thursday!
8: Happy Thursday to you, Conchetta. You've made it once again to your favourite day of the week. How nice. What a little treat.
7: It is all collectively, I feel like I speak for the country, it's all our favourite days, right? If I say that, it makes it true, surely.
8: It's true. It's your legacy. It's this newfound love of Thursday that Australia feels. And with good reason. It's a packed show on this Thursday. Just after 7 o'clock, we're going to meet another Unearthed High finalist for this year. It's Ally Kate. I do.

0: superstar on the rise, coming out of the Sunshine Coast, pop girly, smashing it, happens to be 14 years old. Yeah. So nuts.
1: This song doesn't sound like it's made by a 14-year-old, but it is, and we will get to chat to her after 7. So, so exciting. And then after 7:30, you know what happens on a Thursday. We are doing Hottest Flashback, and we are spotlighting the number 71. So you're going to hear three massive songs that all came in past Hottest 100 countdowns, all at number 71. But I mean, Luca, sort of, let's go from the number 71 to the number one. Let's talk about the elephant in the room. State of Origin last night, right?
0: Yes.
1: And there's no one better to speak to it than me. Concetta Caruso.
0: Your Italo-Australian heart must be bursting with pride, Concetta.
1: It's a big day for us Italian-Australians. We got to shout out Jimmy Tedesco, my beautiful boy, clinching it for New South Wales. I say, mwah, mwah. I kiss both cheeks to everyone who is feeling good, and I say, commiserations to Queensland.
0: You know what I say?
2: That's amore.
1: Hey, producer Josh, we got you that amore for the week, mate. It's James Fesco catching that ball and securing game one of Origin.
0: We'll catch up more about Origin heaps more after this. Our little mix at 6 to start our day off. Get our hearts pumping. Thank you to Latifa T for making it for us.
3: Who's that? Wait.

0: You're on Triple J with Concetta and Luca. Yeah, I like how, as Robin Bundjalung Country puts it, this is the bestest mix for the bestest day of the week.
1: Nice.
0: That is correct. It was your mix at six. We do it every weekday here on Triple J Breakfast, and it's all thanks to our beautiful resident DJ, Latifah T. It is 18 minutes past six on your Thursday.
1: Indeed it is. And on this Thursday, like we will for the next couple months, talking Origin, because it just went down Wednesday night. Like we said before, big shouts out to the Italo Australian community. Queensland get out to an early lead. New South Wales end up pegging them back 22-20 with a last-minute try from James Tedesco.
2: That's amore.
1: Beautiful stuff.
0: Amazing.
1: What's your level of investment in Origin? Because I obviously live in New South Wales now, but I grew up in Victoria, quite separate from the whole thing.
0: I would say growing up, my dad was a big NRL head, so I had footy on all the time, every week, and so I definitely was watching Origin. And then, you know, in the last few years, you know, I'm not as into it as much, in that I'm like, know that it's a thing, enjoy that it's a thing. I do know this. I do know New South Wales, we've had a rough trot. That's what I know. As a girl on the fringe of footy, I knew that. So watching the game, my new boyfie, he's watching it in the room, in the lounge room, and I'm like literally doing admin, doing tax in the other room. And I just thought, there's no show. They've got no chance. And then right at the end, as I'm getting ready for bed, I go and sit down literally to watch the end. And I'm like, oh, it's all over here. And then I watch literal history. I hear the guys going, we've never seen this in 47 years of doing State of Origin. I'm like, I've just watched the best moment ever. And I just sat my ass in, and then watching that final kick, like I was losing. I'm like, sport rules and State of Origin rules.
1: Man, that's awesome. I'm glad. It is a brutal indictment of the game of Origin that you were in the other room doing your taxes instead. Like, nah, I'd rather remember and regret all of my spending over the last 12 months. I don't care what Caitlin Pong is up to. I'm trying to claim some stuff.
0: I've got deadlines, mate, so the State of Origin has to wait. What about you?
1: That's mad. Yeah, like I said, growing up in Victoria, I still feel like, I don't feel split. I went to high school in New South Wales, live in New South Wales now, know so many people who love New South Wales, but still I sided with Queensland, all because of my one single uncle who lives in Queensland.
0: Shout out.
1: The maroon that he bleeds and the spirit that comes from him. And so I always like, you know, always rooting for Queensland. Last 8:05 is a brutally late start time for breakfast radio people. Yep. So I did what I often do with, like, you know, when the AFL's on or whatever. I'll start it and I'll watch in bed. And so Queensland got off to like 18-0 start or something. And I was like, well, I can comfortably fall asleep and know what's going to happen here.
0: Yes!
1: And then wake up and check the score. I'm like, oh my God, no, disaster.
0: Totally. Isn't that like so sports coded? It can really all change at the last second. And I guess that's like part of it.
1: You can never trust it. You absolutely never can. But I think every single year for my entire life, what it feels like, my favourite thing about Origin is one thing and one thing only. It's Darren Lockyer's voice. Oh, my God.
0: I clocked this yesterday. I was like, God, that's a gravelly voice. Far out. That's me when I've spoken too much.
1: It's gravelly and it's gorgeous, Concetta. Here's a little supercut of Darren Lockyer.
3: Being named captain comes responsibility.
4: So I think for us, a lot hinges on the sevens.
3: About 3 years of really hard times for the Broncos. We had to build a roster, build a staff. As time goes on, you realise that more and more.
1: Oh. Do not adjust your radios. The crackle is simply coming from Darren Lockyer's throat.
0: It is the raspiest voice I think I've ever heard. It actually, I clocked it of being like, is that normal? Like, I've never heard anything like that.
1: I really like it.
0: Yeah.
1: Like, I'm not joking when I say I really, really like
0: That's
1: it.
0: That's awesome.
1: Like, you know, because we work in radio, you have to be so aware of your voice. And sometimes people text and go, look, I hate your voice. Or sometimes people go, I love your voice. I don't like the sound of my own voice. Like, part of this job is listening back to it. And I always go, oh, that sucks.
0: Yeah, FML.
1: And I wish I could sub in Darren Lockyer's voice box. I would take it 10 days out of 10. It absolutely rules.
0: It feels so suited to footy, if that makes sense. It's like what you pay. It's so good.
1: 100%. Can we get some people on the text line? 0439757555. Does anyone talk like that?
0: Yeah.
1: Is there any Darren Lockyer voice clones out there? I need a gravelly, husky voice on this Thursday to, I don't even know what, read me inspirational quotes or just tell me you're proud of me or something. If you sound kind of like Daz, text in 0439757555. We're on the search for Australia's graveliest voice this morning. Let's do some John Summit and Julia Wolf with me on Triple J.

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0: South Summit, Heartless right there. They are heading out on tour in July all around the bloody country. Concetta and Luca with you on Triple J. It's about 6:30. Let's get some news headlines.
1: Morning, Eliza Getzi with a Triple J news update. Iranian state media is reporting details of a draft proposal to reopen the Strait of Hormuz. It says Iran would allow return to shipping through the strait to pre-war levels in the course of a month in exchange for the United States withdrawing its forces from the vicinity of Iran. But it also insists Iran would maintain management of its side of the strait. The White House says the Iranian report is a total fabrication. Experts say it's getting harder for young people to find work as the federal government announces a massive overhaul to employment services. The changes mean Australians accessing JobSeeker will be required to complete tasks and activities that are more tailored to their situation. The federal government's decision to push ahead with capital gains tax changes without settling details around carve-outs for startups has some people in Australia's biotech sector raising concerns. They're arguing the changes could make it harder to attract investment and talent. The Royal Commission on Anti-Semitism and Social Cohesion will continue its hearings today, with witnesses providing evidence behind closed doors. They include ASIO boss Mike Burgess and a number of senior police. Australia's first female astronaut, Catherine Bunnell Pegg, has been offered a spot on a future mission to the International Space Station if enough funding can be secured. New South Wales has come from 20-0 down to beat Queensland in a dramatic opening to this year's State of Origin Rugby League series in Sydney. And five of seven people trapped in a flooded cave for a week in central Laos has been found alive. The group entered the cave back on the 20th of May, but they got trapped by a landslide, which was triggered by heavy rain.
2: Oh, I saw this like all over the news. This sounds like a true nightmare, but what a good news story that they were found. How did they find them?
1: Yeah, it is. The footage is triggering too. Like, I'm not even particularly claustrophobic, but yeah. You can see them like crawling through. Oof. It's like a space that's only big enough for you to lie flat on your belly, basically. Not to mention it's wet and it's muddy. It's probably really cold.
2: Dark, yeah.
1: So that is kind of how the rescuers came to find them. The entrance to the cave is really narrow as well. It's taken them a week, and they cleared about 15 metres of obstacles. So it's been a pretty big undertaking. It's this group of specialist divers. And in case you're wondering, they do include some of the divers that helped free that young Thai soccer team who got stuck in a cave in Thailand back in 2018.
2: Wow. They're true experts.
1: Yeah, totally. So they've brought the big guys in, and they found this group. They were alive, in good spirits, huddled together in this sort of muddy clearing in the cave where it kind of opened. Opens up a bit.
0: Man, wow. So amazing that they've been rescued. But you did say five out of the group of seven originally. Do we know what's to go with you with the remaining two?
1: Yeah, that's right. There's two people they still haven't found, so they're still looking for them. So it's good news that they found those five. The next job, of course, is getting them out. And they say that's not going to be easy. They've brought them lots of food and stuff to get their strength back up because it's going to be pretty heavy going to get them out. So hopefully they'll find those missing too.
2: Yeah, absolutely. Fingers crossed, and thank you for the update, Eliza. It's Thursday morning. Concetta and Luca with you. We'll get DMAs right after this from Muramasa on Triple J.
3: Please, man. Pretty please with a cherry on top.

0: weather cold, the weather so chill, chilly, willy, penguin feather road. Cause I'm sipping pro, yeah, that meth is pro. Promethazine, yeah, stepping stone. Oh, they acting up, get your weapons wrong. They only killing time, another second gone. I heard your man at home, now you melatonin, but you acting young,
1: and you hella grown.

0: It's DMA's Heaton Park, Triple J Breakfast. Concetta and Luke with you. It's about 20 to 7 on this beautiful Thursday. After 7, we're going to meet another one of your Unearthed High finalists, Ali Kate from the Sunshine Coast. But, of course, Concetta, it's post-Origin Thursday. New South Wales got up last night, but the real winner, as per usual, the gravelly voice community, because they are proudly represented again by Darren Lockyer.
1: Being a named captain comes responsibility.
2: So I think for us, a lot hinges on the sevens.
1: About 3 years of really hard times for the Broncos. We had to build a roster, build a staff. As time goes on, you realise that more and more.
0: So I got on here first thing this morning and spread the love, my true deep well of love for Darren Lockyer's gravelly voice. I've got a lot of responses on the text line, including this. Can you not talk about Origin, please? You are doing an absolute disservice as quote-unquote media by not mentioning how Queensland was robbed by an abysmal wrong send-off decision. New South Wales have no right to being called winners of that game. Look, I'm not here claiming to be a rugby league expert. I don't know these rules. All I know is I love that voice.
3: Yeah, we're only talking about the voice. If you want like commentary, you can go somewhere else for that, mate. We in the media, I want to hear more about Darren Lockyer's voice is what I'd like to say.
0: They keep forgetting to put the score up, but they're obsessed with this guy's voice. This is some of the worst coverage I've ever seen in my life. What about this text from Gainsey in Cairns who says, you know, he's giving me some confidence in my own voice. He's saying, Luca, you got the voice of a mad rooter. Stay mad, brother.
3: Wow, that's awesome.
0: I've never thought of myself as a mad rooter. This is a new dawn.
3: I really got to use that more. Mad rooter is two fabulous words that go well together. Happy for you, mate.
0: And people are fighting fire with fire in terms of the gravelly voice. Somebody texting in, have you guys never heard of RFK Jr.? Here's a bit of what he sounds like.
4: 38% of American teens, half our adult population. This is existential.
3: Oh, see, that's no Darren Lockyer,
0: that's
3: man.
0: Like gravelly but bad. It's like wet gravelly. It's like a frog. It's like if a frog was sort of trapped in the tar of the gravel. It's disgusting. But we asked if anyone could sort of match that energy, and we've got on the Sunshine Coast, Alan. Welcome, Alan. Do you have a gravelly voice just like Darren Lockyer?
5: I have been told that before.
0: Oh, my God. Wow.
3: Okay.
5: It's a comment I have had before, yes.
3: I'm not kidding. My mouth, like, fell open at hearing you talk for the first time, Alan. Surely you are getting, like, reactions left, right and centre. Like, are you getting attention from having a voice like this?
5: Not so much. The only attention I get is generally on the factory floor when I'm yelling at someone across the top of a saw. Or I have been gaming a lot recently, and a couple of my friends pointed out about 8 to 12 months ago that I had a very deep voice, and one even referred to it as audible chocolate. So.
0: It is true. Hearing that come through the gamer headset would be, I mean, terrifying, but very satisfying as well.
3: Oh,
0: okay,
3: wow.
0: So it's coming out on the factory floor. It's coming out on the games. Can we maybe ask you for a favour from this voice, Alan?
5: Of course you can.
0: Would you be able to give us like a little radio ID situation? So something along the lines of like, my name's Alan. You're listening to Concetta and Luca. Have a great gravelly Thursday. Something like that?
5: Yeah, I'll give it a go for you. My name's Alan. You're listening to Concetta and Luca on mornings, and have a great gravelly Thursday.
3: Wow, well done. I mean, not the exact right name of the show, but we'll because you're audible chocolate, Alan, we'll take it. We've become Triple J Mornings with Concetta and Luca. Alan, honestly, like, what a life you must lead with a voice like that. Would you ever do like radio or commentary, Alan? You into footy?
5: I've often been told I've got a face for radio, so definitely my avenue.
3: That's not what we're saying, mate.
5: I have been told that I should be reaching out to like Audible or somebody like that to see if I can get some work on the side doing those sorts of things.
3: Yeah, well, all the best. Hey, you sound like a mad rooter, just like Luca. Thank you, Alan. Have a beautiful Thursday. And we've got this text here, Shannon, which I think we should pose to the country. She's asking, who would be the top five most recognisable voices in Australia? Let's all chew on that and text in your thoughts. 0439 100% 0439 755 755. Who would you rank as the top five most recognisable voices in Australia? Give us some names. We'll get to those up next right here. It's Go Waste My Time from Teen Jesus.

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2: Hi, this is Eka Vandal, and my record, Looking for People to Unfollow, is the feature album all this week on Triple J. This track is called Okay Not to Be Okay, and it's a special one because I was taking a little bit of a break from music and writing, but Rishi was actually working on this track, and one day he took out his headphone jack and I could hear the beat through the speakers. It's just so killer, and it inspired me to start writing again.

0: It's Pinau for your Thursday. You're hanging out with Conchetta and Luca, and we've spent the morning in the post-State of Origin haze celebrating and admiring former Queensland rugby league legend Darren Lockyer's gravelly voice. And we've come to terms with that's one of the most recognisable voices coming out of Australia. And you've been sending in other incredible and iconic Australian voices. What else have we got, Luca?
1: Yes, we've got Sean in Suffolk Park saying, Dave Hughes, got to be in the top five most recognisable voices.
0: 100%. Would you say it's gravelly too?
1: No, it's more nasally, or something.
0: I don't want to,
1: you know, for lack of a better word, whiny.
0: Yeah, right. It's not the same as Lockyer. It's not Lockyer vibes.
1: Frank Walker, a lot of people saying Frank Walker. Yeah, 100%. Or you don't even need to hear the hello. You just need the of the hella, you know who the hell that is over there. Kath Day Knight,
0: I think that's a great one. Everyone knows the Kevin Kim voices.
1: Emily and Hawthorne say Bob Catter. It's got to be on it for A Thousand Blossoms Bloom.
0: That's awesome.
1: That's gravel, you'd say?
0: Yeah, that's gravelly. I'd take that. I like that we're going like music mode. David LaPepe from Gang of Youths. His voice is gravelly. Yeah. Adam Hyde. Whoa, oh, Mr. Kelly Holiday.
1: Mr. Holiday.
0: We got to get that voice shouted out. And then we've got Bruce McAvaney, an absolute icon in the sporting world. So a lot of commentators, I reckon.
1: Yeah, I guess because they're in the background while you're watching your sport. They're there sort of in the back while
0: 100%.
1: You're experiencing these intense emotions. And so they lock in, you know.
0: Can I tell you a few I was thinking? What about Bluey?
1: Oh, yeah.
0: Yeah, Bluey, I reckon, because it's the biggest show in the whole world. G-Flip?
1: Yeah.
0: G-Flip, one of the biggest in the world. Nicole Kidman? You reckon?
1: You
0: wouldn't know?
1: For a recognisable voice? No.
0: Yeah, okay. Got to watch Baby Girl. Kylie Minogue?
1: I could have a blindfold on and Nicole could be talking to me and I'd have no idea. I go, who's that? It's my mum.
0: And this might be controversial, but I was thinking Kyle and Jackie O.
1: Oh, yeah.
0: Everyone knows those voices.
1: Well, separate now.
0: Totally.
1: Kyle, full stop. Jackie O, full stop.
0: Separate.
1: Separately, they have recognisable voices. Yeah, but I think Julia Gillard.
0: Oh, yeah, of course.
1: And who's the guy that I will not be lectured about misogyny. That incredible
0: speech.
1: Incredibly recognisable voice. And I don't know the guy's name because I haven't watched enough Home and Away, but that you're flaming mongrel, you're bloody galah. Who's that?
0: Is that Alf?
1: Yeah.
0: Yeah, Alf.
1: Alf, 100%.
0: Chuck him on there.
1: And also, if we're going to deep dive sort of the Australian trenches of YouTube, you got your... Yeah, I don't know what's going on. I just rocked up at your trade for Punchy.
0: Yeah, that's good.
1: You got your Jizzo. There's any Jizzo heads out there? J-I-S-O-E, the greatest doco you'll ever watch in your life. Anyway, keep these coming. We better get towards some news. Banker Boy here on Triple J.

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1: Good morning.
2: Happy Thursday. Hope we are doing freaking well. In about 30 minutes, Concetta, we're going to deep dive some hottest 100 archives, pick our favourite songs that have finished at number 71 in the countdowns, and the people have a choice to pick theirs as well. But more I shouldn't shit on our own segment, but I'll say it. More exciting than that, we're about to meet another Unearth High finalist for the year, Ali Kate. All you do is you lie so excited.
1: Listen to that. It's a superstar energy. She's 14. She's out of Sunshine Coast. She's really inspired by the Kid Laroi. I'm so genuinely excited to meet all our entrants this morning. I woke up and played the song of yesterday's Unearthed High finalists that we met for the first time, Trophy Wife. That is the impact these songs are having, these kids are having on me and all of us. Before we crown one, we will meet Ali Kate. Up next, I'm so keen.
2: So keen. Chatting to Ali Kate out of the Sunny Coast. Stuffed this Spacey Jane. I never see her on Triple J.

0: Rufus Dussault right there. Music is better on Triple J Breakfast. It's Concetta and Luca with you, and we are in the thick of Unearthed High season. The finalists have been chosen, and before we go and surprise one of them at their school with the big old prize, we're meeting them on breakfast over the next couple of weeks. So let us say good morning, coming out of the Sunshine Coast to Ali Gate. It's not what you want, it's all right, so away, so away, on the everyday. Ali Gate, good morning.
1: Hello.
2: Oh, thanks for coming on the show. And from us, congratulations. We are so
1: proud
2: of you. We are so happy for you. And I wanted to know, how did you find out you were a finalist? Because we heard from a little birdie that a certain past Unearthed High winner might have let you know the news.
1: Yeah, I was sitting in my room and I got a text from Driz, and he just like sent me all caps like, congratulations, like, wow, I'm so proud. And I was like a bit confused at first. And then it kind of clicked to me, and I was like just like screaming, and like I ran to my mom. It was so awesome.
2: Oh, that's awesome.
0: Man, it is so cool. And we know for a fact as well that it's not sort of the only link you have to past winners, past finalists.
1: Yeah.
0: You are our youngest ever finalist, and you beat the record of the kid Leroy, who I've seen photos of you with as well. He's co-signed you. He's an Ali Gate fan. Tell us about your connection to the kid Leroy.
1: I met him at an event in Sydney, and we had a conversation about music, and he was just being really supportive, and it was so awesome because I really look up to him, and it was just such a full circle moment for me.
2: That is so amazing. We're so happy to hear that, and we're not surprised. Like, hearing your song Two Sides, which is what's got you this nomination, it is so incredible, Ali. You know, your lyrics and the production and the beat, I heard it and I was like, this just sounds like I could just hear it on any radio station. I wouldn't know it's from someone who was 14 years old. Tell us about Two Sides. How did it all come about?
1: Well, it was probably an early session that I went to Sydney, and I started working with an amazing producer, Khalid Rahim, and he's just incredible. And we were going through some of the loops that he had made, and he played that one that was at the start of the song, and I told him to stop because I really liked it.
2: Yeah.
1: He made an insane beat out of it, and then the song was done in a day. And I'm so proud of that song. I think it's so awesome, and the lyrics are really meaningful to me.
0: It's such an amazing song. We'll play it out for the people in just a second, but it's already gotten so much love on the Unearthed website, and it's such an incredible sign. Like Concetta says, it's mind-blowing that you're 14. You're already doing stuff like this. So far developed in the industry, coming to Sydney, meeting with producers, know what sort of beats you want to work with, know what sort of sound you want to create. So you're already well and truly down the path. And if you do take out Unearthed High when we surprise somebody at their school in the next couple of weeks, the

0: course, the amazing prize is a songwriting session with your choice of G-Flip, Genesis Owusu, The Ryans, Kinder. Without thinking too far ahead, have you thought about who you might pick to do a songwriting session with?
1: You have?
2: Yeah.
3: Who are you
2: I'm
3: thinking?
2: A really, really big fan of Genesis Owusu.
0: Nice.
2: So when I found out he was like one of the prizes, I was like, oh, wow, if I win, that would be incredible.
3: Yeah, awesome. And just to cover, you don't win him. You'll just win the songwriting session, Ali.
2: Oh,
3: just
2: I'm
3: kidding.
2: Sorry.
3: I'm kidding, darling. I'm being so cheeky. You are so beautiful. We're so excited to talk to you. And just before we play your song, we have to ask, is it true that if you weren't doing music and being a superstar, you would be an F1 driver?
2: Yeah, that was my plan. I was going to be like the female Max Verstappen.
3: No way. And where did that come from? Like you do dirt bikes or something, or you skateboard?
2: I do. Yeah. I'm one of the people that like everything with wheels. So I like things that move and go really fast. So I think F1 fits that criteria.
3: That's awesome. Well, now you're just making music for people to move to, you know? Whatever you're doing, you're moving, and we're so excited for you and happy that you're a finalist.
2: Thank you so much.
0: Man, so pumped for you and so pumped to play out this song. Thanks for chatting this morning.
2: Of course. Thank you for having me.
0: So much love for Ali Kate. Check out Ali Kate's profile, Unearthed. Give her songs a review. Follow I'm Ali Kate on the socials. Find her music anywhere that you find your music on streaming. Let's hear her track that got her announced as a finalist for Unearthed High in 2026. It's called Two Sides. And get your thoughts in on the text line 0439 757 555. Here it is, Ali Kate, Two Sides on Triple J.

0: After over 1,000 entries, we've sifted through the lot and come out with our 5 finalists from this year's Unearthed Tyre competition.
1: Making Technicolor Trap in a lane of his own, it's Melbourne rapper-producer Lethu.
0: The Sunny Coast heavy outfit already hitting the stages with Speed and Tsunami 270.
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0: Head to the Unearthed website to suss all of the finalists and keep an ear out for exclusive interviews

0: You're hanging out with Concetta and Luca on Triple J. That right there was new from Tuve Lu, I'm Your Girl, Right? And before it, you just did hear one of our finalists of Unearth High. It was Ally Kate with Two Sides. All you do is you lie. A 14-year-old superstar coming out of Sunshine Coast. She's got big things coming. Will it be winning Unearth High? We love the track, and you were letting us know you love it too.
1: Yes, indeed. Millie and Mianj in Brisbane saying, going straight to the liked songs. We've got Sarah and Ingleburn saying, Ally Kate is giving early Justin Bieber vibes.
0: 100%.
1: And that is huge. Massive. She could be showing YouTube videos at Coachella in about 15 years from now. That's incredible. And we've got text, this sums it up perfectly. Ally Kate, wow. Fire emoji, exclamation mark.
0: No words sometimes, just emojis are needed.
1: Just emojis. Alison in Richmond saying, cannot believe she's 14.
0: Yes.
1: Such an earworm, and she spoke so well. I am in awe. We have Shelley in Melbourne. Good morning, Shelley. What did you think of Ally Kate, one of our Unearth High finalists for the year?
2: Yeah, oh my God, it was awesome. It's giving zero shake, zero vibes.
0: Oh, that's a good shout. That's a very good shout. I think I can hear it's like, you mean 070 shake, right?
2: Yeah.
0: I feel like you can hear in Ally Kate's music like, it sounds like more developed, right? Like you wouldn't believe that she's 14.
2: No, that's mind-blowing. She's 14.
0: I know!
1: Incredible. So good. Enjoy it, Shelby. Go and add it to your playlist. Get it on your streaming. Find it wherever you find your music. And like we said, we'll keep on meeting these Unearth High finalists over the next couple of weeks. Let's get some Becca Hatch here. News after this on Triple J.

0: Becca Hatch there, Garden, Bang Goes the Drum on Triple J Breakfast. Concetta and Luca with you. We've just hit 7:30. It's time for some news headlines.
1: Morning, Eliza Getzey with a Triple J news update. Israel says it will be treating all of southern Lebanon as a combat zone weeks after US President Donald Trump declared a ceasefire in the country. And the Israeli military has told hundreds of thousands of people living in southern Lebanon to leave or risk being caught in strikes against claimed Hezbollah targets. In recent days, Hezbollah, the militant group, has launched explosive drone attacks against Israeli forces and communities in Israel's north. Back home, flat pack houses could become the norm if the government has its way to try and ease the housing crisis. Housing Minister Claire O'Neill says more innovation is needed to get homes built quickly and cheaply, and that could include prefab houses that are partially built off-site. Legislation to criminalise coercive control will be introduced in the ACT Parliament today. It will give police the power to charge someone over coercive behaviour like threats, isolation and monitoring an intimate partner, not just if there's evidence of physical violence. Victoria Police say the number of stabbings in the state has decreased overall by 11% in the last year, although stabbings involving child offenders have increased. Today marks 12 months since the Victorian government banned the sale of machetes. The month of May is turning into one of the wettest on record for parts of Australia's east. Large parts of New South Wales are on flood alert with heavy rain today and tomorrow. Blues fans soaking up the glory this morning after the team made a comeback to beat Queensland 22-20 in last night's State of Origin Game 1. And overseas, FIFA is under investigation in the US amid soaring ticket prices and allegations of misleading seat locations for the upcoming World Cup.
2: Thank you, Eliza. Now, let's talk about these crazy soaring ticket prices. We know that's a thing, but it sounds like it's getting to a boiling point. It's getting really serious, hey?
1: Yeah, and there's been so many little scandals around this in America where the FIFA World Cup is going to be happening. The tournament's final is among eight games being hosted by New Jersey, and that's where this action is being taken. So we've already heard about the train tickets, where there was a transit company in New Jersey that upped these ticket prices on game days to over $100 for journeys that would normally cost like $10.
2: What?
1: And this is separate to that. So the Attorneys General of New Jersey and New York, Jennifer Davenport and Letitia James, they've put out this joint statement saying they've issued subpoenas to FIFA. They're requesting information about the sporting body's ticket prices. So people have been seeing tickets to the football being offered up for in excess of like $1,400 in some instances.
0: And that's US, right?
1: That's Australian, okay. Actually. So that's like over $1,000. So yeah, I mean, I don't know. Imagine paying that much for one game. There was one between the US and Paraguay that cost more than $4,000. Just insane.
2: Crazy.
1: And the attorneys are saying that's like way higher than anything that's been charged for any FIFA World Cup game. They say, you know, no one should be manipulating into paying these sky-high prices. And also, you should be able to trust that the tickets you buy are going to be the ones you receive in terms of, you know, where you're sitting and that kind of thing as well.
0: Yeah, 100%. It's such a mess. And it sucks because part of what is awesome about the World Cup is these groups of fans from all over the world come together and get to do this thing. And that on its own is already quite an expensive thing. And
1: totally.
0: So for the tickets to be like literally 10 times the prices they've been in the past is just brutal for people who want to go and experience the joy that should be football for all. And FIFA, just an absolute mess at the moment. What have they had to say in response?
1: Yeah, you're right. It's not really in the spirit of it, is it? They haven't commented on this latest investigation. In the past, when this kind of thing's come up, they've sort of defended the prices as, you know, it's all about public demand, and they say they're all about optimising the revenue to fund what FIFA does, supporting, you know, football competitions and programs around the world. So we'll see what they have to say for themselves if they follow this subpoena and they have to actually give information to the court.
2: Yeah,
1: in New Jersey.
2: 100%. Well, thank you for the update, Eliza. It is 7:34 on your Thursday. You're with Concetta and Luca, and up next, we're hitting the hottest 100 archives, baby. We're going to deep dive some songs, all coming in at the number 71. We'll pick our faves. You'll pick yours too. Right here, it's Teenage Jones, Three Leaf Clover on Triple J.

0: just keeps going.
1: God, it's so true. Life does keep going. That's not the name of the song, though. It's Life Keeps Going from Genesis Owusu. Happy Thursday to you from me and Luca. It is time for Hottest Flashback. If you don't know what that is, it's so fun. We jump into the archives of the Hottest 100 countdowns. We look at songs that have all come in at a particular number. And today, we are spotlighting the number 71. And God, Luca and I have looked at all the songs that have come in at number 71. We've each picked our favorites. And can I say, Luca, I'm particularly excited for today's lineup of ours back to back. It's giving crazy vibes.
2: Oh yeah, it's some unhinged stuff, our two choices of 71 back to back. It really is.
1: We like to give you the choice of your favorite number 71 from a few options.
2: It is so true. If you go to the Concetta and Luca Instagram right now, go to the stories, you will find a poll and you can vote in it for your favorite between these three songs that have been number 71 in the past. From the Hottest 100 of 2020.

0: the biggest and most respected rapper in the world was once singing about having so much booze that you can swim in it, in a pool.
1: And you voted it in at number 71.
0: Kendrick Lamar's swimming pool's number 71 from 2012. You could vote for this from the hottest 100 of all time that Triple J did in 1998.

0: Smashing Pumpkins, 1979. Really laid myself a trap there. It was... It's Smashing Pumpkins, 1979, and it finished number 71 in the hottest 100 of 1998.
1: Well done.
0: That all makes sense. Well, you could vote for this, your third and final song that came in at number 71. It was from 2016's Countdown.

0: free.
1: Yummy.
0: So good. Good luck choosing between them. Go to the Concetta and Luca Instagram. Get your vote in. We will play out whichever one gets the most votes. So that will come after our picks for number 71. I'll say this about mine that you'll hear in a moment. I actually wouldn't even say that it's my favourite song that came in at number 71 when we were looking at the list yesterday.
1: Yeah.
0: Wouldn't say it's my number one fave, but seeing it on there, I just went, if I have the opportunity to play that on the radio, I can't turn down that opportunity. You know, I have to play it.
1: You know, with great power comes great responsibility. That's what you saw. You saw your moment, you took it. I co-sign your pick so hard. My pick, damn, I would say it's one of the ultimate, like, happy songs. It literally will put a pep in your step. I think it is a great soundtrack to whatever you're doing this morning. It'll make you feel like you're in a movie and it's, like, going to be a great day. And it will because it's Thursday.
0: Perfect. Okay? Perfect. Let's rip in right here with Concetta's Choice for number 71. You head to the Concetta and Luca Instagram and vote for what you want. Kendrick, Smashing Pumpkins, Broods. What's it going to be? Find out after these on Triple J.

Come on, more energy. More energy. This is Arnold. This is Arnold. Down, up, up, down. Come on, more energy.

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1: It's Thursday morning with Concetta and Luca. And yes, you did just hear a wacky back-to-back set of songs right there because we're doing Hottest Flashback. We are playing out songs that came in at the number 71 in past Hottest 100 countdowns right there. You just heard Luca's pick of his favorite number 71. It was Luke Million with Arnold, and that came in the countdown in 2011. And my pick was before it, Basement Jack's Do Your Thing. That was number 71 in the countdown of 2002. And I would say of our picks, we've got this text that really sums it up. It's the hottest 100 of whimsy and tomfoolery this morning. The texts are making us piss ourselves. There's this text saying about the Basement Jack song, this would be my walkout song if I ever went on RuPaul's Drag Race.
2: Sick.
1: That is incredible. This is such a Concetta core song. Good shout. I love this one. This song makes me feel like I should be stomping and hollering in a yogurt commercial. And someone referencing the fact that I said,

0: a movie vibe, that song, and someone saying, I know you're doing the movie vibe, but it's giving Kmart ad. And about Arnold, people obsessed with the Arnold song, and Declan texting him, am I having a stroke or am I listening to an Arnold Schwarzenegger song? Just the best vibes. Now, those were our picks, but it is now over to your pick of your favorite number 71. What is the poll telling us, Luca?
1: I wish we'd given people options with more whimsy and tomfoolery, but we didn't really think of that in advance. So we did give you the options. Answer the Concetta and Luca Instagram and vote for these three 71s. You had Kendrick Lamar's Swimming Pools, 71 in 2012, Smashing Pumpkins, 1979 from the Hottest 100 of All Time in 98, or you had Broods Free from 2016. Let me just refresh the poll so that I do have the most recent poll results. Let's have a little looky. Okay, we do have a winner coming in third place with just 16% of the vote.

Kendrick Lamar, swimming pools, hottest 100 of 2012. It was 71, but in second place today, which means... press that button exactly when I meant to. It's number 71 in the hottest 100 of all time that Triple J ran in 1998. Let's get it right here. Smashing Pumpkins, 1979 on Triple J. Down.

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1: It's getting cold, so we're bringing in some heaters. Lou is keeping us warm with his high-energy drum and bass. He's going to hit the road with all Aussie support, so grab your mates and kick on across June. And if you want to switch up the vibe, we've got you. UK rapper Dave is lighting up arenas all across the country. Known for his lyricism and striking storytelling, you won't want to miss